0: Atkins will be a reverse to Neal.
1: Good.
0: He didn't get as much as he wanted to that time.
1: Yeah, much better defense there on the reverse.
0: Mills picks up a couple. It's going to be about third and five for the Spartans. So the Green Wave defense has stepped up on this drive so far.
1: Yep. See if they can keep it going.
0: Big third down here for both teams as the Spartans come to the line. There's a snap to Bryce Atkins off the right side. He broke the tackle. They had him behind the line.
2: Yeah, they had him.
3: Just didn't have quite the right pursuit on him and tackled him up high, and it just didn't work. So.
0: Yeah, he pulled right out of that, but they definitely had him stopped. But that's something you'll learn from.
3: Oh, yeah.
1: Yep. Brown on the stop there for the Green Wave.
0: So the Spartans have it first and 10 from their own 47 with 40 seconds to go here in the first quarter. All right, Spartans to the line. Little spin series off the left side.
1: Run.
3: Just great blocking there by that Spartan line. I mean, like you said, you're going to get 3 to 5 yards every play with blocking like that.
0: You're right.
3: Yeah.
0: And that'll probably do it for the first quarter from Ragsdale Field, where the Spartans lead 7-6.
3: Guys, I'd like to take this time to say that we have a variety of great advertising packages available at WNRB. Just give us a call at the station at 921-0166. 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Following the show, we'll play replay the Narrows and Giles varsity game and then the JV game.
0: I'm going to go ahead and give a shout-out to Jerry Hagerman. He's our other broadcaster.
3: Yep.
0: He's kind of laid up a little bit. I haven't heard from him lately, but Jerry, we're praying for you, buddy.
1: Absolutely.
0: Get out of that hospital. So the Spartans will have it about second and three from the Green Wave 46. And they are now going left to right. Atkins at wingback now. There's a snap straight up the gut. There ain't nothing there but a bunch of green.
3: Great stop there by that defensive line. There's the defensive line. Didn't fall for the eye candy that was going on in that backfield. They had a lot of it, so.
0: He has a lot of green right there.
1: Yeah, Antonio Conscious and Jack Buckland combined for the stop right there.
0: And Jerry, you're welcome. So Jerry's listening. So that's good. All right, Spartans to the line, third and two. There's a snap to Atkins off the right side. Ooh, that was Neal. Sorry, but he didn't make the tackle, but he made the play.
1: He made the play, yeah. That's number 54, Ryan Mullins. Messing that play up in the backfield.
0: Because Mills was going to run by him, and he kind of swung at him and just kind of turned another way. So, good
1: and Jack play. Jack Buckling was able to come in there and clean it up for Ryan.
0: So, fourth and about one and a half. We'll call it a long one. As the Spartans will go for it.
1: Absolutely.
0: Greenway 44.
1: So big play here for both teams.
0: All right, Spartans to the line. Going to be straight up the gut. Mills has it.
3: He's got a hold.
0: Got the first down. That could have been a I mean, he got the first down, but that looked like it could go the distance, but the Greenway was there to plug out. Yeah.
1: He had a lot of room over to his left, but a good job by the Greenway defense.
0: So Giles will have it first and 10 from the Greenway 38.
1: Jacob Mann and Grogan on the stop there for the Greenway.
0: So the Spartans to the line. There's a snap to Atkins off the right side, trying to find him a little bit of luck. Nothing there. Well, he done better than what I thought he did. They give him 2 yards.
2: Three, it looks. No, two.
0: I've heard that Jack Buckland's name a lot.
2: Yeah, he's a force there in the backer position. And you're going to hear it a lot more tonight.
0: So second and 8 now for the Spartans from the Greenway 36, 37, somewhere in there. Little spin series again. We'll give
3: Cunningham.
0: He had him again.
3: Just tackling way too high. I don't like to see that out of this Narrows defense. He just broke about 3 tackles because they were up around his shoulder pads, and you just can't do that. Not in this game.
0: Like I said, when Giles done that, you can't tack these running backs high like that.
2: Uh-uh.
0: So Mills picks up the first down. Good hard run, but he was probably a 2-yard loss maybe.
2: Mm-hmm.
0: I'll give Spender a little credit. He had that shirt, but you can't really tackle nobody with your shirt.
3: That's right.
0: So first and 10 Spartans from the Greenway 27 as they come to the line.
2: It's like some confusion in
0: there. It does.
2: And there it is.
3: Oh. I think Giles got it.
2: Giles lucky able to fall on that one.
0: Because it laid right beside, is that number?
3: Yeah.
0: I don't know who that is, but it dropped right beside him. Giles very fortunate to get that football back. So he loses about 4, bring up second and 14. Which that's better than losing the football.
2: Absolutely.
3: Your score is still Giles 7, Narrows 6. Got 9 minutes and 10 seconds left in this half. Ball sitting on the 31-yard line with 14 to go. It's second down.
0: All right, Spartans to the line. Look, spin series.
2: Go reverse.
0: Hand it off to Mills.
2: Good job by the Greenway defense, stringing that play out and forcing the runner to cut it back in.
0: Yeah, that's what you do.
2: That's what you got to do right there.
3: Ryan Mullins there on the stop with Big Ross Meredith.
0: So we'll give Mills 2, bring up 3rd and 12. Well, we'll give him 1, 3rd and 13. Maybe a pass. I'm not going to swear to it.
2: Yeah.
0: We'll see.
3: This would be the time to pull it out.
2: You got to go deep in the bag for it, though.
3: Yeah.
0: Way down. Dude.
2: Way down.
0: All right, Spartans to the line, 3rd and 13 from the Greenway 30. There's the snap. Will be
2: Rumbled in the backfield.
0: Steele picks it up. Gets
3: good
0: a decent block.
3: Over
0: there.
3: There's nothing going there to try to get that. But, I mean, look, you saw Coach Schrader be aggressive on the first series going for that fourth down. And
0: yeah, ain't no doubt.
2: Absolutely going for this one.
0: About 8.
3: I think it's the same distance here for the Spartans as it was for Narrows when they went for it. So
0: Giles has put the ball on the ground twice this drive, and it's bounced right to him. I think it's the third time they put it on the ground, ain't it?
2: I think so, yep. One on the first drive.
0: So Giles comes to the line, 4th and 8 from the Greenway 25. There's the snap.
3: Oh, wow.
0: Could be the buck.
2: He
3: fumbled it again.
2: That should have been a hold, but
0: there's too many people. When you drop that football, it's over.
2: Yep. So Green Wave will take over 1st and 10 from the 28-yard line.
3: Yep. So now we're going to get a look at see if the Spartan defense here can do the same thing. Get themselves to stop, but
0: I know one thing. They better quit putting that ball on the ground.
3: Yeah, that's definitely a mistake you can't make over and over like that.
0: That was a drive killer that time.
2: Yeah. All right, so the Green Wave come to the ball. Trips out to the right. Brown's going to take the snap himself up the middle. Dance around
3: that's
2: a little
3: Canute.
2: Bit. Oh, that is Canute.
3: Yep.
2: Thank you, Brock. I didn't realize it either. Where's Parker?
0: McKinley Shepherd on the stop for the Spartans.
2: Oh, my gosh. All right.
3: Yeah, so Canute has checked in at quarterback.
2: For Brian.
3: Yep. So it's Canute and Buckland in the backfield. Twin receivers out to either side.
2: Canute is going to hand it off to Buckland up the middle. It's met at the line of scrimmage. Able to break some tackles.
3: Yeah. Powell's still
2: pushing
3: driving
2: through.
3: Forward.
0: That's some strength right there.
2: That's some hard running there by Jack Buckland. That second effort. It's going to get him the first down.
3: You know, this is sort of what you saw our senior year with Pruitt coming in at quarterback after Owens got hurt. And kind of hope Brian's all right.
2: Absolutely.
0: White Blankenship on the stop for the Spartans. Well, there's a bunch of Spartans, but they just got moved down the field. So White Blankenship finally got him down.
2: All right, Twins to the right and left. Canute still in at quarterback with Buckland to his left. Green Wave do a hard count, and the Spartans jump off sides.
0: If you owe the ball.
2: No reason for that.
0: No reason. Yeah. Unless you're a blitzing linebacker, you shouldn't jump off sides.
2: I'd like to give a couple of shout-outs. One to Benny Dunford and one to the Lois family listening all the way in from New York.
3: Wow.
0: And, Benny, I got your message, but as you can probably tell, I didn't have time to talk to you back about who it was. So.
2: All right, Green Wave, come back to the ball. Canute's Twins either side.
3: Still at quarterback with Buckland.
2: 5:41 to go in the game. Canute is going to take the snap, run to his left.
3: Good block by Buckland.
2: Green Wave looked to pick up about three right there.
3: And that's 5.5 minutes left in the half. You said game.
0: Blankenship in there on the stop. You see how he tried to stretch that ball out? You got to be careful doing
3: that.
0: You
3: do have to be careful, for sure. It's easy to get knocked out right there. So.
0: So both teams run the football. The time's moving right along.
3: Yeah, it's definitely been a really fast first half.
2: All right, Green Wave back to the line. Twins to either side. Canute is going to take the direct snap himself, roll to his right.
0: He's got a lot of room out there.
2: A lot of room.
3: He's good quick.
0: I'm telling you what.
3: Got that shoestring tackle.
0: Steele probably saved the touchdown.
2: Oh, yeah.
3: That was.
2: So still a Green Wave first down.
0: Looks like they'll have a timeout.
2: Yeah, we're going to have a timeout here.
3: Yeah, and I'll take this time to thank our fine sponsors again. We have Allen's Furniture, Parisburg, Rich Creek, and Princeton, Appalachian Eye Care, Giles, and Parisburg, Bobby and T.O. 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
2: All right, so after the timeout, Green Wave have the ball on the 42-yard line, first and 10. 4:44 to go in the second quarter.
0: This Giles defense looking for some kind of stop here just to slow them down a little bit.
3: Looks like Bryant is back in at quarterback there with Buckland to his right.
2: Going to send Canute in motion.
1: And up the Buckland, up the middle.
3: Oh, he had him.
1: In the backfield, breaks a couple of tackles.
3: Still up. Good stop
1: positive,
3: there.
1: Positive play there.
3: Yeah.
0: Yeah, still in there for the Spartans. That's sort of the same situation that happened to Giles. Yeah. Nair's there on that one play.
2: Mm-hmm.
0: Had him in the backfield. And Noah's still also in there. I might have said his name.
1: So a second and 10 now for the Green Wave. Points to either side. Knuth is going to send Buckland in motion out to his right. Drop back, throw a little bubble out to
3: makes
1: Buckland.
3: A man miss.
0: He learned
1: still
0: that time.
1: On his feet.
0: He wasn't going to take no hit like that this time, was he?
1: Uh-uh.
3: Nope.
0: But still on the coverage.
1: After making a couple people miss, he's going to gain 8 on the play. It'll bring up a 3rd and 2.
3: 3 minutes and 40 seconds left here in this first half of play. Your score is still 7 Spartans and 6 Narrows.
1: All right, Green Wave send out trips to the left. Knuth goes in motion. Going to switch to the outside receiver. Brown's going to take himself up the middle. Huge hole. He's going to pick up the first down and then some.
3: Yeah, great run there by Brian.
0: Yeah, Nate Steele gets him down, but that's too much yardage.
3: Yep.
0: So the Green Wave, they can take this down, you know, with not much time left on the clock. And then they'll have that golden opportunity to play that double here.
1: Yep.
3: Of course, like you said, a lot of ground attacks here by both teams, and this clock is showing.
1: Yeah, Green Wave will get the ball back after halftime, so it's pretty important to score here.
3: Yep.
1: As we have Twins to either side for the Green Waves. Brian is going to take the ball, drop back, looking to his left. He's going to air
3: Airing
1: it out
3: it
1: long
3: out.
1: For Knuth.
3: Oh.
1: And it's going to be incomplete.
0: Good coverage down there by Bryce Atkins.
3: Yep. Just in the right spot to be in the way of Knuth's to try to catch that ball. And
1: plenty of time for Brian to throw the ball, actually,
3: great,
1: like seeing that.
0: He had a lot
3: great
0: of time.
3: Protection, yeah.
1: All right, so that'll make it a 2nd and 10 now for the Green Wave ball on the Spartan 22.
0: Give a shout-out to my buddy Howie Dowdy. He better be listening this time.
1: All right, Green Wave comes to the ball, 2nd and 10 now. Trips out to the left. Brian's going to send Knuth in motion, drop back. Still got a lot of time, going to step up. He's going to take it himself now. And a positive scramble there for Brian as it looks like
0: he got the first down.
1: He's going to pick up the first down.
0: Looks like he's got a Spartan down.
1: So, first down, Green Wave.
3: Yep, great decision there by Brian to see if his receivers were covered and took it himself there to grab that first down.
1: Ball's going to be on the 11-yard line.
3: 2.5 minutes. Clock is still running.
1: So Green Wave still can get a first down here. Green Wave taking their time. Trips out to the left. Brown's going to drop back. Throw a little screen pass out to Knuth. Going to take it.
3: Got a seam.
1: Going to pick up about 5 or 6 there.
0: Nate Steele on the stop. Along with Noah Steele.
1: So it'll be a 2nd and 5 now for the Green Wave. Ball on the 6-yard line. 1:50 left to go here in the first half.
0: There's still 2 timeouts, Giles with 3. No big hurry here if you're a Green Wave.
3: No, they're trying to manage this clock, but also try to get a touchdown here before they go into the half.
1: Whistles here.
0: Out Giles.
1: Giles is going to take their first timeout.
3: Yep, so take a little bit of time to finish what I was saying earlier. Next week's games, Tazewell at Giles is live. And Narrows at James Monroe is going to be recorded both at 7 p.m. Time permitting after the football replays this week on the New River Valley Jamboree. We'll have a set from Jason Harris and Friends. This is the first of the two sets they did at the 2014 Henry Reed Memorial Fiddlers Convention, which was the 12th annual, where they were the featured bluegrass band. The New River Valley Jamboree brings you great local live music from Saturdays from 3 to 4 p.m.
0: So the Giles defense still looking for some kind of answer here to for this Green Wave offense.
3: Yeah.
0: I mean, it's 7-6. I mean, the defense has been playing well, but, you know, Nares either shoots himself in the foot or Giles does.
3: Yep. Especially with all this time, you know, going off the clock quick because of these running games. Someone's got to get a stop somewhere. Someone's going to have to score at some point, and Narrows is looking to do that right here in the red zone.
2: All right, so 2nd and 5, ball on the 6-yard line. Green Wave looking to put it in here before the half. They will get the ball back. All right, trips out to the left for the Green Wave.
3: Now I'd like to see a run here by Buckland right up the middle with
2: Knutson in motion. Brown's going to take it himself around the right side. Oh. Nobody touched him. Touchdown, Green Wave.
3: Great block there by Buckland on the lead block.
2: Absolutely.
3: There.
2: Absolutely.
0: That wasn't even nothing. Nobody even touched him.
2: Nope.
0: So let's see if the Green Wave go for two here.
2: And it looks like they are. Yep.
3: Definitely coming. Try to even that out, get that extra point back.
0: You know, you still have a minute 24 on the clock, but as a running football team, that ain't much. Time.
2: All right, so Green Wave will line up for the two-point conversion. Try to get their extra point back. That was missed. Or blocked, rather.
0: Yeah.
2: All right, they're going to send twins out to either side. Buckland and Brian in the backfield. Buckland's going to go in motion to Brian's left. Brian's going to drop back to a quick slant.
3: Oh, and great defense.
2: Oh, and almost caught there.
3: Yep.
2: Bounces off Knutz's chest and almost caught by Braxton Bailey.
0: Yeah, that was a great effort. That was Bailey, the last man down there.
2: Yeah.
0: Tried to catch it. That was a good effort by him.
3: And look, this Giles defense obviously knows that Nara's best weapon here is Knutz, and they had eyes on him and kind of knew the pass was probably going to go to him if they were going to pass the ball, and sort of the result we expected to see.
2: All right, so with 1:24 left to go in the first half, your score is 12-7 in favor of the Green Wave.
0: You got a minute and 24 to go here in the first half.
2: Each team with 2 timeouts.
0: See if Giles can do some damage here with almost a minute and a half to go in the first half. It'll start with the kickoff here and not putting the ball on the ground.
3: Right.

0: All right, here we go. Giles getting ready to receive this kickoff. Jacob Mills back deep.
1: Jamison Hilton set to kick it away for the Green Wave.
0: Got a late man coming on here.
1: And Jamison Hilton's kick will go deep, fielded around the 15-yard line by Mills.
2: Who's straight up the gut. Cunningham's there.
0: And goes to his left, then cuts it back in the middle. Gets it up about the 35.
1: So the Spartans will have a minute 17. Canute there on the stop for the Green Wave.
0: Well, let's see if the Green Wave play a little safety, you know.
2: Yeah. Yep.
0: You can now, give up some yardage, just don't let them get by you.
1: Now, we might see some throwing action here from the Spartans.
0: We threw at a time or two. Yeah, it looks like you're going to put in two to the left. Single back for Giles.

0: Barton come to the line. Second and 10. Looking for a reverse here. There's a snap.
1: Right up the middle.
0: Steal. I don't hear no timeouts. And I don't think he would take one.
2: Mm-mm.
0: Not here.
3: Well, someone will take a timeout. Yep. Narrows.
1: I'll take this time to thank our sponsors again, then. 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
0: And all right, here we go. Third and about five here from Giles as they come to the line from their own 42.
3: 56 seconds left on the clock.
0: It'll be a little spin series. He's going to give it to Steele off that left side. Picks up a couple.
1: Yeah. Got another timeout.
3: We're going to take another timeout. Interesting. Green Wave trying to get the ball back here.
0: I mean, why not?
3: Yeah, Harris exactly.
0: Throws the ball well, so let's see what Giles, if they go for it and don't make it, then they're going to be right about midfield.
3: Yeah.
0: A little closer than midfield, but hey.
1: Well, now, I mean, if you're Giles, you might. I mean, obviously, it's two to go, so you think, you know, run the ball. But, I mean, that might be what the Narrows defense is thinking. So maybe try to sneak out a little pass. I don't know. We'll just have to see here with 49 seconds left.
3: Yeah, it's going to be interesting.
0: I would go for it. That's giving your offense a lot of confidence if you can make it here.
1: Oh, absolutely.
0: They trust them enough to say, let's go for it, boys.
1: Yep.
0: We'll see what they do.
3: Now, Green Wave, they might try a quick kick here.
0: All right, Spartans to the line.
1: Got to watch the ball if you're there's defense.
0: That's what they're trying to do. Now let's see if they call a timeout.
3: That back move.
0: Yeah, if they take it down, they'll punt it.
3: Yep.
0: So good discipline by that Green Wave defense. And I'm sure Dakota, he played for the Spartans a while back.
3: Yep.
0: He knows the little tricks, ins and outs. So
1: exactly.
0: Yep. Kudos to him for letting them know, do not jump.
3: Yep.
0: So we'll see if Mr. Horn comes in here to punt for Giles.
3: Yeah, Coach Schrader is fortunate enough to know how both offenses work. So he's going to use that to his advantage here tonight.
0: Absolutely. Giles with no timeouts. Green Wave still have one. And they're going to do and here comes Mr. Horn out onto the field. So we will be punting.
3: Yeah.
0: Kind of, you think Narrows might send a man back, try to get up some.
3: Yeah, I'm not sure why we don't have a.
0: They just don't trust what's going on.
3: Yeah.
0: A little high snap, but he gets it off.
1: Line drive.
3: It's going to roll, though.
0: Yeah, it's going to roll down
3: to about the Narrows 23.
0: So you got 41 seconds.
1: And a timeout. Never mind. I don't know why I said that. Giles has a timeout, but.
3: Yep.
0: Oh, that's right.
1: I
0: keep thinking, you know.
1: Home visitor, yeah.
0: I'm not at Giles, I'm at Narrows, so yeah.
1: So the Spartans have one timeout left, and Narrows doesn't have any, so we'll have to see what, you know, two-minute offense here. Get out of bounds quick.
0: It looks like they're going to take a knee if I'm looking at the setup right.
3: Yep, they are.
1: Got to say.

0: eighth man back there. It's Knut. Yeah, definitely don't want to try to take any risks going into the halftime up.
1: So Bron will get it, take a knee, and that'll do us here for the first half. Maybe. Shouldn't have thrown another play.
2: I wouldn't think so. They get 34 on the clock and 40 on the play clock. I don't know why they ain't running off the field.
1: Les Giles is going to take a timeout.
2: No, I wouldn't think so. I guess they just want to make sure since Nairns ain't leaving, they better stay there.
1: Mm-hmm.
2: They just going to let that clock run out, I imagine.
1: Yep.
2: But we'll say it anyway, so that's going to do it for your first half from there. The Green Wave lead 12-7. Anybody got any thoughts before we send it back?
1: We got a ball game here.
2: We do.
1: It should make for an exciting night tonight. Me and Brock are going to be leaving the booth tonight. Jeff and Reggie are going to be taking our spots. Ralph will stay here. But,
2: That's about all I've got. So anybody else?
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5: Weather.
6: Mostly cloudy, 65 tonight, partly sunny with an afternoon shower, thunderstorm tomorrow, 75 to 80. Tomorrow night, partly cloudy, low 60s, and partly sunny, late day shower, thunderstorm Sunday, 75 to 80. Showers, thunderstorms Monday, 80, and partly sunny, late day shower, thunderstorm Tuesday, 75. I'm staff meteorologist Bill Jackman on the Virginia News Network.
4: At the half on a varsity county clash, Greenleaf have the lead 12-7. Expect a nice competitive second half. Reminds you to be sure to tune in to Speaking of Sports tomorrow morning. Let you know what happened with this game, everything else happened in local sports. Then we'll replay tonight's game at 10 right after the show, followed by the JV game we brought you on Wednesday. Have some good bluegrass here, and we'll get you back to the game. Race starts second half.

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1: Go, go, go, go. And we're back here at Ragsdale Field where the Nares Green Wave lead 12-7 over the Giles Spartans. And this is Jeff Turner. I'm joined with Reggie Britz and Ralph Harless. Ralph, you got double teamed by Green Waves there in the first half. Now I'm going to get double teamed by Spartans in the second half, it looks like.
2: Well, I don't know. That score is 12-7, and Giles really hasn't been able to do anything, so I don't know if you're going to get double teamed. You might single team us.
3: Well, Giles took the initial drive of the ball game and looked really good offensively. And then from that point on, Jeff, it's been the Nares Green Wave defense that has shut the Spartans down, along with Giles mishandling the ball several times. And then, of course, offensively, Nares has put up two scores, doubling up the number of scores that Giles had. Nares unable to convert on any of the extra points so far, and that could be a factor in the game. But right now, Nares holds a 12-7 lead, and they get the ball to open up this second half. It can really, really make a difference in this football game.
1: Yeah, the old two-for-one, basically, with Nares scoring late in the first half, forcing Giles to do some things they don't like to do to try to get back. And Nares forced them to punt and then took a knee to end the half. And looks like the Green Wave have control of the game right now if they can come out and get a score in on the opening drive of the second half.
2: Hey, Reggie, why don't you let everybody know why we're bringing this game tonight?
3: Well, WNRV is happy and proud to bring this Giles Nares football contest to you tonight. On August 24th, WNRV celebrated its 73rd anniversary of serving the New River Valley and beyond. We first went on the air on August 24th, 1953, and 73 years later are still broadcasting from the same spot along the New River on Route 100 between Nares and Parisburg. Thank you to everyone who made community-based radio possible at WNRV, and we look forward to the next 73 years. July 1st marked the 19th anniversary of the current WNRV, current era of WNRV, on July 1st, 2007. Dennis and Gary brought WNRV on the air with a new bluegrass format. 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
1: Guys, did you ever think we'd have a sponsor all the way from Louisiana?
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1: You know who that is, don't you, Ralph?
2: Uh-uh.
1: Mike French.
2: Oh, is it?
1: Yep.
2: Cool. He's a big Giles County native.
1: Yep.
2: All right, we're getting ready to start this second half, boys. 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
1: All right, back deep for the Green Wave, you'll have Lavelle Saunders and Lavelle Cunningham and Elijah Canute, 17 and 18.
3: As we get to second half ready to kick off, I got Jason Jackson Britz listening from Doe Creek. In Pembroke, tuning into the game tonight.
1: I get to give my first shout out to Timmy Myers. He says, roll big green. 19 hopper fielded by Helton. He takes it back to about the 43-yard line. And the Greenway will take over there, first and 10.
2: And he's tripped up by Jesse Williams.
3: So Giles' defense, we'll see what kind of adjustments they were able to make at half, but at half to see if they can slow down Buckland in this air attack of Narrows. Jeff Buckland's really been the key because the running game has set up the passing game, and he's just run the ball extremely hard, broken a lot of tackles, played a good first half.
1: Yeah, and him and Parker Bryan complement each other well back there. Canutes goes in motion. And off to Buckland on the outside. Giles' defense has adjusted. They stop him for no gain on that play. It'll be second and 10.
2: Yeah, Noah Steele in there quick for the Spartans.
3: Got Sharon and Eddie Duncan listening from Blacksburg, Virginia tonight to the Spartan broadcast.
1: So the Greenway will have second and 10 as they get to play from Coach Schrader. Brian calls the huddle. Going to bring them to the line. It's been one of the few times they've had a second and 10.
2: Yeah.
1: Trip receivers to the right, single receiver to the left. Buckland in the backfield as Canutes goes in motion. Brian tries it off the left side. He's going to pick up some positive yardage, but only about 3 yards. Going to bring up third and 7 for the Greenway.
2: Yeah, it looks like who's that, number 63? Hudson Harmon on the stop for the Spartans.
3: So Jeff, a key play early in the first half as Nares had about a 39 after a penalty, able to convert on a pass and kept that drive alive. See if they can convert on third and long here.
1: Again, trip receivers to the right, single receiver to the left.
3: Defensive backs a little closer to the line now, Ralph.
2: Yep.
1: Brian rolls out to his right, looking down the field, has a receiver, connects, and Elijah Canutes goes up and get it. And again, the Green Wave on third down pick up a big gain.
2: That was a good pass right there. He just lobbed it right over that defender's head, and that's too much room, Reggie.
3: Yeah, that was a well-executed play. Defensive back was in front of Canutes. It's a wonder if Canutes hadn't been right against the sideline, he might have been able to take that one all the way.
1: So, first and 10 for the Greenway, ball resting on the Spartan 41.
2: So, right now, Giles' defense has found no answer, even though the score is just 12-7.
1: Trip receivers to the left for the Greenway. Canutes goes in motion to the right. And off to Buckland. He picks up some big yardage right up the middle of that Giles defense.
2: Yeah, he got an excellent block. Looks like Noah Steele in there for Giles.
1: Let's give him 7 on that route. Call it second and 3.
2: Jesse Williams in there also.
3: When your linebackers are making the tackle,
2: that's not good.
3: After a gain of 7, it just shows the offensive line is knocking them back, and then Buckland's also moving the pile back.
1: So, second and 3 for the Greenway. Buckland and Brian in the backfield. Canutes goes in motion again.
2: Oh, he's got him.
1: Parker Bryan draws it back deep. Got a man open. Oh, nice defense there by the Giles Spartans.
2: Bryce Atkins, he recovered quick, but if that had been on the line, son, he was wide open. Uh-oh, got a Green Wave shaking up.
3: Or you can intercept that ball.
2: Yeah, you could have.
3: I don't know exactly why he just knocked it down instead of just catching it.
1: So it's going to bring up 3rd and 3 for the Green Wave.
2: And there's no doubt in my mind Green Wave in 4-down territory unless they lose yardage here. It'd have to be quite a bit of yardage, I think.
3: Well, the way they've converted on third and long a couple of times, you would think even if they get a little bit of negative yardage here, you're still on fourth down. But, you know, for the way they're running the ball.
1: Canute's the one that's shaking up on the play.
2: He might have just had the breath knocked out of him because he looks pretty
3: He'd probably just be out of play here, it looks like.
2: Yeah, because he's ready to go back in there now.
3: He took a real shot at early in the game. He was able to get up and come back, showing the toughness that he has.
1: 9:01 left to go in the third quarter. The Waver up 12-7. Facing a third and three on the Spartan 35-yard line, we'll call it. Between the 34 and 35. Twin receivers to either side for the Green Wave. Brian's going to keep it himself. He's going to pick up the first down inside the 30.
2: Good day. That's a good second effort right there.
3: That's just desire. That's effort. That's stronger. That's in the being in the weight room and getting stronger and bigger and able to move that pile back. Giles' defense really got their backs against the wall now.
2: Yeah, Landon Wood in there for the Spartans.
3: They need to make a play here.
2: You've got to have that want in you, buddy.
1: All right. First and 10, 20 receivers to either side. Canutes has checked back into the game.
3: Hand
1: off to Buckland. He's going around the left end. Got some running room still on his feet.
2: Uh-oh.
1: Got a flag down. That's going to hurt.
2: I think he held on just a little too long, Jeff.
3: We'll see what the call is here. It is holding on the Greenway.
2: Well,
3: go to back
2: like
3: him up.
2: Okay. Look. I'm laughing at the official that tried to catch the football and the flag at the same time.
1: So that's going to bring back the Green Wave up to about the 34. That'll bring up first and about 16 for the Green Wave.
2: And the way the Green Wave's been moving the football, that ain't going to bother them one bit.
3: No, they're not in a must-throw situation here by any means. You'd really, if you're from their perspective in a game of limited number of possessions, really, from their perspective, run this thing two or three times and then get them in a third and short.
1: All right. Trip receivers to the right. Brian takes a high snap, gets it out to Canutes. He comes forward. He's going to get about six of it back, bring up second and 10.
3: Three receivers out there and two defensive backs on that play.
2: Yep, Nate Steele on the stop. Nope, I'll take that back. Shepard was on the stop that time. McKinley.
1: So we're going to call it second and 11. Green Wave again moving the ball very effectively. And like Reggie said, in a limited number of possessions in a game, that could be big. Canutes goes in motion. High snap. Brian feels it. Finds a little seam to get through. Picks up a lot of yards. Going to bring up third and about three.
2: Now, I've noticed the last two passing, well, it wasn't really passing plays, but you've got three receivers over here and two defenders. Now I don't know if one of them can't go out.
3: Yeah, but he's still a blocker out there on the screen.
2: Well, yeah, that's
3: but
2: right.
3: I'm not, Jeff, you're our coach. Are all three of them eligible receivers?
1: Yes. The receiver on the far line side, on the far side, is on the line of scrimmage, and one of those three is on the line of scrimmage. So third, and we'll call it four now. Brian in the backfield, or Buckland in the backfield with Brian as Canutes goes in motion. Again, a high snap. Buckland fights his way forward, spins out of a tackle, picks up a Green Wave first down, and the Green Wave are in the red zone in business.
2: Landon Wood in there to bring him down. Yeah, Buckland's just doing about what he wants to against this Giles defense. I know the score is just 12-7, but man.
1: But Nares has only had two possessions.
2: Well, that's it.
1: Yeah. If you don't count the possession, it's
2: like
1: right
2: at the end of. Well, I guess that makes sense then.
3: Well, physically, it's a whipping.
2: Physically, yeah.
1: All right, trip receivers to the left. Again, Spartans elect not to send three out. As Knutz goes in motion. And Brian's just going to follow him around the right end. He's going to pick up a lot of good yards. Give him six on that one. Going to bring up second and four.
2: Looked like Wood once again on there on the stop along with Noah Steele.
3: So Giles really got their heels back against the goal line now. They're going to have to come up with a play here.
2: What the Spartans need is a turnover.
1: Apple or cherry?
2: Whatever.
1: Second and four for the Green Wave as they come to the line. Buckland Bryan in the backfield. Twin receivers to either side. Knutz goes in motion wide. Hand off to Buckland. He's only going to pick up a yard or two. Going to bring up third down for the Green Wave.
2: Yeah, Noah Steele tripped him up at the line of scrimmage.
3: Crucial set of next two downs here for the Spartans. If they can rise up and hold here.
2: Yeah, they need to make a defensive stand. They need to make it right now.
1: Ball resting on the 8-yard line. It looks like they need to get to about the 5.
2: And we're talking about that Patton and Spartan drive that they run the time off. Now, this is a Patton Greenway drive, it looks like, and almost used the whole first quarter.
1: Yeah, clock down to 3:57. Brian Buckland in the backfield. Knutz goes in motion again. High snap.
2: Oh, Brian got a lot of room.
1: Turns the corner. He's going in for a touchdown. Touchdown, Greenway.
2: Yeah, he got that block out there, and that was it.
3: High snap. Three or four Spartans there. He just ran around them.
2: He did. I mean, good vision right there. Who was that, Buckland?
1: Yeah.
2: Yeah, good vision.
1: And, Ralph, you know as well as I do, two-score game with 16 minutes left to go. That's tough on the Spartans.
2: It is very tough. Because of the way the Green Wave offense has been holding on to the football.
3: All well, right. Just
1: Brian and Buckland together in the backfield. Twin receivers to either side. Brian takes the snap, drops back, rolls to his left, gets rid of it, but couldn't connect.
2: Man.
1: That pass was intended for Braxton Bailey.
3: Wide open, just not able to make the connection.
2: So now the Spartans desperately need to score, and they need to stop, which they haven't been able to do all night. So we'll see what these Giles coaches got in store for the Spartans.
3: 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And be sure to tune in to Speaking of Sports tomorrow morning from 9 to 10. There'll be a recap of this game, and it is on every Saturday morning. We'll recap what went on this week and preview what's coming up in the upcoming week. Following the show, we'll replay the Giles Narrows varsity game and then the JV game that was played on Wednesday night.
2: So back deep for the Spartans is Jacob Mills. Ready for this Green Wave kickoff.
3: Giles is going to need to create a big play somewhere, whether it's on offense or defense, to get back in this game. Or it could be on the special teams. Mills definitely has the ability to make a big play back there. see how Naris chooses to play this. I would imagine they're just going to kick a line drive.
1: So Helton has it teed up.
2: It's going to be Mills about the 20 yard line. Off the left side he goes. Then he runs into a big, he run into a brick wall, it looked like.
1: Yeah, I think that brick wall's name was Jacob Mann.
2: He gets it up to about the 37.
3: So to your point earlier, Jeff, this is not where the Giles offense wants to be.
1: I don't think so. Do y'all? More than I do.
3: No, we have difficulty moving the ball, and especially when Nares can just lay there and wait on it right now. Giles needs to try to score and score quickly here.
2: All right, Spartans to the line.
1: So you bring out the buck and this reverse and things like that.
3: If we can hang on to the ball.
2: Reverse.
1: Neal, that's a wide steal. Open hole. Nice play though. Jacob Mann.
2: So that was a fake reverse, so Atkins picks up about 8. Down to three minutes to go in the third quarter, trailing 18-7. The Spartans are to the green wave. As the Spartans come to the line, there's a snap. It'll be
1: wide open.
2: He drops the football.
1: And the green wave have it.
2: That could be the nail in the coffin right there.
3: I mean, we have put the ball in the ground. Was it 6 times tonight so far?
2: That's our first one we've lost. But Nate Steele had a wide open field, but that young man from the Green Wave just kind of knocked that ball out of his hands.
1: Yeah, and then Evan Broyles fell on for the Green Wave, and the Green Wave had the ball on their own 41 with 2:55 left to go. Let's see if we can put together another 10-minute drive.
2: That probably just about do it.
3: This week's games, week 4 of the county clashes, Giles Nares JV at 6 p.m. was played on 6 p.m. on Wednesday. And Giles Nair's varsity game was played at 7 p.m. on Friday. Next week's games feature Tazville at Giles Live and Narrows at James Monroe recorded. Both of those will kick off Friday night at 7 p.m.
2: Uh-oh. A little confusing by the Spartans. Somebody took a timeout. I don't know.
1: Nair's did.
3: Time permitting, after the football replays this week on the New River Valley Jamboree, we'll have a set from Jason Harris and Friends. This is the first of 2 sets they did in 2014 at the Henry Reed Memorial Fiddlers Convention. That was the 12th annual one, where they were the featured bluegrass band. The New River Valley Jamboree brings you great live local music Saturdays from 3 to 4 p.m.
1: And, guys, we've had these games before where one team jumps out in front of the other one, a couple of scores, and the other team's able to
3: come
1: back. And.
3: But there's a couple of differences here, Jeff. Not a quick strike offense for the Spartans, and then Nares has controlled the clock. Time of possession is just going to be greatly in their favor in this game.
2: I'm going to give a shout out to Benny Dunford tonight.
3: Go ahead and give it to him.
2: I just did, Benny. Here's a shout out.
1: All right, Brian and Buckland in the backfield. Canutes goes in motion wide. Hand off to Buckland. Nice play by the Spartan defense. Got back to the line of scrimmage. Going to bring up 2nd and 10.
2: That's the first time that they've had him hemmed up like that and actually brought him down. And that was McKinley Shepherd with the tackle. Good job. All right, defense.
1: Mm-hmm. Bryan takes the ball. He's going to sweep to his left. Jukes and jerks out of bounds at around the 44-yard line. Going to bring up third and seven for the Greenway.
3: You know, we got to get off some of those blocks. You've got to fight your way and get off of them. Don't just keep pushing into the offensive guy, Jeff. You got to shed him.
2: Yeah, Owen Snyder runs him out of bounds. But, you know, he was looking for a seam there. Good job by the Giles defense not to let that happen. But, like Red, you got to get off in blocks.
3: Got to get off of blocks. You can't be satisfied with that. The freshman in on the tackle, as you said.
1: So, troop receivers to the left, short side of the field, single receiver right. That'd be Connor Grogan. Hand off to Buckland. He's going around the left side. Fights his way through. Picks up a first down. Tries to stay in bounds.
2: He got the first down, though, I believe. Yep, he did.
3: The way they've converted tonight is just on third down is really just been a clinic.
1: And the one time I think they didn't convert on third down, they converted on fourth.
3: And that just keeps your drive alive, keeps that clock moving, keeps the Giles offense off the field, and their defense on the field.
2: Yeah, this Giles defense, I mean, they got to have to step up because it's getting late in the game here. And you're down by two scores.
1: Bryan and Buckland in the backfield. When receivers either side, Brian's going to try the right side this time. Cuts his way back in. Picks up about five on that play. Going to bring up second and five.
2: McKinley on the stop.
1: And pretty much the Greenway first downs have been a clinic also. Picking up yardage, big yardage, chunk yardage to where they have the whole playbook on second down.
3: Yeah, absolutely. They haven't been behind the chains maybe all night, actually, behind
2: the
3: chains.
2: Well, they were behind them, I think, one time.
3: But usually they put themselves in a second and five, second and six situation.
1: On the hold, they were first and 16. That's the only time they've really been behind the chains.
3: And converted that.
1: Yeah.
2: So now here you got, well, maybe they knew it was going to go in motion.
1: And off to Buckland. He's hitting the backfield, breaks it up forward,
2: still,
1: and got a first down out of it, right?
2: Man alive. I mean, you got him in the backfield. You've got to do something. I mean, they've had him in the backfield several times tonight, and they just can't make the stop.
1: All right, so the Green Wave now have the ball. First and 10 on the 35. We're down under 50 seconds left to go in the third quarter.
2: Looks like
1: they're
2: Reagan.
1: Up two scores. Kind of commanding this football game right
2: Absolutely.
1: Now.
2: Williams on the stop for Giles.
3: Now it becomes a mental game, Jeff.
1: Yeah.
3: Can you mentally have the toughness to stay in the game?
1: Canutz goes in motion. And off. No, Bryan keeps it himself.
2: A ball's
1: on the
2: ground.
1: Lost the ball. Get on the ball. Finally.
3: No, it's still loose.
2: Looks like.
1: That's the big break that Spartans needed.
2: Why would you want to pick that up and run? McKinley Shepherd with the recovery.
3: So we got a Greenway player down. So that's.
2: Yeah, it was about three or four times that ball went on the ground.
1: Just fall on the football. Don't try to be a hero or anything.
2: Nope, you've worked hard this whole game thus far, you know. I understand you're trying to make something happen. You know, get that extra score, you might be out of reach. But you got to protect that football at all costs.
3: So really it's a two possession game.
2: Yes.
3: Giles could score and get a two-point conversion and then try to get in field goal range. Again, you're going to have to stop Nair somewhere in between there, and you're going to have to execute offensively the way you haven't been able to do since that first drive.
2: Since the opening drive.
1: Well, and you had a good drive started at the start of the second half. But
2: right.
1: Well, after Nair's had scored in the second half. But put the ball on the ground. Green Wave able to recover it. Now the Green Wave returned the favor. when they had a chance to drive a nail in the coffin.
2: Yep.
3: Let's see. This young man is down out here, so let's hope that he bounces up here in just a second. Coach Schrader and the training staff out with him. Fog setting in here tonight, Jeff, over that's it's just beautiful drifting through those lights.
1: Yeah, Parker Bryan was the one shaking up on the play.
3: So he is now sitting up.
2: Well, that's good to see. Hopefully, you know, he might just got, hopefully he got the wind knocked out of him or, you know, something like that.
3: He's getting up.
2: Yeah. I'm he's walking pretty decent. They want to go back in the huddle, but he got to come out for at least one play, maybe two.
3: So now what can Giles do offensively here? You know, that, like you said, Jeff, we moved the ball on that first drive of the second half and then turned it over.
2: All right, Giles comes to the line with 12 seconds to go here in the third quarter, trailing 18-7, first and 10 from our own 35. There's the snap. Going to be a reverse to Mills. Takes it off the left side. He got a good run out of that the first half, but not able to get quite as much.
1: Give him two, stopped by Jack Buckland. That's the end of the third quarter with the score of the Green Wave 18. The Spartan 7. 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FM 97.3 The Ridge or Giles County Sports
2: Authority.
3: So one team, as they head into the fourth quarter, hustling to the sideline, Jeff, excited. The other team kind of just sauntering over, as I say sometimes, to the sideline. This 2026 football game tonight of the Giles County Clash is brought to you by Allen's Furniture in Parrishburg, Rich Creek, and Princeton. 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Creek.
2: All right, Spartans come to the line to start out this fourth quarter, second and eight. There's the snap. It's going to be still off the left side for a couple.
3: Finishing up our sponsors here, it's the Paris Mercantile of Parrishburg, Schrader's Auto Service of Parrishburg, Smith Super 8 Pharmacy and Gateway Gifts in Rich Creek, and Tawny Appliance Service in Parrishburg.
1: Evan Broyles on that stop, going to bring up third and five for the Spartans, Ralph.
2: So you just got a turnover. You know, it's not going to be a good thing if you just come back and run three plays and punt.
3: Well, I'd say you're in four down territory now in this situation, aren't you, Jeff?
1: Yeah, I think so.
2: All right, Spartans to the line. There's the snap. It's going to be Mills off the right side. And he got nothing. He had a little seam, and then it's gone.
1: Bring up fourth and three, or thereabouts.
3: He's just buried under by that Narrows defense. So do you go to your fullback well here one more time on fourth and two?
2: That's a good question, Reg.
3: I don't think we can handle the ball in the backfield.
2: Not without putting it on the ground a couple times. We need to get a first down here. This Giles offense definitely needs a first down. as they come to the line. Fourth and we'll call it two.
1: Giles going a long count here.
2: Well, they tried that in the first half, and it didn't work. Green Wave defense was very well disciplined. We'll see here. There's a snap. It's going to be Atkins trying to throw it, lobs it down there, and there's a flag.
1: That might be offensive. I'm not sure.
3: It's going to be an interference call one way or the other.
2: Well, there's somebody out there jawing to the official. He kind of looked at him, but right now is not the time you want to give, if it is against the Green Wave, extra yardage to the Spartans, but we'll take it if they want
3: to give
2: it to us.
3: They're marking it off against the Green Wave. No signal. I'm not.
1: Well, we know it was a pass interference. Yeah, there it is.
2: Yeah. There you go, Ridge. Doing it now, Ridge. Old Sandals out there doing it now.
3: They're marked it off, but not sure about that call, Jeff.
2: Yeah.
1: I'm not either.
2: Could he have called it anyway, you think?
1: No.
3: He fell down, didn't he?
2: Well, he got bumped into, but I don't know that the ball was catchable. But
1: he was the one that pushed off and fell backwards. To me, that's what I seen.
2: Anyhow, first and 10 Spartans as Atkins keeps it, runs off the left side this time. Picks up about three.
3: He got some push that time out of Atkins in the offensive line. Time continuing to tick off this clock down to just about 10 minutes left.
1: If you're Nares, you got to stay disciplined on defense. Make them run the ball. Make them eat up the clock. You get the ball back, you put it away.
2: That's exactly how you need to do it. You got to protect that football. All right, Spartans to the line. Second and six. There's a snap. Seals will keep it off the left side. Breaks one tackle.
1: Oh, he's gone.
2: Down to the 20. Right. They go get him, maybe. He gets it down inside the 10 to about the 9. So Nate Steele with a good run. Got him a good block on that right side, and that's what the Giles offense needed right there. Now they got to make this pay off.
3: Yeah, they've got to get it in, and really you can't take a bunch of time off this clock trying to get it punched in here. You need, if you're a Spartan, you want to try to get this thing punched in here quickly.
1: Now you're in field goal territory, which is a good thing, Reggie, because
3: if you get down to fourth down, you'd go ahead and take the field goal.
1: I would think.
3: And leave yourself set up for an opportunity.
2: All right, Spartans to the line. There's a snap to Atkins off the right side. Bounces off one, cuts it in. Picks up maybe two. Oh, they go put him down to the 5.
3: Get that play in there now. Coaching staff are sending a little energy out of the Spartans here off that run by Steele.
2: So second and goal now for the Spartans from the 5.
3: But we're still, look, I mean, there's no sense of urgency here.
2: Well, they better find some. All right, Spartans to the line.
3: Get the ball snapped.
2: There's a snap. Will be reversed this time. Got him tried to get him off that left side, but he picks up 2 yards. It'll bring up a third and goal.
3: Nares defense bowing up here. Got the ball in the middle of the field, Jeff, for that potential field goal kick. So you've got to just try to run this thing up the gut here with your fullback and see what we can get out of it.
2: All right, Spartans to the line. There's a snap. Still keeps it fighting. He's not going to get there.
3: Nope.
2: He's going to be about a yard and a half, maybe 2 yards short.
1: Well, do you send the kicker on?
3: You got to kick his field goal right here, strategic-wise.
2: I would think so, but do you trust? Well, the kicker's been doing a good job throughout the whole year, so.
3: Yeah, if you don't kick the field goal here, you're conceding, aren't you? If you don't get in.
1: If you don't make it.
2: Yeah, he looks like they're going.

0: Well, that was a gutsy call on the coaching staff.
1: And I'm going to give Bobby Buck texted me. He said, could I give a happy birthday shout-out to Fleet McDaniel? He's number 76 for the Greenway, so we'll wish him a happy birthday.
2: Speaking of birthdays, I got to wish my twins a happy birthday. Natalie and Wesley celebrated their 39th birthday today. God, that makes me old.
1: Well, you're only old as you feel.
0: All right, two-point conversion here's big. That would allow a field goal to tie it up.
1: All right, Spartans to the line. There's a snap. Going to be still. Going to trot. Nope. It's going to be the Buck. He's looking to throw.
0: That's
1: it.
0: The slowest developing Buck in the
1: he
0: history of the Buck.
1: He throws up for grabs and intercepted in the end zone. So
0: I mean, what was that?
1: Fail. So with 6:36 to go, it's 18-13. Greenway with the lead. And I got to apologize to Tina because I didn't know that when I give a shout-out to Benny, I forgot to mention her name. So, Tina, here's your shout-out. I'm going to talk a little bit longer about you than I did, the other half. So, here's a shout-out for Tina.
0: Jeff, what happened there that made that so slow developing?
2: I couldn't really tell. It just looked like it was just the pitch was more upfield than what it was supposed to be.
0: And it just looked like the blocking back didn't get it out crisply.
1: Yeah. I think he got hit
2: by the wobble on the exchange between the blocking back and the fullback.
0: I didn't see that. You know, it's what you would suspect.
1: They got hemmed up.
0: Because by the time the ball got to the tailback, he's against the sideline. All he can do is just throw it up, heave it up before he goes out of bounds. Again, not properly executed, but somehow, as well as Nares has played, Giles was within striking distance here.
1: But the Spartan defense can't let a Greenway, what was that drive y'all had earlier, 10, 11 minutes?
0: Yeah.
2: Yeah, you can't give up 6 minutes.
1: So Tech Horn be kicking off for the Spartans.
2: Now, if you're the Green Wave, you got to be aware of an onside kick here.
1: It's going to be a squibber, but now I'd be on that front line. I'd have you head in the game because it could bounce off your shoulder pads. There's a squibber down the middle.
2: Fielded by Saunders. All right.
1: Ball's out. Well, maybe not.
2: Fielded by Cunningham. Nice hit by the Spartan player coming down the field.
1: Maybe he didn't lose the football, but there's a lot of noise like he lost the football. Maybe he didn't.
2: Green Wave need about 3 first downs to seal this game.
0: Or a big play. You bust a run or a long pass. Giles really got to stiffen up here.

0: Buckland Bryan in the backfield. Braxton Bailey goes in motion, resets. Hand off to Buckland. He's going to try to bounce it to the outside. Cuts it back against the grain. Still on his feet.
1: There he goes.
0: Got a wall of blockers in front of him. Still on
1: they
0: his still feet.
1: Still can't get him down. No, that's the man that wants to win this ball
2: that's
1: game.
2: That's the man that wants to win. You said exactly right, Ralph.
1: I seen one Giles defender. The ball, he was just looking. And he went right by him. Come on now. Timeout, somebody. Official timeout. Oh, you got a green wave shaking up.
2: So on that particular play, he come around to the right side of the Narris defense. Giles Spartans had him hemmed in, but just stood there instead of aggressively making the tackle, Jeff. You got to get in there and stick it to him. And they were just waiting on him to come to them. He stopped and pivoted directions and made a huge play for the green wave.
0: Looks like Parker Bryan is cramping a little bit. Now, that's your quarterback all the way down the field.
1: Blocking, because once he broke it back, I guess he went down there and said, well, we're going to try something here. Now, that's a good effort by that young man, but if I'm the coach, I'm telling him, you need to stay out of that.
0: Yeah.
1: So he's still over there talking to him.

0: Hopefully it's nothing serious here.
1: But again, that lack of aggression by Giles.
0: Yeah, you'd think they'd be fired up.
2: It's like just leg cramp.
1: Because you're in this ball game here. Yeah, he's limping off. Now the Giles defense has really got to bow its back here. Got to show some strength and some desire here.
0: Now, do y'all have a field goal kicker, Jeff?
3: Yeah.
0: So, you know, even if you kick a field goal, Giles has got to convert on a two-point conversion, if you know what I'm saying.
1: It's more pressure on you.
0: But you'd rather score a touchdown where it wouldn't be no question.
1: So who goes under center here now, Jeff?
3: Canutes.
1: And you're not looking to put the ball in the air here. You're looking to just run and milk this clock down.
2: All right, Canutes takes the snap. He's going to roll right. Tries to bounce it outside. Does get outside. Cuts back in against the grain.
1: Oh, we pushed.
2: Huge yardage on that play.
0: You can't push him forward. It looks like Noah Steele along with Williams.
1: Just a great play by Canutes.
0: And Bryce,
2: yeah, let his block and develop there.
1: And we saw this against a couple of times when Giles' defense really gets fatigued. They start pushing rather than tackling. You got to give these guys effort. They've given effort out here tonight all the way through the game.
2: Twin receivers to the right, twin receivers to the left. Canutes and Buckland in the backfield. It's going to be Canutes keeps it himself. Fights his way forward. Another, I believe he's got the first down. He does.
1: Another physical tackle.
0: Looks like Williams in there first for the Spartans. Along with number 63, Hudson Harmon. So now, well, set the 5-minute mark. Giles, let's start thinking about them timeouts.
1: Certainly, anything short of a turnover, and I believe Nares is going to seal this deal right here on this drive, Jeff.
0: We'll see if that Spartan defense can come to life here, Reg. Because all I look for is just to run the football.
1: Yeah, we're going to have to create a turnover somewhere, somehow.
2: High snap, fielded by Canutes. He bounces in and out. Stays in bounds, and then finally he's driven out of bounds.
0: Yeah, I knew that
2: there
0: was coming.
2: There it comes.
0: But you can't do that, not when he's out of bounds. He's brought down by Michael Wilson.
1: Mental mistake, fatigue mistake possibly.
0: That'll be half the distance to the goal. Frustration. You just gotta keep your head in the game, because the more you snap it, you know, the more chances they can turn it over, but you can't make silly penalties.
2: We're down under 4 minutes now.
0: Looks like it'll be first and goal from about the 8.
2: Buckland and Canutes in the backfield. Trip receivers to the right. I mean to the left. Canutes takes it up the middle. Touchdown, Greenway! Flag comes in late, probably for celebration.
0: Who cares, though, really? I mean, who cares? He scored that touchdown. I'd be excited, too.
1: I thought he was going to dunk it there, Jeff, over the goalpost. But then he didn't really do anything.
0: Is there a camera over there?
2: Huh?
0: Is there a camera over there?
2: Yeah.
0: Because that's what he done. He got right up in that camera, I think, about the camera down there by the goalpost.
1: Yeah, he didn't do anything
0: No, but like if that's me, I mean,
1: yeah,
0: we just probably won the ball game.
1: Let the kids have a little fun. I mean, he didn't taunt or anything like that.
0: So you know them Big Ten officials. I use that joke now. Have no fun because the Big Ten officials.
2: All right, Helton on to attempt the extra point. And that makes it a two. No, that was wide right.
0: Oh, he missed that?
2: Yep. I was going to say that makes it a two-touchdown game, but it didn't.
0: It's still,
2: still a two-score game.
0: Yep. So with 4:12, Giles down by 11. You got to hope for some kind of miracle here, like a run back on the kickoff or something like that.
2: Yeah, and the Green Wave are going to be backed up 15 yards on this.
1: Well, the key to that is, Jeff, Giles came down and scored, and the Green Wave answered. You know, they answered right back. And so you can't you can't be any more proud of them than that. Now, Giles got to figure out what they're going to do here, try to get a big return here.
0: So the Spartans down there on the field in the huddle over talking to the coach.
1: Now, this is a situation where Giles has to continue to coach because you're building these young freshmen and these sophomores up for a year or two from now.
0: Absolutely.
1: And so you've just got to keep coaching these guys.
2: Yeah, you know, the touchdown might have sealed the deal. The extra point would have definitely made it possible, you know, a lot harder. And then getting a 15-yard penalty was just not very smart. But I don't blame him. I probably got one, too.
0: Yeah, as well as that defense has played tonight.
1: Ball falls off the tee, so he'll reset it up.
0: You got Jacob Mills back there. Nate Steele.
2: Well, you don't want to kick the ball to either one of those, I don't think.
0: And it falls off again.
1: Fogs done made the tee slick, Jeff. May have to have somebody to hold this thing.
2: May have to get the old-fashioned tee out.
1: That's just a block, isn't it?
2: Yeah.
0: And looks like it's going to go to Mills about the 30.
2: Good job of breaking down on open field tackle.
0: Absolutely. He had a good little lane, but he gets it up to the 45, but what a job right there.
2: Yep.
1: Now Giles has got to do what they don't want to do is put the ball in the air.
2: Eli Price was a great open field tackle right there.
0: Yeah, I mean, he just kind of do what they teach, broke down and made the tackle. And he went after him. He didn't wait for him.
1: Didn't wait on him. Didn't allow Mills to make a shake and bake move.
0: See, because when you stop, you can shake and then you bake, right?
1: But he just, you know, broke down in front of him and made the play.
0: All right, 4:06 to go. Spartans to the line. 24-13 Greenway with the lead. He's got 4 minutes to score 11 points here. There's a snap.
2: Pass
0: Atkins
2: coming.
0: Looking throw, looking, still looking. Now he's going to take off with it.
2: Got Lyman downfield for the Spartans, but that doesn't matter. If he'd have thrown that ball,
0: it would have mattered.
2: It would have mattered.
1: And that's one of the things, the way we block that. We block it like a run instead of dropping back into pass protection, and we get caught at that sometimes. So got to be careful of that, especially when it strings way out.
0: Second and two now for Giles. At the Greenway.
1: All the block is still on the field, Jeff.
0: There's a snap. This will be reversed. The ball's
2: fumble,
0: on the ground
2: fumble,
0: once
2: fumble.
0: Again.
2: And the Greenway above it.
0: Now, if that's a nail, that's the nail.
1: Oh, that's a nail. That's a. It's a fitting nail because Giles has been sloppy all night.
2: That's not the nail, boys. That's the screw.
1: Yeah, that's it's.
0: Are you gonna screw that lid shut?
2: I'm gonna screw it shut, I think.
0: Got a timeout by the Green Wave.
1: So Coach Schrader needs to get his team together. get them composed, figure out what you're going to do here. You're just going to take the ball, run it up a gut.
0: Yeah. Coach Schroeder now, you know, him being a Giles alumni, this probably tickles him to death right here.
1: Oh, yeah, that's going to bring his record to 2-2 on the season, going to propel their season on. Giles looks to regroup next week against Tazewell and see, try to get healthy, try to get some more players back, and then, you know, try to build on that the rest of the season. But this evens up the Greenway season at 2-2 and gives Dakota his first his victory in this first county clash.
2: Yeah, and, you know, I know he's going to be happy about that, being a Giles High School alum.
0: Yes, sir.
2: And coming over, taking it over the Greenway program. You know that's going to mean a lot to him.
1: Oh, absolutely. Absolutely.
2: So Knute's back at quarterback. Don't look for the Green Wave to throw the football here.
0: No.
1: I mean,
2: as
1: he's
2: Knute takes it around the right end, stays in bounds, still on his feet, picks up a first down.
0: Jacob Mills on the stop, but come on. That's a good tackle by Mills, but the other Giles players, they just got to make the tackle.
2: Spartans going to use the first of their three remaining timeouts.
3: Timeout, Spartans.
0: Maybe put some younger players in there. Maybe, I don't know what they'll do here.
1: Well, we can't get much younger.
0: No, we only got, what, a couple seniors on there. We got two, three that's hurt, don't we?
2: When theirs gets one more first down, it's pretty much over with, guys, if it's not already.
1: Yeah, you shouldn't. I don't know. Coaches always want to use these timeouts here at the end. But, I mean, look at the situation. 2:51 left. You're down 24-13. You know, I'm not sure calling timeouts here is it's the coach's thing to do, but it's not going to be effective.
2: Definitely not.
1: I mean, it's just...
2: Well, you know the old saying, you can't take them with you.
0: No, you can't.
1: Unless you're Brent Pry.
0: Yeah, Brent Pry takes them.
1: Brent Pry used to keep them no matter what.
2: All right. Knute's in the backfield with Buckland.
0: I'll try the other side.
2: Going to try the other side, and it's going to be effective. Knute's still on his feet, picks up a huge first down. And I thought, yep. Got a timeout on the field to the Spartans.
0: Yeah.
1: Well, all you're doing now is just, Naris just needs to start taking knees and let this thing run out here in a minute. And
2: yeah,
1: Giles keeps taking the timeouts and extending the thing for...
2: One more first down is all you need, basically.
1: Well, you know, I think right they're now, talking about scoring right now.
0: Yeah.
1: I mean.
2: And I don't guess, you know, we always say it doesn't matter whether it's 1 point or 30-point loss. It's still a loss. And I guess that's what I was thinking right now is it doesn't matter what the situation is here.
0: Yeah, you just don't want them to score. I mean, they run all over you all night to stop them here. So Giles coming out of the timeout now.

0: seen a steady dose of Knuts. Do you hand it off to Buckland here, or do you just keep going?
1: Maybe. Nope, you just keep going.
0: And Knuts cuts it back against the green.
1: And
0: touchdown, Greenway.
1: And, you know, he wanted to do that. I mean,
2: absolutely. I don't blame him.
1: I mean, I don't either. And I mean, the intensity, and he wanted it.
2: So I believe over the last 6 years, Jeff, if I'm right about this, this knots it up at 3-3 over the last 6 years.
0: Maybe over the past 8 years, it's 4-4.
1: Yeah, because we talked about it earlier, and I think Brock was saying something about it was 3-3 over the last 6 years or 4.
2: So it's really an evenly matched.
0: It's back to being the rivalry that it used to be.
2: And that makes it more fun.
0: Oh, yeah. Helton known for the extra point, and it is good. And that'll make the score of the Greenway 31, the Spartans 13, so with 2:37 left.
1: You got to give your hats off to the Greenwave coaching staff. They had these kids well prepared, and they executed, except for that lone fumble they had.
0: They've had the ball six times tonight, and they've scored on five of them.
1: I mean, that's a game plan right there. Yeah. You couldn't draw it up no better than that. So, yeah. Don't let that go out the window, Ridge. I hadn't seen Cody McLaughlin down there doing push-ups or anything yet.
2: What does he do? Push-ups for every point?
1: I don't know. He was amped up like in that JV game.
2: Oh.
1: He was really, really focused.
2: Well, that's what you want.
1: That's exactly
2: right. Because that feeds on to the players.
1: It does.
0: All right, Helton.
2: Tech is
0: got it teed up.
1: And
2: pick it up, buddy.
1: Tech Horn with the ball.
0: And that Greenway kick team has been on the money tonight, too.
1: They have. And it looks like he might be shaking up, Reg. Sammy 2 just picked him up, so get off the field.
2: I think he may have fallen on the ball. You know, that knocks the breath out of you sometimes.
1: Yeah, he kind of might have hit him somewhere else.
2: All right, don't handle the ball here. Don't turn it over. Don't throw. Just run two or three plays and run this clock out.
1: All right, Spartans coming to the line with 2 minutes and 30 seconds to go in this ball game. And sending out two receivers to the left. Single back in the backfield. Dropping back to look to get rid of it. Throws it way down the field. Got a man down. No, almost intercepted.
0: Yeah. Lavelle Cunningham, I tell you what, that kid has played a heck of a game tonight.
1: He has. He's been great on him pass coverage. Of course, we don't throw the ball a lot, but he's been right there on the Johnny on the spot.
2: So you stopped the clock. Well, I thought there was 2:25 when that play started. But you stopped the clock, was it? You stopped the clock. You're not going to win the football game.
0: Yeah, I mean, you're three scores down. Shout out to Jim McCroskey, one of my golfing buddies, for listening tonight.
1: All right, it's going to be Atkins off the right side.
2: Stay in bounds.
1: He gets back to the line of scrimmage.
0: What?
1: He picks up the yard. We'll bring it 3rd and 9.

0: So Giles will fall to 0-4, and Green Wave 2-2.
1: 2-2.
0: Let them enjoy this weekend, and it's back on the
1: back at the grind next week with James Monroe.
0: Yep. And Tazzle comes to Giles. There's the snap. Looking to throw the football. Now he's going to take off with it, maybe. Bobbles it a little bit. Then he throws it, bounces it.
2: And stops the clock.
0: With 1:28.
1: And brings up fourth down. Have they completed a pass tonight?
0: The only one they completed was a pass interference.
1: So they haven't completed a pass.
0: Uh-uh. And then you've been throwing little screen passes, but I hadn't seen any of them tonight.
2: Now, we've completed, I believe we were 3 out of 5 or 3 out of 6 against Blacksburg. Earlier in the year, we're throwing the ball a little more successfully than we have been here lately.
1: So do you just try to run it here, or you still going to try to sell it?
0: No, I look for them to run it here. There's the snap. Will be reversed. He's left-hander. He's got a man right there.
2: He got the first down, didn't he?
0: First down.
1: Yeah, I think he's got it.
0: McKinley Shepherd with the reception.
2: So Giles will be able to run out the clock here.
0: And you got to think that defense, they're playing safe. I mean, they're not.
1: And Coach Schrader's still out there coaching.
0: I can almost bet what he's thinking. All right, down under a minute now. Spartans to the line. Two receivers to the left, one to the back. There's a little screen pass to Mills, and it hits the ground.
1: So, 45 seconds left, 31-13.
0: Let's get this thing over with. We got to listen to the New River Valley Jamboree.
2: We started.
1: My kids must not have been listening. Let me give them a shout out again. Happy birthday to the twins, Natalie and Wesley.
0: You did say it.
1: 39th birthday. I did say it, right, Ralph?
0: You did say it.
2: Now the question is, do you hold off another week, Jeff, to balance it back up, or you give them another shout out again next week?
1: I'll probably give them one next week.
2: Well, so you got one in the bank, so if somewhere through the season you forget, you're one up.
1: Yeah.
0: You got 8 or 9 more times to go then, don't you? Give them a shout out.
1: Yeah.
2: I know Stetson and Joe were here at the game tonight, and I'm sure my little grandsons from Green Wave Land are excited, and I'm excited for them to be able to celebrate the victory.
0: All right, Spartans to the line, which could be the last play of the game, potentially. Got to get that. There he comes. Get that 11th player out there. Now we're set. Landon Wood calling the plays. There's Atkins trying to get outside to the right. Stops, and good job by the. Now, see, he didn't stand there and wait on him to get to him. He run up and tackled him.
2: He was aggressive.
0: So, yeah, that should do it right there.
2: That should.
0: So, congratulations to the Green Wave. That was a big, big win. They played really well tonight. They really did. Except for that lost turnover, which didn't really hurt them, once they answered back. So
2: Giles got to go back to the bulletin board this week and figure out some things, I noticed our fullback played in the offensive line tonight. We're just beat up, banged up, no excuses. Next man up, got to do the job. Got the Bulldogs coming next week.
0: Yeah.
2: And you all go to or James Monroe
1: go
2: comes
1: to
2: in?
1: James Monroe.
2: Go to James
1: We're
2: Monroe.
1: We're not back at Ragsdale Field for 6 weeks now.
0: Good.
1: Wow.
0: Time of day.
2: That is a tough stretch.
1: Yeah.
2: And especially going to James Monroe, that's a difficult challenge.
1: Yeah, we're not back to week 9 of the season. Well, actually week 10 because we have the bye week.
0: Wow.
2: So the teams come across and shake hands. We shake hands with the radio crew here.
0: It's always fun to do it with these guys here. We really enjoy it. A lot of fun.
1: I enjoy working with you guys. Wish I had the opportunity to do it more, but it seems like we're always on the radio at the same time. So,
0: yeah, something like that.
2: And we shall see what happens further down the line. It could match up somewhere in the playoffs. You don't know, you know, what the season's going to hold for either one of these teams. Giles at 0-4 is going to have to do a lot to get into that playoff run, but you can turn things around in a hurry and get a little bit healthier and see what we can do for the rest of this Spartan football season. And you know, we talk about the kids played hard, they gave effort, just didn't quite have it out here tonight against the Greenway.
0: Right.
1: Yeah, great job by the Greenway coaching staff to prepare for this game. Great job by the Spartan coaching staff, and I'll tell you what, they never give up. And that's to be admired. And I will let y'all in on a little secret. I was asked today what the final score would be. I was close. I said
2: 28-14. You're in the right neighborhood.
1: So, but I think the key to the game was the Nairs offense, the way they ran the football, the way they threw the ball when they had to, and made big plays when they had to.
0: Well, yeah. I think the Nairs defense showed up tonight, too, and played really well. They didn't let the Giles get into any kind of rhythm except for that first drive, and it was like after that, it was like head on the football. They done an excellent job.
1: You know, even after the long run I think it was steel run, was it?
2: Mm-hmm.
1: Even after that, the Nairs defense bowed us back. It took Giles four plays to get in from the 8-yard line.
0: Yep.
1: And That was huge, that way that defense played.
2: Giles put up two touchdowns tonight. Immediately after both of those touchdowns, Nairs took it right back down and negated those. And that's when you do that, you demoralize the other team.
0: Yep.
1: Well, out of the six possessions that Nairs had, not counting the one possession right at the end of the half when they just took a knee, they scored five times. They were driving the sixth time when they fumbled the ball. Giles just wasn't able to stop him.
0: Nope. So, yep. I guess we'll see everybody next week in Radio Land.
1: Yep. And you know what? One thing I'll say about us, we all three have faces made for radio.
0: Yeah, we do.
2: Yeah, we do.
1: All right, guys, it's been a pleasure. 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
0: Authority.
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3: 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Learn all about this game, everything else that went on, local sports this week. Tell you what's coming up. Then we'll have a replay of tonight's game, followed by a replay of Wednesday's JV game. Because we've got the games running along here, probably won't have time for the Nuer Valley Jamboree on Saturday at 3. Be sure to stay tuned for a message from Reverend Eddie Kendrick. We want to apologize with the hour delay. It normally starts at 9:30. We're getting about a 35-minute late start on that. We always appreciate you listening here on WNRV. Have a good night.
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1: Jesus has given to us the answers. And you say, well, how hard are the answers to have? Well, it depends on your ears and your eyes and your heart. And it depends on whom you're listening to. You see, Jesus is talking about the mysteries of the kingdom of heaven.
0: Eddie Kendall is a pastor of Bethel Chapel, the church at Clendenin. 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
1: My friend, the Holy Spirit came and welded every one of us into one body. So there's no longer Greek or Jew or Gentile. There's no longer bond or free. There's no longer male or female. But we all, Romans chapter 11, verse 25, the mystery of the body of Christ, that God only has one body. Some religious people are going to be so surprised to find that out when they get to heaven. They've trusted Christ as their Savior, and they've tried to live for Him, and they live like pigs in a good house. They're going to get to heaven, and they're going to discover, you mean Eddie Kendall and that holy roller bunch over in Clendenin actually could go to heaven? They're going to be so surprised when they get there. And some of the Pentecostal people are going to go to heaven and going to say, huh, that Baptist preacher got to heaven? And somebody's going to be walking down the hall and say, oh, that was my Catholic neighbor. How could she get here? Because she trusted Christ as her Savior. Not because she was perfect, but because she trusted Christ. And it's going to be remarkable, my friends. One body. One body. You say, what are we? We are part of the body of Christ. We're not the body. We're part of the body. And we're proud to be part of the body of Christ. The mystery of the body of Christ. And then there is the mystery of the body's relationship to God. Nobody could see this intimate relationship coming. You say, well, God did mighty things for the Israelites. Yes, but which one of them was He intimate with? We say, well, Moses and Aaron and his sister. Well, what about the thousands? What about the millions of Israelites who went through the wilderness, who went through the sea, who went into Israel, who walked through the Jordan River? What about the millions? What about their individual life? They walked around Jericho 7 times, 7 days, and 7 times on the 7th day. They saw the walls tumble down, and then they traveled on. But where was God in their individual lives? He wasn't there. My friend, I want you to know what they could not see and what nobody could see coming was that God was going to be intimate with us. You know what he says about the mystery of God? Colossians 1:27. You ought to read the book of Colossians. It is really a rich book. It is so rich. You know what he said? He talked about the mystery. And what was the mystery? Christ in us, the hope of glory. No one could see it coming that Christ was going to be in Jews. Oh, yes. But in Gentiles, in people of every color, from every background, from every place in the world that trusted Him and truly gave their heart to Him, Christ was going to be in them. It was the prayer that Christ prayed. Father, make them one even as we are one. I in you and you in me and them in us and us in them. Think about that. Isn't that wonderful? Christ in us, the hope of glory. And that we were His from eternity past. God had willed. You say, you're preaching predestination. I sure am. But I'm not preaching you're predestinated to go to hell. I'm preaching that every man, woman, boy, and girl who would choose to come to God and to repent, God has predestinated that that person have the opportunity to be in the body of Christ and that Christ will be in him. Now, you see, God just didn't come up with this plan after Jesus got down here and say, well, you know, I could create a body, you know, of believers. He didn't do that. Before there was ever a hill or a mountain or a fish or a polywog, God had a plan for a body of Christ called the Bride of Christ, a companion for Himself in the eternities. Now, I have to tell you something that they couldn't see. Because when the Israelites saw God, what did they see? God was on the mountain, spitting out fire and thunder and shaking the ground when He gave them the Ten Commandments. When they saw God in their day-to-day life, what did they see? They saw a pillar of fire standing over the tabernacle and in the temple. They saw a pillar of smoke in the daytime standing over it. They saw the ground shaking and they heard the thunder and they saw the things of God. What did they see when they saw God? They saw the throat of goats and sheep being split open and calves and blood running down till it ran down the gutters and colored the streams. What did they see when they saw God? They saw angels coming down and saw themselves flat on the ground in terror. I mean, when God said, I'm coming down on the mountain to give you the Ten Commandments, what did He say do? Everybody take a bath, everybody wash your clothes, everybody get ready because God's coming. And everybody had to be so clean and so pure and all that. And yet no one had God. Jesus came and they poured out the water that day. And Jesus jumped up and said, if you're thirsty, you need to come to Me. Because if any man will drink of the water I give him, out of his belly will flow a river of living water. Oh my. Oh my. Our tender relationship with God. And God had intended it all the time. And you know what He tells us? If you watch God in His creativity and in His imagination, in His thoughts, you will see the imprint of God everywhere. Now, God created marriage. It wasn't an invention that evolved. You don't believe that lie. I don't care who tells you. Marriage did not evolve. Men and women were created married. God created Adam and created Eve to be with Him, and He created them in a married position. Come on, I'll just finish it. And He created a man and a woman. And He didn't create two women. And He didn't create two men. He created a man and a woman. And besides, two men couldn't fulfill it, and their two women couldn't fulfill it because He told them to live together and multiply and replenish the earth. Now, that's what He said to do. If you want to hear more about that, come back tonight. We'll talk more about it. Now, God created man. God made man. But what did God make it for? It's the imprint of God. You can see it in the male and female parts of the flowers. You can see it in the male and female animals that live on the earth. What are we talking about? When He created man, male and female created He them. Isn't that what the Scripture says? Sure, it says it. Then you go over to Ephesians chapter 5 and verse 32, and Paul says, I'm going to show you a mystery. I speak of a man's love for his wife and a woman's love for her husband and their relationship together. And what does he say? I show you a mystery. What is the mystery? It is God's same relationship with His church. Amen? Now, I know you women get rode pretty hard. Be subject to your husband. Let me tell you. Let me growl at the husband. Love your wives as Christ loved the church. And gave Himself for it. How much did Christ give for the church? Everything. He gave up heaven. He came to earth and He gave up His life. How much are we to give for our wives? We're to give everything. And I'll tell you what, fellas. If you'll give yourself up in everything to your wife, to love her and care for her, you'll be a whole lot more easier to love. And you may not have so much trouble with the little woman not being subject. Now, ladies, I've sort of evened the score, haven't I? Amen? It said, husbands, love your wives, before it ever said, women, be subject to your husbands. So before we get to the woman being subject to the husband, let's take care of the husband, loving the wife, and take care of her as Christ did the church. Amen? All right. And he said, I show you a mystery. He said, I do not speak just of husbands and wives in this world being together, but I speak of Christ in the church. You've read the Old Testament. Did you ever go in the Old Testament and read, and somebody came into the tabernacle and the fire comes down that's burning and the throat's being cut of the sheep and the blood's being sprinkled, and somebody's standing out there and saying, "Oh God, I love you so much." They're not going to say that. They're down on their face on the ground saying, "God, be merciful." But we come in here on Sunday morning, we raise our hands and say, "God, we love you. God, we adore you. God, we care about you." We write songs about Him. We sit around and say, "Jesus, Jesus." Don't we? I mean, we sit around and sing His name. We're just like we're lovesick kids. I mean, we talk about Him and we tell Him. How many of you tell Jesus you love Him when you pray? Amen. It'd be an unusual Christian that doesn't tell Jesus they love Him when they pray. And sometimes I say, "God, I love you because you forgave me. I love you because you were willing to give Jesus for me. I love you because of what you've done. I love you because your arms are open to me." Why wouldn't I tell Him I love Him? But they didn't have that relationship, and they couldn't see it coming. But God came down to earth and came in us, the hope of glory. And God came to this earth from His plan from all eternity past and brought it to pass and brought that tender relationship. And God is revealing His mystery, the one that angels are wanting to see. Angels are sitting by, and prophets are sitting by, and men of old are sitting by, and they're saying, "Let me see God, let me see God, let me see God." And you know what God's saying? "Watch Wally. Watch Eddie. Watch Watha." Do you know God's saying it? "Watch Louise." You say, "Why is He saying that?" Because you need to read... Let me be sure I don't misquote here. You need to read Ephesians chapter 3, verses 1 through 13, and you will find that God's mystery is being revealed by His church. We're surrounded by such a great a cloud of witnesses. We say, "Well, that's them that's going on." It is. And you know what they're all doing? They're watching the church.
0: Pastor Eddie Kendall's message today was just a portion of a sermon from the pulpit of Bethel Chapel, the church at Clendenin. Pastor Eddie and the congregation of Bethel Chapel invite you to be their guest this Sunday morning for worship and preaching at 11. Once again, Pastor Eddie Kendall.
1: He hasn't given us these secrets for us to say, "Circle the wagons, circle the wagons, let's keep it in this church. 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
4: There will be no jail time in a Northern Virginia reckless driving death.
5: The driver who struck and killed a pedestrian near Seven Corners in June has had his case dismissed after pleading guilty to reckless driving and completing 20 hours of community service. Police say 43-year-old Mustafa El-Tayeb was distracted when his car jumped a curb and fatally struck Sean King as he walked home from work. El-Tayeb received a suspended 60-day sentence, and prosecutors say the punishment is consistent with a reckless driving conviction in Virginia. I'm Richard Stelling.
4: One person is dead, another injured after a crash on Interstate 95 in Hanover County. The late-night crash happened yesterday at around 11:55 p.m. Police say a preliminary investigation found that a sedan changed lanes and was hit by a tractor-trailer. Authorities say the impact of the hit caused the sedan to run off the road and hit a tree. The passenger of that car died at the scene. The driver was taken to a hospital with life-threatening injuries. VSP is still investigating that crash. The Loudoun County Board has voted to pause new data center development. The board voted 7-1 with one board member abstaining. The vote will allow board staff to draft a resolution to pause data center applications for 12 months. They describe it as a way to give the county more time to create new laws concerning the centers and how they affect nearby communities. A sleep expert is offering tips on how to get better sleep. Scott Prinkle reports.
6: A.J. Schwichtenberg is the director of the Sleep Developmental Studies Lab at Purdue University. She says avoid naps that are more than 10 to 20 minutes, have a consistent bedtime, and set conditions in the room to cool, dark, and quiet. She also recommends avoiding large amounts of food, alcohol, and blue light exposure after dinner.
7: If you are doing all of these sleep hygiene elements and you're still struggling to get the regular sleep, talk to a sleep professional.
6: Her advice comes after a recent CDC report shows about 71% of American adults say they've experienced fatigue on multiple days over the past 3 months.
4: I'm Rebecca Hughes.
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2: I am really happy to be here playing bluegrass music, and I have some great songs this week. 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From Riley Bourne, the Bays Mountain Cut-Ups, Poe Ramblin' Boys, Lou Highway, the Grascals, Kevin Denny, Sean Camp, High Fidelity, Jaylee Roberts. 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To get this week's show underway, it's Allison Krauss and Union Station. As we go back to Every Time You Say Goodbye, here's Adam Steffi to kick us off.

The Bees, Mountain Cut-Ups, 1916. That's brand new. And that group I got to hear in person for the first time at the Camp Springs Bluegrass Festival Labor Day weekend. I love their sound. The crowd loved the Bees Mountain Cut-Ups. Bees Mountain is from over around the East Tennessee area, around Kingsport. That's where a lot of those guys are from as well. 1916, the Bees Mountain Cut-Ups here on Knee Deep in Bluegrass. And it was Allison Krauss in Union Station getting things started with Every Time You Say Goodbye. I'm Cindy Bauckham, and I thank you for being tuned in to Knee Deep in Bluegrass. Riley Bourne is next. Here's Company I Keep.

0: 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Rally Bourne Company, I keep here on Knee Deep in Bluegrass. 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
2: Hey, friends and neighbors, this is C.J. 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

I'm alone, but I'm not lonesome. The Paul Ramblin' Boys here on Knee Deep in Bluegrass from their latest full-length project on Turnberry Records. Welcome to the club. Well, here's Blue Highway from that live recording that celebrated 30 years of Blue Highway, their retrospective from ETSU. 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

0: That's new from Wyatt Ellis, Rocky Top Bottom. Before that, Blue Highway. And we also heard the Poe Ramblin' Boys here on Knee Deep in Bluegrass.
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0: We got the song from Mac Odell, but our friend Mike Bubb, bass player extraordinaire, sent us a message a few years ago. It was I think it was in 2020, in the COVID time. We were all locked in and listening to music and all that sort of thing on our own. And I guess Mike ran across this song and thought it'd be a good one for us, and he sent us a message about it. So we listened to the Mac Odell cut, and everybody got familiar with the melody and the chords, and we just got together and played it. And that's pretty much how it went. Some of the songs that we do in High Fidelity work out that way, and we were really happy with how Red Ball Rocket Train turned out.
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Bend in the river, the Grascals on Knee Deep in Bluegrass. I'm Cindy Bauckham, reminding you, you can see the Grascals on the Grand Ole Opry September 25th. Then they'll be at the Vine Grove Bluegrass Festival in Kentucky on the 26th, 27th at the Country Music Hall of Fame in Nashville, 28th and 29th of September at Dollywood, Pigeon Forge, Tennessee. Kevin Denny is next with his latest on Turnberry Records, Stone Blind Love.

0: on Mighty Chord Records, that's Larry Cordell's record label, Green River Review, and Aunt Mary Spring here on Knee Deep in Bluegrass. Hope you enjoyed that one. Well, I've got some other great songs coming up. Folks like Sean Camp on the way, High Fidelity, Jaylee Roberts, and more. 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

preaching with the fiddle's a mighty tricky thing to do. Playing both ends against the middle can tear a soul in two. He was either quoting scripture or cussing double stops, but he was bound to play.

from that fabulous album called The Ghost of Sis Draper by Sean Camp that came out last year. Sean with the Fiddlin' Preacher here on Knee Deep in Bluegrass. The latest for High Fidelity on Rebel Records is Red Ball Rocket Train. 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

0: Memories on the Moon from Jaylee Roberts. I heard that Jaylee has a specially designed evening gown she'll be wearing to the IBMA Awards show this year in October in Chattanooga. 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
1: Mostly cloudy, 65 tonight, partly sunny with an afternoon shower, thunderstorm tomorrow, 75 to 80. Tomorrow night, partly cloudy, low 60s, and partly sunny, late day shower, thunderstorm Sunday, 75 to 80. Showers, thunderstorms Monday, 80, and partly sunny, late day shower, thunderstorm Tuesday, 75. I'm staff meteorologist Bill Jackman on the Virginia News Network.
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4: This hour on Knee Deep in Bluegrass, get set to enjoy Ricky Skaggs, the Osborne Brothers, Josh Williams, Larry Cordell and Lonesome Standard Time, Alan Bobby, Rhonda Vincent, Doyle Lawson, and Quicksilver. Yeah, it's all right here for you, and it's brought to you in part by IBMA World of Bluegrass, Sound Biscuit, Turnberry Records, Get It Played, Foothills Country Ham, and Blue Highway Fest. And to get the music underway this hour, a new original song by Daryl Mosley, I Won't Drink to That.

0: Jason Carter and Michael Cleveland, Give It Away. Daryl Mosley before that to start the hour of bluegrass music. I won't drink to that. My name is Cindy Bach. I'm really happy you're here. I have Ricky Skaggs Benson and Donna Ulysses on the way, among others, here on Knee Deep in Bluegrass.
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That's Ricky Skaggs with that old Bill Monroe number, Uncle Penn, here on Knee Deep in Bluegrass. KneeDeepInBluegrass.com is the website. You can connect with me through social media, too, Facebook, Instagram, and TikTok. Benson is next. Wayne Benson of Third Time Out, Kristen Scott Benson of The Graskals, and Heath Williams is singing lead on First and Forever's.

0: Are you picking flowers now? That's Donna Ulisse. Donna's really excited about all the things she has going on in music now. In addition to her singing and songwriting, she has songwriting retreats and a publishing company now. She has teamed up with Doyle Lawson. I'm Cindy Bauckham. Thank you for listening to Knee Deep in Bluegrass. 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

From Bobby and Sonny, the Osborne Brothers, I Can Hear Kentucky Calling Me. We'll send that one out to everyone from the bluegrass state of Kentucky. I was through Kentucky last weekend. It was one of those passing through, headed to another state trips, but I love Kentucky anytime I get a chance to hang around there. And if you're up around the Owensboro area, if you find yourself up around there, or you just want to plan a special trip, that's where the Bluegrass Music Hall of Fame and Museum is housed. And it's a great visit. I hope that you can go there. And the newest band inductees to the Hall of Fame come this October will be the Lost and Found and the Nashville Bluegrass Band. Well, next on Knee Deep in Bluegrass, it's Daley and Vincent. I'll Keep Going.

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3: This is Ben Wright of the Henhouse Prowlers. 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

That's from their second album on Rebel Records, Putting New Roots Down, Lower on the Hog, from Third Time Out, a song they got from Larry Cordell. Well, next up here on Knee Deep in Bluegrass, I have Blue Ridge Gathering, You Don't Believe in Love.

0: That is a tribute to the late Herschel Sizemore, wonderful mandolin player, one of the mentors of Allen Bybee, and that's Allen's tune, Uncle Herschel. And it's one that he's joined by Sierra Hull and Ronnie McCurry on. I'm Cindy Baucom. I thank you for listening to Knee Deep in Bluegrass. 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
2: We got the song from Mac O'Dell, but our friend Mike Bubb, bass player extraordinaire, sent us a message a few years ago. It was I think it was in 2020, in the COVID time. We were all locked in and listening to music and all that sort of thing on our own, and I guess Mike ran across this song and thought it'd be a good one for us, and he sent us a message about it. So we listened to the Mac O'Dell cut, and everybody got familiar with the melody and the chords, and we just got together and played it, and that's pretty much how it went. Some of the songs that we do in High Fidelity work out that way, and we were really happy with how Red Ball Rocket Train turned out.
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1: There's time for just a couple more songs on this week's Knee Deep in Bluegrass. And I want to get this one on from Rhonda Vincent from her brand new album, Far Away From Home. Here's Rhonda.

with a song made popular in the country music world by Gene Watson. That's Doyle Lawson and Quicksilver. Speak Softly, You're Talking to My Heart. Before that, Far Away from Home featuring Rhonda Vincent. And that's going to wrap up this week's Knee Deep in Bluegrass. I want to thank you for listening, and I want to thank all of our sponsors, Riley Born Music, Rebel Records, Blue Highway Fest, Hopeless Holler Trading Company, IBMA World of Bluegrass, Turnberry Records, Get It Played, Sound Biscuit, and Foothills Country Ham. 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I'm Cindy Bauckham, and until we're together again, take care of yourself, take care of each other. 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

from his album On the Brink of a Dream. Mark Brinkman starts today's program off with one of his own compositions, Tennessee Backroads. And my name's Tom Henderson. I'd like to welcome you to this weekly edition of This is Bluegrass. Do you remember about 4 years ago, a young lady came out with a song called Bluegrass Baby? Her name was Michelle Cupid, and here she is this time with The Two-Lane Highway.

She might have been speeding there just a little bit. That song was written by her husband, and that was Michelle Cupid with The Two-Lane Highway. Here's another Do You Remember thing. Do you remember a fellow that was with Wildfire that picked the heck out of a guitar and had a great voice? Later he went with Rhonda Vincent and The Rage. And now he's got his own group, Darryl Webb. This is the Darryl Webb Band with Bloodline.

And that's brand new from Darryl Webb and the Darryl Webb Band with Bloodline. Here's another new one. As a matter of fact, this one's so new it won't come out until October. This is Blue Moon Rising and Time to Be Moving On.

And that's Blue Moon Rising and their latest one called Time to Be Moving On. Here's a gentleman that's finally getting his dues. He's been around bluegrass for a long time now. His name is Junior Sisk, and this is from his latest album, one called A Black Hearse Following Me.

0: And from his album Heartache and Dreams, that was Junior Six and Rambler's Choice, with the Black Hearse Following Me. And my name's Tom Henderson. God bless America.
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2: Hi, this is Andy Falco of the Infamous String Dusters, and you're listening to the oldest continuous bluegrass show in the country. This is Bluegrass with our old friend Tom Henderson.

Wow, and the train left him standing at the station. That was the infamous Train Dusters and My Destination. Here's another train song. This is Jim Nunley and Dick Spruce with Big Train from Memphis.

those of you out there that still keep score about these things, that was written by John Fogerty, and that was Jim Nunley and Dick Spruce with Big Train from Memphis. Now, if I could find another train song, we could make a three-pack out of this. You know, there's hardly any train songs in bluegrass. No, that's not true. There's dozens, tons of them, hundreds of them, thousands. But maybe this is one that you haven't heard yet. Here's the Common Strings and Deep Mine and Dark Hollows.

0: did mention the train in there, said it was the only way to ride. That was Common Strings, and that was enough to make our three-pack for today, and one called Deep Mines and Dark Hollows. And my name's Tom Henderson. God bless America.
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0: As a weekly feature, this is Bluegrass Presents Something Old. Along with something new. And of course, something borrowed. And last but not least, something blue. And for old song on This Is Bluegrass today, we'll go back to around 1952 and the sound of Don Reno and Red Smiley. You know, they were hired just as a studio band. They went and recorded 60 songs, of which Don Reno wrote 59 of them. And they did that between 1952 and 1954. And the records sell so good. They're 45s back then. And they had to get the band together and go out on the road. And they did. And they became legends. Here's our old song, and this is Bluegrass Today. Don Reno, Red Smiley, and all the Tennessee Cut-Ups with Love Please Come Home.

and that goes back to January of 1952. It's one of the first sessions that Don Reno and Red Smiley did together. That was without the Tennessee Cut-Ups. They got them later when they went out on the road. That was Love, Please Come Home, our old song on This Is Bluegrass. For something new, we're going to turn to Jim Nunley once again, because his album is brand new and this is a good song. I like it. Our new song on This Is Bluegrass, Jim Nunley with Then I'll Stop Going For You.

That was Delilah Lowe, and our borrowed song on this is Bluegrass Bard from Norman Blake, Won't You Help Me, Lord? Well, that could have also been called Lord, Won't You Help Me? That's what it is. Our blues song on this is Bluegrass. Today we're going to turn to Andy Falco, and we heard from him earlier with his regular band, the infamous String Dusters. This is a solo effort, and our blues song on this is Bluegrass. Today, Andy Falco with Sentenced to Life with the Blues.

Now you have something old, something new, something borrowed in our blues song, and this is Bluegrass Today. Andy Falco with Sentenced to Life with the Blues.

0: for those of you still keeping score, that goes back to 1959. Lester Flatt, Earl Scruggs, and all the Foggy Mountain Boys with Angel Band.
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5: Hey, this is Jeremy Chapman's computer with the Chapmans. And you're listening to This is Bluegrass with your host, Tom Henderson. If I were not a computer, I would love to listen to this show. If only I were a real boy.

Well, I said the new album by the Chapmans, that's kind of a new album, but it's got only two new songs on it. All the rest, 11 songs, are from previous albums that they put out years back in the 90s, and only two new ones on there, and that was one of them. The Chapmans with River of Tears, or Sorrow, either one. Here's another request we had from the Flavor Guy, and I'll tell you, it was good to see him at the Big Bluegrass Breakfast yesterday. Anybody else want to come to the Big Bluegrass Breakfast? You're ready. We have it every Sunday at 10 a.m., so come on down. This is Keith Whitley and Ricky Skaggs from back in 1971, and Dream of a Miner's Child.

And a request for the flavor guy. That was Keith Whitley and Ricky Skaggs with Dream of a Miner's Child. Here's a young lady that wrote 12 songs on an album that contains 12 songs. So they're all new. This is a new album, unlike the Chapmans that kind of went back in time and took some of their old ones out. These are all new. And this one kind of sounds like it goes back to, the 1400s. It's got that kind of Mary of the Wild Moor type feeling. And this is Ashley Caudill. And the one she's going to sing and the one she wrote is William White.

That's Ashley Caudill, and she looks like a teenager, very young looking anyway, and that comes from an album called Fruit of the Vine. And how a person so young, like I said, she wrote every song on here, could write a song like that. Almost, she was almost a serial killer in that one. It's beyond me, but I guess kids get it from television or whatever. Ashley Caudill with William White. Back in the early years of Bill Monroe, he had his uncle, Ben Vanderveer, to help him out. And he also had a black man by the name of Arnold Schultz. And today, what Arnold taught him kind of developed into a bluesy bluegrass sound that we have today. Hank Williams had the same thing in his early years. He had a black man by the name of T-Tot Payne teach Hank what he knows today. And we're going to hear a story about that right now. Here's a group known as Volume 5. That's the name of their group. And this is written by one of the members. This is the story of T-Tot Payne.

0: The group's name is Volume 5, and that was the story of T-Tot Payne.
1: That's just about all the time we have for today's program. So until next week, this is Tom Henderson saying goodbye, and thanks for listening to This is Bluegrass.

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1: Mostly cloudy, 65 tonight, partly sunny with an afternoon shower, thunderstorm tomorrow, 75 to 80. Tomorrow night, partly cloudy, low 60s, and partly sunny, late day shower, thunderstorm Sunday, 75 to 80. Showers, thunderstorms Monday, 80, and partly sunny, late day shower, thunderstorm Tuesday, 75. I'm staff meteorologist Bill Jackman on the Virginia News Network.
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4: Hey, folks, thanks for joining us this week on the Rick Dollar Show. This is Rick Dollar, as far as you know. We want to thank you for joining us for this week's special show, a tribute to Dolly Parton. We're going to have a great interview with Mr. Jamie Graskell Johnson, the last guy to ever do a co-write with Ms. Dolly Parton. And, of course, the Graskells were her band for 20-plus years. A great new top five, brand new music from A.J. 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But first,
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0: Hey, that's brand new music from Mountain Grass Unit with Suspicion off their new record, Appalachian Smoke. Hey, a few days ago, I got to sit down with an old friend of mine, Jamie Graskell Johnson. And in case you haven't noticed, the world has lost an icon. And Jamie sat down with me and let me know just what Dolly Parton meant to him. And this is how that went. My guest today is Mr. Jamie Graskell Johnson. Jamie, what's going on, brother?
1: Oh, not much, buddy. Just enjoying a beautiful day here in Tennessee.
0: Man, I wish I was in Tennessee right now. I'll tell you what, we've been getting some crazy storms down here in Georgia. I don't know what's happening with the weather, but
1: I don't know. It's just hot here.
0: It is. It's bad here too, man. Hey, I just want to go over some things with you first. I did a little bit of a more of a salute kind of thing to Dolly Parton with this show, and who better to have on the other end of the microphone than Jamie Johnson. So. You guys had a great relationship, and of course, we're going to go into all that in just a moment, but I have some statistics. I don't want it to sound like a newscast or anything, but this is some things that I didn't know and that I was pleasantly surprised to hear about. So,
1: yeah,
0: of course, Dolly passed away August 25th, 2026, and she was 80 years old. She did a lot of things as far as her music catalog, man. I mean, I just want to talk about that a second. I mean, it's kind of ridiculous how much time and effort that she put into her music. But also the people of Sevierville and Nashville, they all are feeling this loss right now. Let's talk about that Imagination Library that she did for children. Her literacy program distributed 300 million books to children nationwide. Didn't cost them a penny. And that figure represents the program's impact, not just necessarily money donated by Dolly herself, but they always say that if you go out of this world and there's an impact or people miss what you're doing in your life, then you've done something, Of course, when COVID hit in 2020, Vanderbilt University was trying to raise money for research. She wrote him a cool $1 million check. These are the things that you're not going to hear about in the news, let's talk about Hurricane Helene. That was a massive, massive problem for North Carolina here and around where I'm from and around the Bristol-Johnson City area. She contributed more than $2 million just right out of her pocket, man, to try to get things back the way they need to be in Irwin and Johnson City and North Carolina, South Carolina, and those areas. She had this project called the My People Fund. It's the 2016 wildfires that hit Sevier County, and she put $9 million into that, and that's not counting what Zach Brown did too when he came along. He was also friends with Johnny Baker, and they raised a bunch of money too. But you're looking at 900 families that were saved through, these whole programs. All of this is just good people doing good things, I think. And man, she fit right into that mold.
1: Oh, there's no doubt. She knew what it felt like to come from that desperation, financial burdens and big families, and just, a good day for them was having something to eat.
0: No doubt about that, man.
1: Oh, but yeah, and that's speaks a lot for her family, how much they loved each other and took care of each other, and everybody did their part, and she came from a great family, and that's where it all begins. But boy, was she extra special. That's a good thing that God picked her to be Dolly Parton.
0: Yeah, no doubt about that, man. Let's talk about her success as far as the record industry goes. I mean, wow. Record sales. Let's just say that. She sold over 100 million records worldwide. Her overall fortune was told to be about $450 million. As a songwriter, let's go to songwriting. She wrote more than 3,000 songs, including I Will Always Love You, Jolene, and 9 to 5, just to, you know, name three. Her decision to retain her publishing rights allowed her to benefit from these recordings from other artists like Whitney Houston. Of course, you know, she always did I Will Always Love You. That song was in movies, but Dolly still had some great people around her professionally to help handle her business. And, you know, she was a great business person. She had a lot of things going on around there in Sevier County, too, including Dollywood. And, you know, I heard the stories all through the years of, hey, I don't think she owns Dollywood. Well, actually, she had a very controlling interest in that business.
1: She did. And she even, you know, they eventually bought a lot of it back out of her, but she still kept decisions. You know, it was, she still owned part of it, of course. And then the reality is, you know, they would have done just fine without her, but not near the success that what, you know, you bring the Dolly into any of Grascals are a small example. You bring Dolly into it, and it's going to put you to a whole other level than what you would be, you know, on your own.
0: It sure does. And I mean, you know, I think the big thing was when I was a kid and we would go there and it was Silver Dollar City, and then they changed it to Dollywood. And I remember my dad saying, you know, of course, he always had these jokes, and so did my uncle, about, you know, what were some of the names of the rides going to be and stuff like that. But but it was a great thing, and she did a lot of good things for good people, and some of this stuff is never going to see light of day because she didn't want it to, or just they didn't want it to, you know. She's she was one of these people in the background that was secretly helping things when everybody needed it. So, but what we want to talk about now, Mr. Johnson, is your relationship with her. And first of all, I mean, the Grascals, you know, started working with Dolly a few years back, and let's go into that a little bit.
1: Yeah, it was back 2004 when we started. Mm-hmm. We had just gotten the studio and had recorded three songs. Me, John, and Paul. I believe Sally Gooden. And I think the third one was Leavin's Heavy on My Mind. We recorded that with Bobby Osborne playing mandolin on that one. And that's all she heard. And our fiddle player had been her fiddle player, Jimmy Mattingly.
0: Yeah.
1: And so she told her engineer that she wanted to do something, some bluegrass on this next tour coming up, the Hello, I'm Dolly tour. And he said, well, you know, Jimmy's got a band called the Grascals. And she goes, oh, I love that name. And he said, and Terry Elders is in it. And she was a huge fan of Terry singing. So she said, well, we'll see what they're doing, if they'd be interested in maybe coming out and not only being part of the tour, but being part of the band too. We just incorporate them all the way. And we literally went from playing the Station Inn, and I think one other venue's all we played, a little mom and pop place out in Tennessee here, straight to arenas. It was insane how it happened. It was a God gift. Just so grateful it happened the way it did. And of course we had to be pretty decent at what we were doing, or she wouldn't have wanted us in the first place. So yeah, that Terry always said we had the rocket ship and she was the fuel. and it what a good combination, and so grateful that it happened the way it did. That was 22 years ago.
0: We were
1: certainly blessed and learned from the best to go on stage every night and watch her do her what she does to make her Dolly Parton, to go to sound check every day and run through songs like Coat of Many Colors for like she's doing it the first time. I felt something here. She would say, I think we need to do this. I'm talking 30 plus years into her career. She's treating each song like it's the first time and wants that experience for the crowd to be perfect. And hopefully just part of that rubbed off on us. I mean, that's just a huge bonus to get started. She literally would watch us every night from the stage, from backstage when we were opening, and help me with what I would say. Told me to slow down. I can't understand you. You're talking like an auctioneer out there. You're talking like you're talking to 20 and 30,000 people. Talk like you're talking to one, and that'll get them. Yeah. And she's pretty smart at that. That helped me a bunch.
0: Well, I think show business was just in her. I don't know where it came from. Genetically, sometimes it's you know, there's people in this world that have that, and there's other people that don't have that. And it with her, man, she was just born to be Dolly Parton, and like you're saying, so.
1: Before each night, from behind the curtain, she would tell us, you know, boys, give them your heart and soul, and they'll give it back. They'll give you theirs back. And she was right. But you got to mean it.
0: Yeah.
1: You got to truly do it when you get out there. There's, you know, another incredible thing that she always said, and this is just common knowledge, not just to us. She said, careful not to mix dreams with wishes.
0: Yeah.
1: Dreams are something you can dream and work and earn, and it comes true. Mm-hmm. Wishes are wishes. They may come true, they may not, but if you don't have your part in it, good luck. It's just going to be a wish. So you got to put the work into it.
0: Well, I saw this video on social media, and of course there's been a ton of them out there so far. When she was walking down the hall to, I think she was doing some photos with you guys or something for maybe the new release that you guys had together.
1: That was the day we were shooting the video.
0: Oh, yeah. And she just, I mean, you could feel the love just the way that she said things.
1: Oh, yeah.
0: You know, and I mean, that was an incredible thing to see.
1: You know, to capture that, that was just about the way she, the first time we met her 22 years ago, she was.
0: Wow.
1: So that's how awesome she was when she walked into a room. She lit it right up, just turned that switch on. And you don't act that at 80 years old. She was 1 month shy in that video of 80 years old.
0: Wow.
1: So it wasn't long ago. And I had specifically told my son, Cole, do not shoot video or take pictures at your own will. She likes to be looking at the camera when it's going. And after she hires all these people that are here for her, and he said, no problem. And after she passed and he seen that it was affecting me, he said, Dad, can I show you something? And I said, sure. And he showed me that video. I said, great job, Cole.
0: Exactly. Good boy.
1: So glad you didn't listen to me that day.
0: Oh, my gosh. That is.
1: Never am I ever. What a blessing, because people got to witness her true, not even knowing she's being filmed. She just walking, saying hello, and just being Dolly.
0: Gosh, man. And you know what? I've never seen her react like that to anybody else, you know, public or private, that I've seen. Mm-hmm. And it was
1: a... It'd been a good hot minute, all of us together in one room. It probably had been, I would say, a good 15 years.
0: Good Lord.
1: Since we'd all been in the same, I mean, all of us have been with her separately, but, and I had actually in that video, I had just been with her in her dressing room, and that's where she was putting the makeup on me and all that stuff. And we was talking about what do we want to do in the video. So she really wasn't necessarily reacting to me when she walked in that room. She was reacting to seeing Jimmy Mattingly, our original fiddle player, Terry Eldridge being there. She hadn't seen him in probably 15 or 20 years. At least 15. One of the last times we were all together was that. And Danny, she hadn't seen Danny in years, Roberts. And really, us five guys were the five she hadn't seen. And everybody else, it was her first time meeting Kristen, first time meeting Kyle Perkins and Jamie Harper and John Bryan. She sang with all of us in the studio, but didn't see us. in person. And so she was just generally saying, hello, I'm Dolly.
0: Well, if you see the backside of that video, and the camera kind of pans over and catches you and John standing there together, and John is about to pee his pants. You could tell.
1: I hope we all
0: like, man.
1: You know, Mike Bubb made the perfect. Mike Bubb made the perfect statement on our on the post. He said 10 hut, and he was good. Buddy, we stood at attention. The Grascals never behaved any better than that right there. we were absolutely, you know, that is the star that she was, the bright light. She stopped you right in your tracks.
0: Yeah.
1: And what a perfect capture right there. And, man, am I glad that that happened, because I would have, honestly, I don't remember that happening. I would have never been able to come on your show and say, and then she walked down the hall and walked in to see us and said, hey, Grascals. And I would have never been able to repeat that, because I had already forgotten that. There were so many other awesome things that she did. That would have been one of them unspoken things that nobody would have ever known about. Because I honestly, 1,000,000%, had forgot it happened until he showed me that. And that was the first time that I cried after she passed. I'd had a frozen feelings for some reason. Not that I don't love her more than anything, like a family member. Not that I know I'm less everything without her. Everybody is in this whole world. I'm not unique. None of us are. She was that awesome to everybody. But that right there, seeing that right there, showed me how much we all loved each other truly. Mm-hmm. And that was the perfect example, because not even the band, we had no clue that Cole was recording that.
0: Good
1: turd. Good job, son.
0: You taught him well.
1: Well, that goes to show you what he thinks of what I say.
0: Well, he's at that age, you know. You kind of
1: he's 18. Oh, yeah, every bit of it.
0: Well, you know, what I saw after doing this research, I mean, I've heard all these good things and people saying this and that, but when it gets right down to the meat of it, if you balance it out, what she made in her life financially or whatnot, and what she paid out in her life, man, dude, she had to be getting close to cutting it even there, because she was one of these people that people could count on. And
1: oh yeah,
0: that is going to be the big hole in this world when these mm-hmm. kids maybe aren't getting these free books anymore. And
1: yeah,
0: you know, things like,
1: well, that. Hopefully, you know, a lot of that stuff she had, not like she had planned on passing away, especially that soon, but she was really smart business-wise, and like you said, the team she surrounded herself to making sure that this was going to carry on for years. It was already put in place.
0: Yeah, I hope so.
1: And funds were set up. As long as I keep seeing a butterfly flying around outside my porch.
0: Oh, my gosh, don't do this.
1: But yeah, as long as everybody else does their part, including the states that these books are, you know, mm-hmm. As long as they're doing their part, this should go on, you know, for years and years and years.
0: Hey, folks, stay close for more of our Dolly Parton tribute show with Jamie Grascal Johnson. There's a place tucked away in the mountains where time slows down just enough for you to catch your breath. And that place is Marion, Virginia. Known as America's coolest hometown, Marion blends rich Appalachian heritage with a fresh, vibrant energy that you can feel the moment you arrive. Stroll historic Main Street. 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
3: And now, back to more fun.
0: So, Don was the guy that I was trying to get, you know, hooked up with so we could get an interview with her. Of course, I was shooting high, man. I mean, I'd been doing this for, you know, all of about 3 months. But I had an idea in my head that I was going to be able to just sit down and talk to Dolly Parton, and that would be great. And so I was working at a food plant, and I was unloading a train car. I'm talking about a rail car full of oil. And I'm on the top of this rail car looking, everything's okay. And I keep getting phone calls from Don Murray Grubbs on my phone. And I'm like, I got to get off this train and turn this pump off so I can hear this guy talk. It was terrible, man. I about fell off the train, the whole nine yards. But he says, hey, we can get you a phone interview tomorrow at such and such time. And, I got so nervous on being on the line waiting on this phone call that I hung up because I was physically ill because I didn't know what to say to Dolly Parton.
1: No.
0: How terrible is that? I was this close.
1: Yeah.
0: Wow. Yeah, Don, he's still, I mean, when I talk to him, he's like, man, you really missed it. So, hey, what are you going to do?
1: Well, hey, you're going to miss it, miss big.
0: Yeah, I'm telling you. It's kind of like Babe Ruth swinging for the fence. You know what I'm saying?
1: Oh, yeah. Absolutely.
0: Well, what do you think what do you think is going to happen in the future with all of these programs that she's backed and everything? Do you seriously think that everything's going to be where it needs to be?
1: Yeah.
0: I mean, I
1: think
0: so.
1: It'll
0: really
1: be fine.
0: Do.
1: You know, yeah, I mean, I guess we really don't have any control over that. But I think the goodness that she spread and she brought while she was here, it will live on. And people, you know, they won't forget what she's done ever. You know, she's still got a lot of family that's here on Earth, and they seem like a lot of good people. And she really did believe in the team she surrounded herself with. And, you know, she had it all laid out, you know, I think strategically, legally,
0: yeah.
1: Where there's not a whole lot of things they can bend, as far as what she wanted. She had it down in black and white and signed, and it was legal.
0: Well, that's great.
1: So, you know, it's going to happen. And now the way it's delivered and perceived and all that, you know, is out of all of our hands, because there's a certain Dolly touch to everything, but the plan was there for sure. So,
0: yeah.
1: You know, it's just going to be interesting, you know, to move forward. You know, even with us, I just literally emailed her 12 days. We emailed back and forth before she passed away. So, you know, her email was, what do you need me to do? I can't perform on the shows live with you. I asked her to do the Dove Awards, asked her to do the IDMA Awards. And she said, well, I won't be doing that. I won't be touring anymore. It's too, everything's too, question mark. She wasn't feeling good. One day she felt great. Next day she said, and it's too unpredictable right now with my health on. And she never said anything about cancer ever. Nobody knew that. She kept that extremely private. She just, same thing she was telling everybody. She was having some digestive issues, some kidney issues, kept getting urinary tract infections, and all the medicines were making her nauseated and confused. And she's like, one day I'm on top of it, and next day I'm not. So I'm not going to go out on stage live and chance any of that. So with that being said, but thought she'd live to, you know, way beyond 80, because I was just wrote with her. We just did that video. You seen her walking down the hallway and coming in. That was just
0: trotting up a storm, man. I mean,
1: yeah, you know,
0: ready to roll.
1: 8 or 9 months before she passed away.
0: Jeez, man.
1: And, you know, cancer is she may have known she had it then. I don't know.
0: Yeah.
1: And thought it was curable, but, and she wore wigs anyway, so we wouldn't know if she had lost hair, but, and she was frail, but she was 80.
0: Yeah.
1: So still walking in heels. So it was very just, you know, the wind was taken out of her. Band members had been with her for 30, 40 years. They thought she'd been in the hospital several times. That's what people don't know. And salute to Vanderbilt and their staff and everybody for keeping it quiet, because none of us knew. I knew she'd been in there 3 or 4 times, but not 7, 8, 9, 10. Several times. Everybody thought she was going in the hospital on Friday. She wasn't feeling good, and she'd be home Monday or Tuesday. Nobody knew this was going to happen that fast. Right. It's terribly sad, but, you know, you really think about it. Man, did she get to live? What a life. Holy cow.
0: No doubt. I mean,
1: she got to be Dolly Parton.
0: She got to be Dolly Parton, but she also got to do and supply beauty, wonderment, and just.
1: She had a couple of choices. She could have done really good with her money or done, you know, with her fortunes and her life. And I'm not just mean financially. She had the chance to do really good or not be so good. You know, be proud. And she chose the good path that few travel, few give that much effort to give others. And that's. Salute to her.
0: Well, I think, you know, we all know the story of her childhood and how she grew up, and they were extremely poor. And I don't think it was for lack of, you know, working or anything like that. I think everybody around that time period was having to deal with the economy and the way it was, you know, back in those years. You know, my grandfather used to tell me plenty of times, man, I grew up in the, you know, in the Depression. You can't tell me that you can't go find a job, because I've done it and there wasn't even jobs there. Yeah. So, yeah.
1: Oh, yeah.
0: I'm telling you. Well, Jamie, I tell you what, buddy, you've held it together well the past few days. I know you'll have your times, but you know, you got a bunch of people out there that you can pick a phone up and give us a call, man. So.
1: Oh, yeah. Yeah. And I've got an amazing family right here at home.
0: You do, man.
1: So grateful. So, and you know, again, there's everybody's, you know, grieving and mourning in their own certain way. And I really wasn't any closer than anybody else. I just, I'm grateful for what I did have. I'm one of the very few co-writes she's ever had. I'm the last co-write she ever had.
0: Mm-hmm.
1: And, man, what a gift. And for it to be something so special to all of us. And you know, of all the nominations that have come, that we didn't write it for that. I wrote it to tell somebody how much I loved him.
0: Yeah.
1: And she loved him too. So she was the same. And had no clue that all this would happen. I mean, obviously you put her name on it, it's not going to hurt anything, but we'll just do the best we can. We're represent her in the song and see what happens with that and carry on.
0: Amen, bro.
1: I know she would. Yep.
0: Oh, yeah. No doubt about it. I mean, she's that's one person that's going to live for a long time. No doubt about it.
1: Yeah, absolutely. Right. Rick, I can't thank you enough.

0: I'll do it, buddy.
1: All right, man. We'll holler at you soon. Rick Dollar for the Rick Dollar Show. And I've been with Jamie Graskell Johnson.
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We have a great show tonight and one of the world's finest old-time string bands, the New Ballard Bob Trotters, are here. From around Rogersville, Tennessee, Linda and David Lay. Our good friend, poet and writer, and distinguished Virginia Tech professor, Nikki Giovanni, is here. And this is the Floyd Radio Show. This season of the Floyd Radio Show is brought to you by Peluso Microphone Lab, Hotel Floyd, and Skyline National Bank, all from right here in Floyd County, Virginia. So sit back, relax, and enjoy the Floyd

0: While they're up here, we're going to get the Bog Trotters to keep playing for you.
1: All right. Well, it's good to be here tonight. Y'all glad to be here? All right. Well, we're going to keep right on with some good old Galax tunes. This next tune is one that I kind of learned from Otis Burris. Otis was a great fiddle player over around Galax area. When I was a kid, he was sort of like the fiddle god. You know, you just stood at the end of the stage in awe, and he was about that tall and very skinny, and he had great big feet. He was kind of odd looking, but man, when he drew down on them strings, you just stood there with your mouth gaped open and watched. This was a tune that Otis called Honeysuckle Rag.

Thank you. Thank you very much. Well, we are the New Ballards Branch Bog Trotters, and we're carrying on the Galax tradition. You know, there's been a Bog Trotters band around the Galax area since the 1920s. And the original Bog Trotters band was Uncle Wade Ward and Uncle Eck Dunford and Crockett Ward, Fields Ward, and Doc Davis. And Doc Davis was very instrumental in starting the old Galax Fiddlers Convention. So we kind of got lucky this year at the old Galax Fiddlers Convention, if you hadn't heard. So, you know, they say even a blind squirrel finds an acorn every now and then. So we found one this year. So we're kind of happy about that. Thank you. And we're going to do one more number here, and this one is on our new CD, which they have some back in the store. If you're interested in buying one of those, they'll be happy to help you with that. So this is an old Clark Kessinger tune, one called Whistling Rufus.

right, and now it's my great pleasure to introduce our next act. These folks are fine Americans, I'll tell you. They've been friends of mine for a long time. They wanted y'all to know that they are farmers, and they are organic farmers. They come from Rogersville, Tennessee. They have some of them, their hothouse things, you know. They grow all kinds of tomatoes and cucumbers and strawberries and all kinds of good stuff for the folks down that way to eat. Make welcome David and Linda Lake.

Thank you so much. We are so proud to be back on the stage here tonight. And you'll have to forgive me. I'm a little hoarse, been a little under the weather. Thank you. Thank you so much. Well, that song that we've done was a song that Stanley Brothers recorded many years ago. And I'm originally from Bristol, grew up in the right there on the edge of the Tennessee line on the Virginia side. So I spent a lot of my time at the Carter Fold and dancing and singing. As we grew up, we had a band called Appalachian Trail that we played for about 20 years. And before we formed the band Springfield Exit. So we're going to reach back and do you a song that the Carter family done many, many years ago. And this one is entitled Lover's Return. Hope you like our version of this.

0: Folks, we here at the Floyd Radio Show have always tried to stay out of politics. But there's been an issue in business news lately that I think has to be addressed. The recent merger. I'm sure you all know what I'm talking about. Two huge institutions coming together to form a single mega conglomerate. That's right. The Bank of Floyd and Grayson National Bank have merged to form the new Skyline National Bank. And I, for one, just feel like I have an obligation to stand up and... Sorry, folks. I'm getting a call in my earpiece from my producer. Hey, Dylan, what's up? Don't worry, we'll cut this out in editing. Sorry, what about Skyline National Bank? Sponsors? Really? Okay, thanks. As I was saying, I, for one, feel like I have an obligation to stand up and welcome our new corporate overlords with open arms. Skyline National Bank, the same friendly faces, the same community focus, just a new capacity to serve. In all seriousness, we are grateful for their support of the Floyd Radio Show and welcome them on board.
1: It is truly an honor to have our next guest on the show. The poetry of Nikki Giovanni has spurred movements, turned hearts, and informed generations. She's been hailed as a firebrand, a radical, a healer, and a sage, a wise and courageous voice who has spoken out on the sensitive issues, including race and gender, that touch our national consciousness. Her new book, A Good Cry, What We Have Learned from Tears and Laughter, will be out this October. 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
2: Thank you very much. I'm delighted to be here. I think I'm going to get fired, by the way. And I think it's because they invited me yesterday to speak for the leadership group. And my suggestion for the leadership group is, one, no matter what you're doing, if you're a leader, you're going to do something wrong. So get used to that and be happy. But I like my generation, in all fairness. Some of you in this room are in my generation. We did a lot of good things. One of the real good things we did was we broke down segregation. So you know that. That was important. But the next really good thing we did was we opened up sex. So from Elvis Presley on, everybody in my generation had sex. And I think it's a good idea. I think it's a good idea to fall in love. I'm always falling in love. It makes your day. It's just something that makes you happy. If it's a trail, we can hike it. If it has two wheels, we can bike it. If it's an allergy, we can sneeze it. If it has a pimple, we can squeeze it. If it's dew, it covers Dixie. If it's Tinkerbell, it's a pixie. If it's a breeze, it can blow us. If it's the sun, it can know us. If it's a song, we can sing it. If it flies, we can wing it. If it's soda pop, then it's drinkable. It might be X-rated, but that's unthinkable. If it's a boat, we can sail it. If it's a letter, we can mail it. If it's a star, we can let it shine. If it's the moon, it can make you mine. If it's grass, we can rake it. If it's free, why not take it? If it's a tide, it can ebb. If it's a spider, it can web. If it's chocolate, we can dip it. If it's a golf ball, we can chip it. If it's gum, we can chew it. I hope it's love, so we can do it. I had fun with that. If you've got the key, then I've got the door. Let's do what we did like we did it before. If you've got the time, I've got the way. Let's do what we did when we did it all day. You get the glass, I've got the wine. We'll do what we did when we did it overtime. If you've got the dough, then I've got the heat. We can use my oven till it's warm and sweet. Now, I know I'm bold coming on like this, but the good things in life are too good to be missed. Time is money, and money is sweet. If you're busy, baby, we can do it on our feet. We could do it on the floor. We could do it on the stair. We could do it on the couch. We can do it in the air. We can do it in the grass, and in case we get an itch, I can scratch it with my left understand, because I'm really quite a witch. If we do it once a month, we can do it in time. If we do it once a week, we can do it in rhyme. If we do it every day, we can do it every way. We can do it like we did it when we did it that day. We all have those days. I was recently, well, that's something to remember. It's something to make you. I was recently in the hospital because I've had a problem with seizures. I don't know if any of us have had a problem with seizure. I'm really lucky because it's not stroke, but it's seizure. And right now they won't let me drive, and I do miss that. I think anybody ought to be able to go to, you know, Starbucks, get your coffee, and mail your letters and stuff. But thank you. But they won't. But I really like our hospital. I'm up in Blacksburg, and I really just like what they do. And I wrote a poem for them. If I have to hospital, please let it be in Appalachia with the nasal voices and the soft smiles. Are the hospitals so efficiently run because the Hatfields and the McCoy gave them a lot of practice? My arm is tattooed by a nurse who can't find my vein. I am here because I can't remember. A mild seizure, like a little bit in love, brings palpitations. We don't know why. The medicine for love is sex. The medicine for seizure is... somehow, it doesn't seem to balance. Hospitals are like grandmothers. How's my baby doing this morning? And they give you food you don't want to eat and needles that hurt. And you smile because you know they know you want to get well without somehow having to leave them. Which is true. Which is true. I really am. I do like hospitals very, very much. I wrote a poem that I'd like to share. The new book is called... A Good Cry, because I grew up like a lot of people my age, not crying, because whatever else was going on, we did, and I think women do it. I think that women don't cry nearly as much as men write their novels and say we do. We don't, because we have to get things done. Today, and I don't mean to bring sadness into this, but today, two of the women that I'm very fond of, Novella Nelson, I don't know if you know, some of you know Miss Nelson, the actress, has passed. She passed yesterday. And Kwame Alexander, the novelist, his mother died this morning. And so it's kind of, you know, it's kind of sad because you say, well, and in Kwame's case, he said, what am I to do? And I know one thing he can't do is he can't, and he should, be able to cry. But he can't because he's going to have to sell the house. He's going to have to move his father. He's going to have to, all of the things that have to be done, he has to do it. And if he were a woman, everybody would say, oh, it's all right. It'll be all right. But it won't be all right. When you lose somebody, there's no way to be all right. I wrote a poem for Walter Leonard, and I called it Heritage, because all of us are doing something with somebody, and we don't necessarily know, we don't know at all who it might have been or what it meant to that person. But there is something that is being passed along, and we have to respect it, and we have to love it. We have a right to, and we have a responsibility. The folks here are old. There are wheelchairs and people struggling to push them. There are sad-eyed people looking up from beds they cannot stretch out in, and some simply cannot move their heads. All will become something precious, sapphires, emeralds, rubies, which will be discovered by other explorers who will polish and shape the stones. And we will wear them, never knowing whose loved one we have embraced. Thank you. My father was a cruel man, and I've been trying to understand a little bit more. Maybe Gus had issues. I don't know. But my father and I had issues, but, of course, now he's sick. So now I only had one thing that I really had to do, and I had to buy my house so that my father had to come and live in my house. So I got to make the rules. And that's a longer story, but it was like, no, this is the way it's going to run. And ultimately, well... he needed that. And ultimately, of course, he died. We buried him. He's gone. But I realized that I had made my relationship with my mother. And so I wanted to end on this poem because I married my mother. I really did. You know how you, I don't know if any of you have gone, but I did. I married Mommy because we're going to be together until Mommy. And then we moved here. I got an invitation to join Virginia Tech, and I had to ask Mommy, you want to go to Blacksburg? She said, what's Blacksburg? She didn't know anything about it. We're Tennesseans by birth, though. And so we came here. Mommy's very close to her middle sister, Ann. And so when Mommy moved to Blacksburg, she called Ann. She says, well, we're living in Blacksburg. And Ann said, what? Ann's in Philadelphia. What's Blacksburg? So Ann told me, moved across the street from Mommy. And it ended up, we all ended up, some of you know, we all ended up here. My aunt Agnes and her husband Clinton, we all ended up here. And it all came because I married Mommy, which I think was a good thing. I would marry Mommy again. We got along. We didn't have any issues, you know. The only quarrel we had, I don't know if some of you have that, Mommy liked to save grease. So she would, it was a terrible thing. She would like fry, she would fry bacon, and then she would pour it into a jar. And I would pour it out. And what the hell is wrong with you, you know? Buy olive oil, you know, don't do this. But I kind of lost that because we finally, and I need to write a poem about that, we finally made a deal that once a month she had to cook everything up. So once a month we made what we called the frontier stew. So whatever was there. But then that was too much grease to be put in that, so I got to throw it away. I married my mother. I know crying is a skill. I automatically wipe my eyes, even though I know crying is a skill. Maybe I will learn. My mother did when she thought I was asleep. I think my sister did sleep, but sleep is as difficult to me as crying. I laugh easily and I smile and withhold any true feelings, except once I fell in love with my eighth grade teacher and spent most of my life trying to feel safe again, though maybe I'm safe now. After almost 30 years, which is as long as I live with my mother, maybe that's not a poem. Maybe that's something else. Maybe I just wanted to show my father that he needn't be cruel. Maybe I just enjoyed buying the house he had to live in, showing her she should have married me instead of him. Or maybe, since we will all soon be gone, I should be happy I found my mother in someone else who loves me. What else matters?
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Oh, thank you very much. 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
2: Bond, Eddie Bond.

0: We join our hero as he finally comes face to face with the mysterious criminal known only as Mr. Sunshine.
1: You may have captured me, Mr. Bond, but you are too late. Soon my lasers will blot out the sun.
2: Oh, no, no. It's already getting dark, Bonnie.
3: Eddie, isn't today the eclipse?
2: Eclipse? I don't have time for an eclipse. He's blocking out the sun.
3: I really think that's just the eclipse, Eddie.
2: No, you don't understand. There's not time, Bonnie. We have to figure out how to bring back the sun.
3: Okay, well, how about I reverse the flow of the laser?
2: Yeah, that's a brilliant idea, Bonnie. It'll be just like letting all of the air out of a balloon.
3: Sure. Let me just do that. Beep, beep, beep, beep. Okay, I reversed the flow of the laser. The sun should be back to normal in about an hour and a half.

New this year on the Floyd Radio Show, our View from Buffalo Mountain segment will feature stories about musicians and other important people who have made contributions to the music and culture of Southwest Virginia and all areas around Buffalo Mountain and Floyd County. And today I want to talk about one of my first fiddle teachers, and he was from Freeze, and his name was Claude Childress. And nobody has heard of Claude unless you're from Freeze, because he was just one of those fellows that didn't really get out much. He didn't get around. He was kind of a hermit type person, but he lived right up in the cow pasture behind my mom and dad's house. He was kind of a member of our family in a way. He took care of my great-grandparents when they got older, and he just kind of stayed after they passed on, and we just kind of took him in. But Claude, like I said, he was kind of a hermit. He lived with his, 30 dogs, maybe. I don't know. There was a bunch of them, a lot of dogs. And anyways, when I was 4 years old, and Claude had already kind of took a shine to me, he knew I was going to learn to play music, and he would always take every opportunity to show me a little something on the fiddle. Or he somehow figured it was my birthday, and I haven't figured this out, because we didn't make big deals about birthdays at our house. We didn't have parties and all that kind of stuff. But somehow he knew it was my birthday, and he brought me a birthday present. And It was called The Story of Edward. Now, my name is Edward, but everybody calls me Eddie. But anyways, I still have that book. It's precious to me. And it's about this donkey. And he decides to be a human. And he wants to assimilate into society. And that's the story of Edward. So I'm not sure what Claude was trying to say to me at that point when I was 4 years old. But anyways, one of my other vivid memories of Claude was at a tent revival meeting one night. And Claude was one of those good old souls. And, you know, mostly what he played was hymns. He played a lot of hymns because he played down at the Church of God a lot. But he did know some other tunes. But to Claude, music was music. You know, it didn't matter. It was all good. And I remember that Claude got up at the tent revival meeting, and they asked him if he'd play a tune on his fiddle. And he got up and he played "I'll Fly Away," and everybody thought that was wonderful and great. And he said, "Okay, and now we're going to play another one." And he played this tune here.

Now, as most of you probably that know a lot about old time music will know that that's Sally Gooden. And so the Holy Roller Tent Revival people, they didn't really know what it was till he started to sing. And if you know the words to the song, it says, "Went on the hill and the hill was muddy and I got so drunk that I couldn't stand steady." So when he started singing, they asked him to stop, you know. So, anyways, that's my story about Claude Childress. Thank you very much.

All right. All right, we're going to play one more. This one's also on our new CD. And get Bonnie to sing a little bit of this one. This is a good old barn burner called Sugar in the Gourd.

0: Thank you.
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2: Thank you. You know, when I'm 74, and one of the things I've been doing lately is looking back, and I think looking back's a good idea. And one of the things that I look back to, I don't think he was my first, like, really boyfriend. His name is Nate. But for some reason, my parents trusted him. You know how you have your first, for the women in the room, you have your first boyfriend that your parents trusted. Well, actually, Nate wasn't trustworthy. But he could take me any place. So he came to ask Mommy, and I don't know if you remember. Does anybody remember Big Maybell? And, see, everybody here is either too white or too young. I don't know which one. But Nate ran numbers. You do remember numbers. And Nate ran numbers, but he was so smooth with it. My mother adored him. She thought it was really nice. So Big Maybell was going to be, I'm a Knoxvillian by birth. I was the first person actually in my family born in a hospital. I was born in Knoxville General Hospital. And some of you know my sister. And when Gary would get upset with me, she would say, "Oh, we made a mistake. When, you know, you were born in a hospital. You're not really ours. We picked up somebody else." That's just true. It was not very nice. But it's true. But I think Nate needed something to make him look legitimate. So he came and asked Mommy, could he take me to see Big Maybell? She was in Newport, Kentucky. And Newport, Kentucky was the dirty money, and Cincinnati was the clean money. And so people would go over to Newport and they would run. They do whatever it is that they do. But we went over to see Big Maybell. And Big Maybell, you do know Bonnie Raitt. Okay. And Bonnie Raitt, of course, has drawn on. I really love Bonnie Raitt for just that reason. She draws on all of this, this blues that they would do. And Big Maybell was what she said. She was big. Right. But I had, and I don't think anybody's ever seen me in it again. I used to wear high heels, you know, and I used to wear dresses. And so, you know, I would get dressed up. Mommy said, "Yeah, you can go with Nate to Newport, Kentucky." She should have known better, to hear Big Maybell. And of course, Big Maybell had that wonderful song, "Candy, They Call My Sugar Candy." Incredible. So I wrote a poem for Big Maybell. The room was dark, dank, actually. It was, after all, Newport, Kentucky, preserver of sin and soul. My boyfriend, whom my parents trusted, though Nate did not deserve their trust, was taking me to a nightclub. George Ratterman would be the sheriff one day and close down Covington and Newport, and Cincinnati would suffer. Cincinnati had gotten the clean money, the living room, Mark Murphy, Les McCann, the mighty, mighty Amanda Ambrose, fresh from Chicago. Newport had the blues and gambling, though your biggest gamble was probably with your life. I wore high heels then and dresses just above my knees. I drank gin fizzes because, let's admit it, that's not a drink. Nate said, "I have a treat." So Mommy let me go to a bar that was dark, down dank steps, where I coolly walked in with one of the gamblers who everybody knew. We could see through the back before the performers came to the mic. The stage jiggled, and "Candy" was belted out. "I call my sugar candy." And there she was, 2 tons of incredible womanhood, balanced on stiletto heels, wrapped in a black silk dress, talking about her candy. And I, who was born in Knoxville, Tennessee, met one of Tennessee's greatest gifts to the world, the girl from Chattanooga. Shake it, baby, shake it. That woman would never sell Girl Scout cookies or be seen collecting for diabetes. She would never make calls for crippled children somewhere in Africa, nor head up the blood drive. In her hometown, no. She'd be leaning over the back fence in a man's pair of house slippers with a cigarette just sort of dangling between her lips, laughing, laughing, laughing. Yes, ma'am, that was Big Maybelle. And I stamped and clamped and shouted, "Shake it, Sister Maybelle. Shake it, girl, shake it." I love it. This is called Epicure. Communion and sex are about the only things that don't go well with garlic. Maybe mother's milk, but isn't it best to introduce this when they're young? Did I mention butter? On butter, you have to exclude sex because nothing could be better except maybe a long bone-in ribeye that has been soaked in good talk or kosher salt before putting on something hot to ultimately be cooled. I love that. Going to close on a poem. I'm a big, aside from the fact that I'm an Appalachian, I'm a big fan of Appalachia. And I think that we need to do a better job of explaining to Appalachians, actually, the history of this land. Because if you look at the Appalachian Trail, let's just say look for it from Georgia up to Maine. We know that, for example, the Appalachians welcomed runaway slaves, and we know that they hung quilts. So we know that the quilts had to be hung during the day because you can't see them at night. So we know something else that we have been avoiding. We know that white women got lynched for laying quilts out so that people would know that they were welcome. We also know that they put lamps in the window so people would know where to come. But if we look at it today, and I'm a fan of today, we know that we actually don't have, and I'm a big fan of space, we don't have a space program without Appalachians. If we look at our first astronauts, they're all Appalachians. And so there had to be a reason that John Glenn, all of them, they were Appalachians. Why were they the people who went up into space? Well, and it's theory for me, but one is that we in Appalachia are used to being alone. So the idea of going up into space doesn't scare us. If you're from New York, you can't bear the quiet. You're like, oh, damn, you know, what's going on? But it's true. But if you're an Appalachian, it's like, yeah, it's quiet. And you go on about your business. And I think it's really wonderful, and I think we need to remind our youngsters. I'm a big fan of black people, as some of you know. And one of the things that we in the black community do incredibly well is that we, too, can take the quiet and the being alone. And we learned that from Middle Passage. If black Americans, and slavery wasn't a good idea, I'm not a fool and I'm not trying to do that, but slavery wasn't a good idea. But Middle Passage has not been looked at properly. And it's incredible what Middle Passage taught us about being alone and being in a bad situation that you have every reason to think will get worse, but yet somehow you have to find a forgiveness. And in that forgiveness, you found the spiritual. And I was reading a poem about Big Maybelle, but the spirituals are going to change, and they're going to turn into the blues. We're going to ultimately come to rap. And I really sincerely think if white people would quit feeling so damn guilty about what they did that was wrong, and everybody knows what's wrong, and they know what's wrong, we all get along a whole lot better. Because that's true. We're willing to forgive if you're willing to accept it. And it's time that we moved on. You know, it's true. One of the things that we want to teach the kids today is, one, how to accept the fact that you're alone and that you're quiet, and what are your dreams? If I had my way, I'm not sick, and as far as I know, I'm not dying, but I used to teach the 8 o'clock class, and I loved the 8 o'clock class simply because the kids woke up, came to class. They didn't have time for anybody to get on their nerves, and that's true. If you teach at 11 o'clock, those of you who teach, you know, by 11 o'clock, they are pissed. And you are sick of them. They're sick of you. But the 8 o'clock, you get their dreams. And so I want NASA to send Appalachian youngsters down to Antarctica for like a four-week period. And we get their dreams. And as they share their dreams, whether it's in poetry or whether it's in prose or whether it's in song, when they share their dreams, we will begin to understand what we're thinking when we go into space. Right now, I have to show, well, you probably already know, nobody's listening to me. You know, everybody's just like, oh, that's that poet again. But I'm right. I'm definitely right. But I want to make a deal because I'm 74. With any luck, I'll live another 10 years, let's say. And what I want is I want to be sent into space when I'm about 84, 85, something like that. I am going to die, but I'm going to die anyway. And when I do, I want them to just open the hatch and just let me out. And I'm dead, and I'll just be going around, and the kids can... Well, it'd be lovely. The kids can look up, there goes Nikki. And, I think it'd be wonderful, you know. Nobody listens to me. Space, our frontier. We seek Antarctica because we no longer have Middle Passage available. We seek Antarctica because we are Appalachian. We who are Appalachian understand talking of the wind and the quiet of the midnight sun. We seek Antarctica because poetry gave birth to math and science, not the other way around. We seek Antarctica because the creation of America, despite the difficulties, is about freedom and adventure. We the people are simply mammals upright. Just as the nation is having problems accepting the chores of mates to legally wed, we also have a problem of what is legally a child. I have a son, but I also have a girl dog. Question, is this my daughter? Does my son have a sister? Space, that final frontier, as Star Trek says, will pose questions that may never be answered. But the one question space does answer is there another side of the sun? We know the moon has another side, but we seek the quiet side of the sun. What form does it want? What life form does it warm? We seek Antarctica because space is not alien, and nothing is out there to kill us. We go on this adventure in friendship. I think 10 or 12 writers from these Appalachian hills, from this land that is difficult but not hostile, from these hills that stood for freedom, we are not going to send our sons to die so that the Shenandoah can have slaves, should go forth and seek our dreams. I would want a 6 a.m. wake-up of the writers, myself included, get a cup of coffee if they would like, and go immediately, but not necessarily hurriedly, to our computers and share our dreams. We know matter is neither created nor destroyed, so there must be something that will talk to us in our dreams. We have sent photographers, engineers, and other scientific folk to Antarctica. It's time for the writers to serve. It's time to bring an experience of the imagination to bear on the closest thing we have to space. The morning blog will belong to the project. All else that is learned or dreamed will belong to the writers. I would want an after-evening meal get-together where we, the writers, would share a glass of wine and our thoughts. Not speaking for any of the other writers, I would use my notes for the evening sessions to create a world for my readers. NASA can rightfully say, well, why should we spend resources on writers? Because I believe we, the Western nations, are going to privatize space. And only the well-heeled can dream of the stars. Yet, it was the Appalachian dreamers who flew the planes and engineered the rockets, who thought that this wonderful ladder we all should climb. We need our youngsters in America, and especially the inner city and country hollers, to dream of the new frontiers. I see this as an Appalachian project, just since we are the homogeneous. At some point, NASA, we may need each other, but as I see us, a group who are used to the quiet, used to our own company, used to our dreams, are the perfect beginning. I once again see America leading planet Earth to go forward. We need poetry. We need dreams. We need to offer to serve the future. We need the marriage of Appalachia and Antarctica for space. We really do.
1: Miss Nikki Giovanni. Let's hear it one more time for Miss Nikki Giovanni. All right, folks. Well, that wraps up our radio show for tonight. And we're going to play you one more tune to take it out here. And it's called Who Broke the Lock on the Hen House Door? And then we're going to tag on a little bit of Cackling Hen at the end of this, and we call this our foul medley.

behalf of the Floyd Country Store, we'd like to thank you for listening to the Floyd Radio Show. 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
4: Mostly cloudy, 65 tonight, partly sunny with an afternoon shower, thunderstorm tomorrow, 75 to 80. Tomorrow night, partly cloudy, low 60s, and partly sunny, late day shower, thunderstorm Sunday, 75 to 80. Showers, thunderstorms Monday, 80, and partly sunny, late day shower, thunderstorm Tuesday, 75. I'm staff meteorologist Bill Jackman on the Virginia News Network.
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0: all so very much. So good here to be with you here at Sutton's Old Time Music Hour. We hope you're going to enjoy something we've got picked out for you. And if you do, well, you've already seen what it takes to get that much more out of this bunch.
1: Yep.
0: Right there with the little Stradivarius all the way from Bowling Green, Kentucky, Miss Mary Rachel Nally. What do you say now?
2: Thank you.
0: Right over here, all the way from Carthage, Tennessee, just with his five-string banjo and that million-dollar smile. Josiah Tyree in the banjo, what do you say?
3: Thank you.
0: And back here, holding it all together just like good hot glue in the wintertime, Dwayne Anderson, back here with the bass fiddle. What do you say now?
2: Hey.
0: Yeah.
2: Who are you?
0: And I promised everybody before I got here I wouldn't tell you my name was Cody Norris, so I'll just let you guess who I am. Thank you for having me anyway, though. Thank you very much. We've had so many requests, and we're going to try to answer just as many of them as we possibly can. And if we don't get around to your request by the end of the program, don't think anything about it. Right before the last song, where the line can form right here, and any of the songs that we didn't get to, we'll let you get up here and sing them, and we'll play them for you, and that way you don't feel like you didn't get your money's worth, all right?
3: How about that?
0: Fair enough.
3: Yeah.
0: All right. Sounds like a plan to me. All right. We're going to sing one now, man. It's a mighty, mighty old-timer. We lost one of the greats here just a few weeks ago, Mr. Mack Wiseman. And we'll sing this little song kind of in tribute to Mack Wiseman. We hope you enjoy. I wonder how the old folks are at home.

0: Great job.
1: For the very best in bluegrass.

0: world. You can download that Radio Bristol app. Is that right? You can get that and stick that thing right on your phone.
1: We both
0: can. Or you can listen at listenradiobristol.org. Remember that now. Every Friday, Farm and Fun Time. We'll be right there. So
1: noon to 2:30.
0: All right, we're going to call the little lady up here and get her to sing you a good song. She gets a lot of requests for this. We travel around. And I have to say, Mary Rachel, this is my favorite song off of your album.
1: Is it?
0: It certainly is.
1: Why's that?
0: I just love everything about it. I love the way you sing it. I love all the production and the way you put it together. And it just made a wonderful recording.
1: It ain't got nothing to do with that guitar playing?
0: Well, maybe a little bit, okay. But not so as you can tell.
1: He likes to show off a little bit in this song.
0: No, I'm just going to play it just like the recording.
1: All right. We'll see.
0: We hope you enjoy our version of One Call, the Tennessee Flat Top Box.

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1: Thank you.
0: I went back and recorded some stuff that you always get requests for. And I can honestly say that every song on this new album is already a million seller for somebody. And

0: I knew that with every song on this album being a gold seller for somebody, if they can go gold for somebody else, there's no need in the world that it couldn't go aluminum for us. No. So anyway, it just knocked my socks off when I was a kid, and we're going to try to knock yours off right now.
1: Slewfoot, all right.

0: our show. Fine job, ladies and gentlemen. Once again, let's go up to the Wildwood Resort Corner Stage, knocking it out of the park here at TB Sutton General Store, the Cody Norris Show.
1: All right.

0: you got there. All right, we're going to call Mary, Rachel, and Allie around. Yeah, just play that same song again. That'll be fine. Yeah.
1: I can get good at it.
2: Any of you folks have any spare change or anything like that? Be appreciated you donate.
3: That's a nice hat right there.
2: I really use the help.

0: I'm telling you.
1: That was Jimmy. That's pretty darn good.
0: Yeah, I'll tell you what, it don't matter what side of the mic you're working on.
2: I love that.
0: It down pat.
3: Get back over there and do your job.
0: I'm telling you.
2: I appreciate you letting me play with you. That's an honor. That was an
0: honor. Sure enough. All right. Boys, let's get him another one now. I tell you what, Joe, come around here and take the banjo and kick us off on. My walking shoes don't fit me anymore.

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0: Folks, as I mentioned at the beginning of the show, this program is recorded to air on 49 syndicated stations that broadcast our show worldwide. At this time, we'd like to recognize six of those stations. They are KDAB in Lehman, Colorado, WAMB-FM in Nashville, Tennessee, Bluegrass Planet Radio from Ely, North Carolina, KVAM in Kimball, Nebraska, LOVRadio.com from Chattanooga, Tennessee, and 650 WSM, Nashville, Tennessee, home of the Grand Ole Opry. Let's give those folks a nice round of applause for airing our program. We thank all the radio stations that broadcast our show, and to you who are listening, we thank you. Once again, let's go up to the Wildwood Resort Corner Stage, the Cody Norris Show.

0: fine, mighty fine. Huh? Oh, okay. All right. Good deal. Josiah Tyree there in the little five-string banjo. Josiah, I want you to know, son, I'm really proud of you.
1: Thank you, Cody.
0: I can't believe
1: that.
0: All the things you've been accomplishing.
1: I've been doing the
0: Can
1: best.
0: I tell them about it?
1: You
0: Is it
1: tell
0: all right?
1: them right now.
0: You
1: yes,
0: want
1: sir.
0: To know?
1: I want them to know.
0: Y'all, you mentioned it a while ago, Ancestry.com.
2: Yes.
0: Josiah, he's been on this thing and been on this thing. He loves it. I've never in my... It worries mm-hmm. him to death. For the past 6 months, it's worried him to death where he come from.
1: Yep.
0: I don't know what it worries him so much for. Just every day or two, me or Mary Rachel once telling him where to go. I don't know why it bothers him so bad. But anyway,
3: all the time.
0: He's on this, and you get this little leaf, you know, when somebody else thinks that they're related to you. I guess you get it. Any of y'all do that? Maybe you know what I'm talking about. That's all I hear about is the leaves.
1: That's right.
0: This, the leaves.
1: Yeah,
0: the
1: yeah.
0: leaves. Some days I just want to get me a leaf blower and fire it
1: get
0: up. You know. Yeah. But anyhow, I have to say he put me in my place today with this thing. We was riding on the way down here, and it pops up on the phone, and there is some people in Boston, Massachusetts. You know, very, very seldom can any of us claim any historical reference whatsoever that we have in our lineage, especially of a historical American event. Josiah, however, has one, so he tells me, and his family.
3: Yep.
0: And the Boston Tea Party, of all things. I think that's kind of cool myself. I don't know what y'all
3: think. I don't believe
1: it's
3: it.
1: Wonderful.
0: I do.
1: It's true.
3: Did he told you
0: he's
3: about
0: got
3: it?
0: The paper.
1: You call me a liar?
3: I didn't say
0: he's
3: that.
0: He's got the paper.
3: I just said I don't believe it.
0: He had me stop at a CVS on the way down here and print it out. Your great, great, great grandma's mother...
1: That's the one.
0: Was the one at the Boston Tea Party.
1: She was there. I know she was.
0: And you know it 100% for sure.
3: No way.
1: Yes, she was there.
0: How do you know that?
1: She's the first old bag they throwed in.
0: Lord, son, I've heard it all.
1: Thank you so much.
0: I tell you what, that's...
3: That's hard.
1: I think that's wonderful.
0: That ain't nothing like you told it to me earlier. I thought it was really something. I ain't telling that nowhere again. Lord have mercy. It made an embarrassment of me right here on the airways.
1: Well,
0: I don't know how to take it. Sir, step up here and sing it for him, all right?

0: Joe Satari on that Rocky Top. 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My name is Jimmy Bilbrin. It's been an honor to be here with you. 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Y'all had a good time tonight here at T.B. Sutton General Store. We got time for one more song to take us home with.
1: Thank you, folks. We're going to take this and out of here right now. We get more requests for this. We travel across the country than anything. Do remember, check us out at thecodynorrisshow.com. That's K-O-D-Y. And remember, friends, anything else would just be sody. Are you ready, boys?
2: I'm ready.
1: Hey, well, all right, sir. Here we go there. What do you want to get for it?

0: Folks, thank you for joining us this Saturday night for Sutton Old Time Music Hour. Until next Saturday night, be good to each other and God bless.
1: Last time went on, he did his best. He all could see that he didn't just practice the call and be the full nine.

0: folks, we sure have enjoyed it. Hope you have. 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Good night and God bless you, and I sure hope the good Lord takes a liking to you. Boys, let's sell this hog and get out of here and call it a night. What do you say now? You ready?
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5: weather.
6: Partly sunny with an afternoon shower, thunderstorm 75 to 80. Tonight, partly cloudy, low 60s, and partly sunny, late day shower, thunderstorm Sunday, 75 to 80. Showers, thunderstorms Monday, 80, and partly sunny, late day shower, thunderstorm Tuesday, 75. I'm staff meteorologist Bill Jackman on the Virginia News Network.
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9: Partly sunny with an afternoon shower, thunderstorm 75 to 80. Tonight, partly cloudy, low 60s, and partly sunny, late day shower, thunderstorm Sunday, 75 to 80. Showers, thunderstorms Monday, 80, and partly sunny, late day shower, thunderstorm Tuesday, 75. I'm staff meteorologist Bill Jackman on the Virginia News Network.
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1: 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Thanks for joining us today. We've got John Dudley back in the studio. Good to see you, brother.
2: Back in the studio. Here I am, as usual.
1: Exactly. He's alive.
2: It has been a spell, though.
1: It has. Well, you have been knee-deep in code and robots and everything else going on, so glad to get you from under the hood and out of the rabbit hole.
2: Yeah, it's nice to... I might be a little punchy, but it's nice to get the break and actually talk to a human instead of screaming at the two robots.
1: Yeah, that's awesome. It's awesome. Well, today, guys, I wanted to talk about this, and I think Johnny gave me the squirrely on this eye on this one, but I wanted to talk about the latest technology and how it's going to be affecting construction, remodeling, and your home, because I think there's so much stuff changing so fast out there, and it's something we really haven't dedicated an episode to in a while. And the first thing, Johnny, I want to get in my soapbox for a second. One of the things that I just laugh at when I see it on social media, and I mean, it's kind of kitschy, niche-y, whatever you want to call it, but it's the 3D printed house, but it's really just a glorified robotic arm running a concrete pump, and it's squirting a tube of concrete out and running around the outside border of the house, and it just keeps stacking it up. And in a few days, you've got this, looks like concrete tubes almost stacked on top of each other. And to me, it doesn't look great. Two, concrete's not a great insulator. And three, I got a gut hunch that thing's going to crack and fall apart, only because if you go through enough freeze and thaw cycles, I don't think it's big enough to actually hold up a house, in my opinion.
2: Well, first, I'm going to laugh at you because you're looking at social media.
1: There we go.
2: But I will say this. All they did was replace the pump guy. I mean.
1: Right?
2: Right? Good work, fellas. All that engineering and robotics to replace Bill. You know what I mean?
1: Yeah.
2: The one guy that holds the hose. You still got to do the rest, don't you? I mean, I watched them stand up whole floors of commercial apartment buildings in the Ukraine.
1: Yeah.
2: With just a guy holding the pump all day and 10 other guys screeting it out or whatever.
1: Mm-hmm.
2: But yeah. I don't see the efficiency, I guess. And the accuracy. I don't know. What are the benefits? What do they claim? Why are they not using straw and corn husks and coconut shells?
1: Right. Yeah, I mean, there's so much stuff, and even my guys for Peter from System 3E, I like his stuff because he's got the Lego blocks that stack. That's those, stacks
2: those
1: way better.
2: Great.
1: It's a better program to me.
2: That system's awesome. Yep.
1: Yeah, so that's good stuff. Well, I wanted to talk today, too, about AI and what you're seeing out there, and it's so funny because what I'm seeing on the, again, social media side is people are taking, you're seeing this even in real estate these days, where they have the AI decorator. And just like anything else, when you're giving a homeowner a tool and they're trying to take, maybe it's ChatGPT and stuff, I think it works pretty well on giving a visual. But unless you've spent a lot of time on programming that robot, you're giving it too many choices, I think. What's your take on that out there when it comes to just residential people trying to design without setting that up correctly?
2: Oh, design?
1: Yeah. Like, what color wall do you, it's, let's say they load their living room up and say, okay, I want to put in new furniture and new lights and walls and colors and stuff like that, and tile or something. What's your take on that?
2: Honestly, that part's pretty simple. But first, I want to say you obviously haven't heard that AI is going to kill us all in the next year or two, I think.
1: I had a good chuckle at that. I want to call it all. All right, now it's
2: marketing is what it is, my friend. There's literally people getting paid to go out and push that message right now. And I kid you not. Okay.
1: You can do this in any industry, by the way. You can take 10 disgruntled employees that all get together in a Facebook group and I'll reach out to their local media things and want to give a testimonial. You can take almost any industry down if you get 10 people talking to the media on the same day.
2: Yeah. No, I mean, not AI. It's not going down. That's like saying cars are going down. Forget it at this point.
1: Well, keep in mind, in the 70s, when you and I were kids, I remember seeing that whole campaign out there. And I think it was done by Leonard Nimoy about how the earth is going to be so cold, we're going to be all in this Arctic winter. And it was this whole thing, and it was a whole video. Look it up on YouTube, guys. And it's a story out there.
2: Back when 2026 sounded so far into the future.
1: Right? And here's the crazy part is they were wrong then. And I think by now they were saying that we're all supposed to have the coasts underwater. I'm sorry, when all the famous people that are saying that are still out there buying waterfront homes in Massachusetts, I'm going to bet that these guys aren't betting. Why would you buy a house that you're going to, you know, some $20 million house if it's going to be gone in 3 years? Nobody believes it.
2: I'll say this and then I'll answer your question because we've totally taken a left turn at Albuquerque. But if AI figures out how to decimate the human population, we kind of got it coming, really.
1: Like, yeah. Yeah.
2: That. I mean, if we can't stop it, that's fair. You win. Natural selection.
1: Yeah. I will say, but my question, Johnny, is can't you just pull the plug out of the machine at that point? Just go, I'm done.
2: No power. Eric, it's going to create an army of robots that are going to, I don't know what they're thinking, dude. I might get hit by a bus too. And your question, I think AI's got a ton of tools out there that are really effective for that kind of simplicity, right? What do my walls look like? I mean, that's been around for a while, for years, honestly.
1: Yeah.
2: Yeah. And that, I mean, now it's ridiculously good. Well, again, if we want to talk about Instabid for a minute, you walk a kitchen with your phone camera, right? Walk a kitchen. Yeah, we want to replace these cabinets. And the agent's saying, I see granite countertops. I see a double basin stainless sink. Tells you what it's looking at. You tell it what you want it to change. Fits out a bid in a minute. By the time you hang up, the homeowner can't check their email before that bid arrives. Full material list, everything. But here's what I'm talking about. Not only that, it spits out the before kitchen, your exact kitchen, and what your new kitchen is going to look like with the everything. It's crazy, dude. It literally, I did it in my kitchen. Well, I've done it probably 100 times in my kitchen, let's be honest.
1: Yeah, exactly. I was going to say, that's
2: testing,
1: not new.
2: Testing the thing, but it's actually 1,462 times it's been ran. But I digress. Literally leaves my knife set on the counter, my fruit basket on the counter. Well, my gal's fruit basket, the fruit basket.
1: Yeah.
2: So the point being is, but it'll turn the cabinets to cherry and the countertops to Taj Mahal quartzite and the backsplash tile to red with it. And it's whatever your you kitchen. Want. It's crazy. It leaves the Tupperware sitting in the corner. Yeah.
1: Right. Well, let's go back here first. So let's go back.
2: The design thing is super covered. Like there's a million tools out there. You can go, I mean, do one Google search and there'll be a million tools. Do not pay for anything. That's the one thing I'd say. There's so much open source and free things out there, free tools, free sites, everything. Don't go subscribing to something like that.
1: Yeah.
2: It's table stakes at this point.
1: Nice. Well, here's the thing. Let's take a look back at when you and I were doing kitchens and bathrooms all the time. So what would happen would be that you would get a phone call, right? And or even maybe a message off the website. Hey, I need a kitchen. You'd call them up and cool. You'd call me up as the designer. Or Kevin had called me up with a designer and we'd go out there and measure stuff up. I would sit there and have my notepad and measure things up and get all the dimensions. And I would have to go back and it might be 3, 4, 5 days to get a kitchen design drawn up and get it back to you. And then you would take that and go, okay, well, we're going to need countertops. So you'd send that off to the countertop manufacturer to cut that together and figure out the quote there. And then it would go out and you'd have to sit there and spend hours putting a quote together.
0: Around the House will be right back after these important messages. Stick around.
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8: 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He ran for Congress, he lost. He was nominated for vice president, he lost again. But he knew only those who never tried are the real losers. And Abraham Lincoln was no loser. 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
0: Welcome back to the Around the House Show. Eric and John are discussing technology, remodeling, and how AI is changing the landscape out there each day in the construction world. Now let's get back to the conversation.
1: You'd have to sit there and spend hours putting a quote together on a kitchen. That could be half a day as you're waiting for stuff. And then 2 weeks later, which is fairly fast in that process, all of a sudden you're dropping an estimate on them. And that's round one.
2: Yeah. Or they hired Bill already because he got there quicker.
1: Well, there's the technology part, right?
2: Uh-huh. I have to smirk because I was the guy, right? That just, I'd put it off for 2 weeks, then take another week to get it done. And I lost jobs and I knew I was losing them. And I just didn't want to do the bid. I thought tomorrow. Right? And then there's, then you got to chase all your subs. Then you got to chase your designer. Then you got to answer 10 phone calls for 10 questions they have. Is it going to have this? What's this? How many visits you got to make out there? All that stuff. Yeah, InstaBid's got auto sub notifications. You put in your book of subs. A kitchen remodel comes in. It notifies you. It notifies my concrete guy. It notifies, right? Done. You literally don't touch anything. Spits out the bid. Spits out the material list. That used to take us 2 weeks. It takes 2 minutes.
1: Yeah. Literally, there's the time minutes. Right there. Yeah.
2: That is insanity. That
1: yeah, that's crazy.
2: This whole time building it, it just blows my mind. I'm like, are you kidding me right now?
1: Could you imagine what we could have done back then with that? Now let's talk a little bit more about InstaBid for the people that haven't heard us talk about it in the past. Yeah. Well, yeah, maybe so, but let's talk about InstaBid. Let's back up because I'm sure we got thousands of people or tens of thousands of people in the audience that are going, what's this InstaBid thing you guys are talking about that are just tuned into the show?
2: Yeah, sorry. I wasn't trying to make a marketing pitch out of it. But
1: no, Val, but let's talk about it so people know what we're talking about, because we are talking technology here and how it's changing construction. No, there's not going to be some robot underneath your sink putting in plumbing tomorrow. But at the same point, this is technology that's helping homeowners get numbers fast and really speeding up the slowest part of the project, which is that design and estimation part.
2: Yeah. Yeah. And I mean, just again, I don't want to just go off on how great my product is, but our product. Yeah. But honestly, it benefits everybody. It keeps contractors honest because now you can actually go get a number priced for your region, priced by part. That's real. You can't really lie about that, right? Yep. In your $60,000 pickup.
1: That's a cheap pickup.
2: Sorry, Scott Miller. But yeah, so right. It helps the contractor because he doesn't have to do any of that admin anymore. None of it. Mm-hmm. You can select whether you want to, I mean, you put your own parts in so you can trust the price. And then it pings your phone when you're on the roof and it says, bid just came in. You want to approve it? Or you can set it to auto if you know your prices are good and you literally will not touch a thing. Follows up with the client with emails if they go quiet on you. Like it's crazy, dude.
1: Yeah. How do people access this? So if Mr. and Mrs. Smith are sitting down at their computer going, okay, I need a roof. Is this on the roofer's website? Is that where that lives?
2: Exactly. Yep. That's what I was going to say earlier. Sorry, I'm a little sleep deprived.
1: You're always sleep deprived because you've been working 20 hours a day on this.
2: Yeah, 40, 73. And there's only a 27-page punch list. Yeah. So the other half of it I was going to say is that it solves the issue of the homeowner. And you've expressed this more than a dozen times about the windows you tried to get done when you were going to sell. Dude. Right? Dude. Okay. Before I built this thing, it was just going to be one little page for a lead magnet. It's turned into this monster. I reached out on Home Advisor.
1: Yep.
2: And housed. And anyway, I contacted 20 contractors looking for bids. Yep. I got 2 responses ever. 2 out of 20.
5: Wow.
2: And people are like, oh, when do we get to redo the kitchen? But oh, what a pain in the butt to find a good contractor, one you can trust, one we know he's not cheating us on the price, one we can trust around our child contractor. And everybody says, get at least 3 bids. You're like, well, it'd be great because I have to contact 10 or 20. I contacted 20. I got 2. I didn't even get 3 bids.
1: Yeah. And then you got to go through the process on all that, which is just a nightmare because, oh my gosh, I tell you what, that is probably the biggest broken part of remodeling is that homeowner via contractor thing there of just trying to get connected with the right people and have that communication going. And this automates that, which is what's so smart about it.
2: Yeah. Yeah. And right. And so if 3 contractors in your area are subscribed to InstaBid, it's each of their independent pricing. They can put whatever wage, whatever art price they want. Mm-hmm. You're getting 3 bids. You're not getting just 3 bids from InstaBid. You're getting directly from the contractor with his prices, and you're getting them in 60 seconds, really. Yeah. You fill out a 2-minute form, Mrs. Smith, and bam.
1: Yeah.
2: Or Mr. Smith.
1: Yeah. And here's the cool thing, too, I think is also so important with this is contractors, they're busy. It is so easy for them to make a mistake. Oh, I forgot to add the countertop numbers. I forgot to add this. I forgot to add that. Because even with the latest technology outside of InstaBid that's out there, there's nothing that really walks you from soup to nuts, start to finish on this out there that does the process right. And I think that's the cool part is that all of those things have been considered automatically as part of it. So in most cases, and I'll say this because you never know what's behind the walls until somebody puts eyes on it to some extent. But at the same point, you know that those big pieces were all taken care of in the process. So you're not going to get the, oh, the number was 40,000. Well, it seemed cheap. And then they came back out and it was 180,000 because they forgot eight pieces of it because they were tired doing it on a Sunday night at 11 p.m. and they had a 5 o'clock meeting at a job site.
2: Yeah. Yeah. And again, I think it helps keep contractors honest in that respect. And you also can, it also auto does change orders, scan receipts. Your crew can send labor hours in, all of it. It takes that mistake out of the mix, right? You don't have an excuse. And I love that. I love that it's keeping people accountable and keeping them as honest as they want their numbers to be, right? Instabid stands alone, at least in my opinion. And from, trust me, I've trialed pretty much everybody out there. For example, there's a company that does AI estimating for you that only specialized in one particular trade for 4 years.
1: Wow.
2: We ran ours against their specialty. We have 11 trades on Instabid. Wow. They had one. They solely focused on that trade. We ran ours on a $67,000 job or $62,000 job. This was a couple months back. Yeah. We were within $400 of them.
1: Wow.
2: That's a company that's been doing it for 4 years. So we nailed the roofing. We ran our 600 square foot addition remodel against theirs because they don't have all those trades, right?
1: Exactly.
2: They were 60 grand under. I'm like, dude, somebody is going to get hurt with numbers like that. And they legit say, like, these are AI estimates. Be sure and check them. So basically, you're paying for something that you can't trust.
0: If you want to check out Instabid yourself, check out the website instabid.pro. Around the House will be right back after these important messages. Stick around. Let's sound that.
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16: A second suspect has been arrested in connection with a double shooting in Newport News back in July.
17: Police say a 16-year-old boy was arrested yesterday and charged on multiple counts under the juvenile code, including first-degree murder and assault. The charges stem from a shooting on Teardrop Lane on July 17th. When officers arrived, they found two men with gunshot wounds. One of the victims later died of his injuries. 18-year-old Edward Barkas was arrested and charged with aggravated malicious wounding in late July. I'm Richard Stelling.
16: It's Fat Bear Week in Alaska. 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
18: Fat Bear Week returns to the Katmai National Park next Tuesday, with fans casting ballots for the brown bear that has packed on the most pounds ahead of winter hibernation. 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
22: Good morning, everyone. Partly sunny for today. A high around 80 degrees. Some scattered showers, thunderstorms tonight, 60. Tomorrow, partly sunny. Afternoon showers, thunderstorms, 75 to 80. And scattered showers, thunderstorms Monday, 75 to 80. Tuesday, showers, thunderstorms, 70. And showers, thunderstorms still with us midweek Wednesday. High near 60. Rain showers Thursday, 65. I'm staff meteorologist Bill Jackman on the Virginia News Network.
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0: The House Show, Eric and John are discussing technology, remodeling, and how AI is changing the landscape out there each day in the construction world. Now let's get back to the conversation.
1: Spitball.
2: They're selling it to you because it's convenient and it's fast, but it's, I mean, you legitimately have to sit at your desk and fill out. You still have to go do the bid.
1: Well, that's pointless.
2: 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You don't do anything. All these other ones, you have to sit down and go, oh, I'm going to make a bid.
1: Anyway, and those programs have been selling for 20 years online. That have companies that have built these manual estimating and management tools are just a CRM for everybody else out there. And it's that's just the old manual way of doing it, which for contractors is probably the hardest and most boring thing because they got to now take time out of their day to sit there and learn this like they're trying to write Excel spreadsheets. And nobody wants to do that.
2: You know my story, right? 2005 or 4 or 6, somewhere in there. Mm-hmm. I legit bought Xactimate. I'm not bagging on Xactimate. Great company. They're great at what they do. It's nothing, not even our market. Yep, but I bought it when I was running ASM. Mm-hmm. And it sat on my floor and collected dust. I plugged it in. I looked at it and I went, no. And again, another competitor that's currently out there. We do AI estimating. All you have to do is enter in all your form fields, enter in all your parts, enter in. I'm like,
1: that's not AI.
2: Yeah, that's the same company that showed my password in the URL. I'm like, oh, good work, guys. Three of their five pages errored and wouldn't even show.
1: Dude.
2: Yeah,
1: when you're throwing a $300,000 remodel at somebody in an addition, you don't want it to be off by 2%, let alone error.
2: You realize it's August, right? 26th. Oh, I'm sorry. I thought it was 2024. What I meant is I was like, oh my gosh. Yeah. And that's the difference between those guys with $20 million investment behind them, a SaaS company building a tool for a contractor, mm-hmm, versus a 30-year general contractor that goes 2 gallons of duck mastic on a 500-square-foot remodel is perfect, or it's not,
1: yeah,
2: right?
1: Yeah.
2: Like, you can't make those decisions unless you did it for 30 years. If you're 24 and you're working at a SaaS company saying that you run an estimate tool with AI, because AI does not do that for you.
1: Yeah.
2: It can't. Look, and that's where I'm going to dog on AI again. Nobody can tame the nuance that is the monster of construction. And yeah, every contractor out there knows I'm speaking the truth. One's got a muddy yard. One's got a dog that bites. One's on a hill.
1: One of them has no parking out front, and you got to pay $1,000 parking for it.
2: Or a parking garage on a condo in downtown Seattle. And nobody figures in those miscellaneous expenses. Nobody knows that. Takes 36 hours, not 20. And that's why I've been sitting here going through 22,786 part rows, going, nope, wrong, eh. Yeah.
1: Yep, sorry.
2: I get carried away, but.
1: No, dude. But seriously, that's the thing. There's
2: nothing out there this good. And for $99 a month for your trade, you forget it.
1: Yeah.
2: We have better data than RF.

0: because they just can't afford to go pay that interest rate on top of the bigger or better house they want to get. So remodeling is back in, but people look at that and go, oh man, with diesel gas in the States at $7 a gallon and the trucks are hauling across the country. Wow. I mean, when you look at something and go, okay, I need a pallet to go cross country. Now you've got a quote that's thousands of dollars and you're just trying to get tile to the job site, right? Yeah. That's why in the past here, we've worked with so many different companies here on the show that have showrooms that you're not paying that for really, because they have their own trucks out there. It's the small showrooms that sometimes eat it because they're buying from their distributor, which is based in New Jersey, and they're located in Arizona. Yeah, that's a problem. So things got expensive quick. And I think that having a program to help do that work for you and help track that, and then you know you've got an honest basis, you're not going to go out and lose your butt as a contractor. And as the homeowner, wow, this has had an extra set of eyes on it because, well, this was created properly.
1: Yeah, by a guy that did it for 30 years. I will never, ever claim that I nailed every number. There's no way. You can't. I didn't when I was doing it. I can't do it still. Nobody can. If they can, show me. I dare you.
2: Yeah.
1: I mean, that's up to the contractor. They know what their numbers are way better than I do, and they can add a new part. If they know they buy coffee for the crew every day, they can put it in as a custom charge that goes on every job they bid. Poof.
0: Yep.
1: It's already done. And you can tell our little agent that's on your site to go do that for you. But I mean, for $99 a month, dude, that's not even 20% of the time I would spend on one bid. Driving there, talking with the people, driving back home, sitting in traffic, especially in the Seattle area. Well, it used to cost $1,000 just to pull the truck out of the driveway with a crew, right? But Amen. Just me going out and bidding or paying Kevin to go out and sell, $99. Like, come on. Yeah. You don't do any of that. The other thing I'll say is places like I did a lot of data research in Portland because knowing that you guys are having a rough time up there, I'm like, I want to focus on that and I want to pay attention to it. And I want to look at the multipliers that go by region and make sure we're accounting for where these regions are actually sitting in reality, not just a BLS blanket rate that says, oh, it should be $27. I'm like, nobody leaves the couch for $27 an hour. Are you crazy? No. So it's things like that, man. A lot of research, a lot of data points, and it all went into this. And I'm really proud of it. That's why I can't stop talking about it.
0: Well, you should. You've been living and breathing it now for a long time. And where is it at now? Where is Instabid.pro at now? What's the status?
1: It's available. Go sign up. My phone number's on the website. Call me directly. How about that?
0: There we go.
1: That's a no BS line. That is a no BS founder that's sitting here, trying to feed dogs, right? Right? And tame a woman.
0: But she's taming you, brother.
1: Don't even start, man. Not today. Not today. No.
0: Don't. Let's not kid ourselves here.
1: Yeah. No, go to instabid.pro, poke around, read the data, read the features. There's like 12 pages on there of stuff that you'll look at and go, this looks cool. I want to press buttons. And then you'll hit the trial and you can check it out for 10 days and poke around and do almost anything with it. And if you dig it,
0: there we go.
1: Sign up. If you don't, call me and tell me, please. Legit. This is not some big money play for me. I'm 56 years old, man. I live a happy life. It's calm and peaceful. And this started as like, I should spin up little lead magnet pages. And then I realized, wait a minute. I've got this huge head of knowledge that could actually serve. And I genuinely want to help the little guy, man. Like, you're either paying $2,000 a month for Procore or you're paying $49 for a lie. I'll say it straight out. And I didn't like it when I was in the business and I don't like it now, man. I don't like the guy that's pulling gypsy prices on people. And you know what I mean?
0: Totally.
1: So the guy that actually does go and work 12 hours a day because he's feeding three kids and trying to keep a roof over their head. Yep. He should win.
0: Amen.
1: He should win.
0: So, amen. No, I love it, man. I love it. And I think this is one of the biggest things that's going to change the industry.
2: If you want to check out InstaBid yourself, check out the website instabid.pro. Around the House will be

0: back after these important messages. Stick around.
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0: Welcome back to the Around the House Show. Eric and John are discussing technology, remodeling, and how AI is changing the landscape out there each day in the construction world. Now let's get back to the conversation.
5: Yeah, I don't have to open the wall up now. I can go, wow, that's wet. Or if I'm inspecting a house and I'm looking at buying, I can go, huh, I missed the insulation in this room. There's no insulation in that wall.
6: Super cool, man.
5: And I love technology. Like, that's really affordable for people. I used it when I was going on vacation with the RV. What did I do? I'm towing a trailer and I'm going 300 and something miles across the state. I walked around and looked at the back hubs on the trailer to make sure they weren't too hot.
6: Right. Check your brake pads.
5: Right. I could, because I'm like, okay, we just came off the hill. I'm going to hit the rest stop down here. I thought, what not a great use case study for this. And I looked around and I went, it's in the door of my truck. Plug it in, walk over and go, huh, cool. Everything's sweet. Nothing over 90 degrees. Beautiful. Love it.
6: I want to hit my golden retriever with that. I wonder about him sometimes.
5: Right?
6: He literally laid in front of his food dish last night and just like looked like the saddest dog on the planet and wouldn't eat. Oh. I'm like, what's wrong?
5: Yep. What's wrong, buddy?
6: I needed the heat meter. He got a heart in there? What's going on?
5: Yeah, what's going on? So anyway, that's stuff that you can do out there as far as technology that's just making life a little bit easier. You start looking at the bigger companies out there. Man, I tell you what, you can spend $2,000 or $3,000 for something that does the same thing. Yeah. And it's really good because if you're doing HVAC or electrical, you can see if there's, wow, that breaker's hot. Why is that? Why is every other breaker at 70 degrees and that one's at 111? What's going on?
6: Here's where I'll actually plug AI and say that there's the crowd that wants to focus on it's going to kill us, right? But in the meantime, it can do so much good.
5: Dude.
6: Things like that, making things affordable, making life easy. Life's hard enough, man. Yeah, we don't want to put 2 weeks into a bid or find out 3 weeks into a water leak that your entire attic's full of wet insulation. You know what I mean? Like, absolutely. And if we focused more on just making things a little bit better and keeping people accountable so I mean, on so many levels, I won't go deep on that one, but I mean, it really can make a huge difference for the good. Granted, there's going to be bad seeds out there, and there's going to be exploits, and there's going to be damage, but look what cars have done for us.
5: Yeah. Well, okay, this kind of reminds me of the Y2K, right? We're all gonna die. The computer doesn't know how to change into the next century, and it's gonna crash airplanes.
6: Calendar ending, and it's always something.
5: And then when it all came down, it was a non-story.
6: Yeah, I remember exactly where I was.
5: Yeah,
6: Todd Besson's house.
5: Yeah, see, and you look at it and go, that was a nothing burger. Now, I will say AI for me has been fun. I get a CT scan. It shows up on my phone as a new test result in my chart. Well, I know I got 40 minutes before the doctor gets to take a look at that, pops into the hospital room in the ER to see what I got going. So I cut, paste, drop it into my AI bot, and it comes back and gives me a full read, all while saying it's not a doctor. And I'm like, okay, that's what I got. That's what I'm up against. Got it. Cool.
6: Yeah, man.
5: 45 minutes later, the doc comes in and basically reads off exactly what the AI bot said. And I'm like, oh, cool. Thanks. All right. Got it. No big deal.
6: You know, every company, every agent, right, has the disclaimer at the bottom. AI can be wrong. Be sure and check, right?
5: In general.
6: And agreed. You should check a couple models. Google with Gemini is free, right? ChatGPT, almost every one of them, Meta's got a free one. There's a million free ones, though, double check. But, I mean, put together an entire legal case for my storage unit thing.
7: Yeah.
6: Right? So that's what I love, like the accountability. Like, guess what, lawyer? You don't get to charge me $600 an hour or $300 to just tell me, yeah, you need a lawyer for 30 minutes. You know what I mean? Like, the BS can't fly anymore. It's going to make people honest and accountable industry-wide, I think, in a lot of 100%. Ways. Will it be exploited? Absolutely. But no question, depending on which camp you land in, like, how about landing in the one where we just decide to do good things with it instead of just crying about how it's going to kill us? Not to sound rough, but I'm going to.
5: Yeah. Well, Johnny, so let's wrap a bow around this subject before we get running out of time here. But how do people find Instabid?
6: Instabid.pro is the website. I'm not going to bet money on it because somebody will put it up, but I'm pretty sure there's not another AI estimating company out there that puts the founder's name on the website and phone number. Sorry.
5: Yep.
6: My phone number is legitimately at Instabid.pro. Go there. Look at it. Tell me what you think. Tell me I'm full of it. Whatever. I want to hear it all because I really do want to do good things with it. I want the good guys to win. I'll tell you what. The first five people that are listening right now that go to instabid.pro, look around, check it out, and the first five that call me or even text me and tell me about your company a little, where I can find your website, how many years you've been in business, and why you think you'd like to be a part of the pilot program. Because here's the catch. You can pay 90 days up front at half price, whether that's one trade, three trades, or 11 trades. Those are the tiers. Mm-hmm. Or half price for annual as well. The first five people that legit call me up and spend 5 to 7 minutes on the phone with me, I guarantee you, if you're a real contractor, we'll spend more. Because we'll have a fun time talking. I'm not trying to sell you anything. Legitimately trying to help. The first five, and tell me one thing. This is the qualification. Tell me one thing that it doesn't have that you would want or need.
5: There you go.
6: And not only will I give you the deal, but I'll have it built. Oh, you know me, dude. I'll stay up for 73 hours. I ain't scared.
5: Oh, I know. I've seen you do it.
6: And look, we're all adults here. Legitimately tell me it would be great if it could do this. And I'll make it do it. within 30 days. How about that? I mean, I can't make it fly to the moon, but realistically, if there's something that helps your business do better and makes your life easier, so you can go fishing, hang out with your kids, or hang out with your almost dead golden retriever, I'll add it, dude. Tell me what you need. Tell me what sucks. Tell me what's difficult. So you get the 3 months half price or annual half price. But you, here's the catch. You owe me 3 phone calls.
5: There we go.
6: I want an update. I want an update every 30 days or quarterly if you go annual.
5: Nice.
6: For feedback. That's it.
5: There we go. Instabid.pro, guys. Hey, Johnny, I want to tell you one thing. Next weekend, I'm actually working. Can you believe that?
6: No.
5: So I'm emceeing.
6: You're saying that on the air to look cool, right?
5: Exactly.
6: It's going to work.
5: No. I'm actually going to be emceeing the Rock the Locks Music Festival out in Umatilla, Oregon. So I am the MC. Yeah. So they take over the golf course out there, and it is a massive music festival. So I'm stoked. So let me tell you the lineup real quick. And if you guys are out there, come by and say hi. I'll be moving around out there. So if you're going to be out at that music festival, it's this growing festival that's taken off. So we've got Friday night. We got Godsmack, Simple Plan, we got Lynyrd Skynyrd out there. We got, I mean, there are so many bands going. So it is going to be fun. A couple bands. So on Friday night, we've got Godsmack, Daughtry, Cruel Intentions, Jackal. So Second Sting, all these good bands. And then we got Simple Plan, Candlebox, Goodbye June, Theory of a Dead Man, Blue Tattoo, Seven Dust, Bombshell Molly. So we got a good stuff going. So Lynyrd Skynyrd, Tesla.
6: No chainsaws allowed.
5: No, well, we've got to have a chainsaw, right? So we're talking power tools. So. So I'll be out there camping for 4 days at the site. And you know what's going to be interesting to me? Is this going to be fun with this? This is the thing that I go, oh, wow. So this is in the middle of a golf course. So they're actually literally set up in the green in the golf course. How they're going to get out the 9 semi-trucks of gear for Godsmack out in the middle of a golf course, they got to take the semi-trucks out there, is going to be interesting.
6: They're going to wreck the place. Who puts that on a golf course?
5: It's a city golf course. I mean, they can drive in the rough. Not a big deal, but that's what they're doing.
6: Yeah, throw that crowd, right?
5: Yep.
6: Seven Dust, Godsmack. Really? Really? Yeah. On a golf course. Pristine you got it. Greens. Oh, Lord. Yeah. How many bonfires are going to happen? Good.
5: Well, especially if you got Jackal and the chainsaw, right?
6: Right, yeah. That's a brilliant track. Oh, my goodness, dude. Unbelievable.
5: Good times.
6: That will be fun, though.
5: It will be fun. All right, everybody, we got to run out. I'm Eric G, and for John Dudley, you've been listening to Around the House.
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9: Weather.
10: Good morning, everyone. Partly sunny for today. A high around 80 degrees. Some scattered showers, thunderstorms tonight, 60. Tomorrow, partly sunny. Afternoon showers, thunderstorms, 75 to 80. And scattered showers, thunderstorms Monday, 75 to 80. Tuesday, showers, thunderstorms, 70. And showers, thunderstorms still with us midweek Wednesday. High near 60. Rain showers Thursday, 65. I'm staff meteorologist Bill Jackman on the Virginia News Network.
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1: 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I'm Eric G. Thanks for joining me today. Hey, if this is the first time catching us, make sure you check us out at AroundTheHouseOnline.com. 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You can go back almost a decade back on the podcast platform. You can see what we've been talking about year after year. Some of our famous people we've talked to, including this last year where we talked to Dude Dad. If you didn't catch that, just look it up on your favorite podcast player. We did a whole interview with him and it was hilarious. Today, we're going to be talking about my top 10 master bath remodeling tips for 2026. I'm going to try to help you prevent those big mistakes that people make. And yes, it is the master bathroom. This is a flag that I am going to put on the top of that mountain. So the first one here that I want you to dive into on this episode to really pay attention to is before you start the design process. And if this is not the house that you're going to live out the rest of your life in, do me a favor, jump on Zillow or any one of your favorite real estate apps. Take a look at what you think your house is worth around your neighborhood in the general area, and take a look and see what those master bathrooms look like. Are they huge? Do they have a custom shower? Do they have a big tub? What is the comp around your area for your house? Because here's the thing. I don't want you to spend too much money thinking that you're going to get that all back. Now, there are exceptions. My last house, that bathroom is what sold that project. And that was the asterisk out there. So generally, you're not going to get that money back. I did on mine, but it's the rare instance that actually works. So take a little time, look around and see what those comps are. If you underbuild, you create a pretty big measurable problem. Functional obsolescence, as they call it. So make sure that you've got that dialed in. And if you overbuild, you have the opposite problem. All of a sudden, you don't have a place that you're going to get that money back. And so unless you're going to be there for the rest of your life, that can be expensive. Now, the next one here is super important. And I don't just say this because I'm a designer. I say it because I see it time and time again. And I've had these clients where they were going to hire me for a project. At the last minute, they went, I got some friends. We're going to bounce stuff off. And all of a sudden, they ghost and disappear. And I go, all right, good luck. I get a call 6 months later. They fired their contractor. They have the wrong materials in the bathroom. They hate the look of it, and they're starting over. The problem is they're $30,000 into this or way more, and you've got material you can't return. You've got materials that's installed, and all of a sudden, you're starting over again. So you can pay the designer once, or you can pay a contractor twice. That's my rule on that. And the cheapest bid is usually because something got left out of it. On a master bathroom, the thing that gets left out is always behind a wall, and you'll never see it until it fails. So in my experience, when we dove into a house that was over 15 or 20 years old, or had some newer products that were already outdated, like CPVC, like poly pipe, or any one of those other things. And I'm not talking about PEX versions of that out there. I want to get in there. Maybe you got galvanized drain lines, whatever. Get in there and replace it all. Your designer is going to help walk you through that. Update everything so you don't have to come back and do it later. So electrical, water, all those things are important. Make sure you get into it. So make sure that your designer comes in at the drawing stage, not after demo. And one other thing that I will say, and this is something that you can do that can save you a ton of hassles, and it depends on your contractor. Now, many contractors out there have financing programs. That's one thing. But if you have a choice to pay with a check or a credit card, always use the credit card. Here's why. you have some retaliation if they bail out on you. And you might be able to get some miles. I would have no problem paying 3 or 4% more for that project if I could put it on a credit card. Then just pay it off. You're fine. Get your airline miles and let the contractor continue the project. If you get burned with somebody taking off, you do have some recourse. With a check, you are out of luck. So there's the big one right there. There's another little tip in that. Now, the next thing I want to talk about before we go out to break in a few minutes here is an important one. Design for aging in place while the walls are already open. You are never going to have a cheaper moment than right now. If you're 25 years old and buying your first house, you might not be thinking about this and going, this makes sense. But here's what it is. The one thing I want to say is that in my 20s and 30s, I had plenty of surgeries. So having that shower that you can walk into and maybe I just want to get in there and sit on a stool because I just had knee surgery and I got a plastic bag wrapped around my leg. Or if I want to make sure and I've got a bad back or sore from my latest skiing or surf, putting in grab bars and things like that can really help out. Or if anything, make sure that you put in blocking behind those walls and take some pictures of it that you can save in the cloud on your phone. Then you'll have a good situation right there. So think about these things when you're doing the remodel. If you're already replacing the door and you're doing something in there, how hard is it to make it a little bit bigger? Where are we at with that? These are those things that I want you to take some time and think about as you're doing this project. Because anything else you can add to make it easier if your mom or grandparents or whoever's coming over, make it a little bit better. And you don't have to make it look like it's some crazy big, you don't want it to look like a hospital, or you don't want it to look like that ADA room at your hotel that you got stuck with when you booked late. Make sure that you got this. This is why I like curbless showers and things like that. So spend a little time on the design side of things, and it's going to be a lot better. So that's where that aging in place stuff comes from. Overlighting it and making it where you can dim the lights and set it to a spot, making sure that you've got that set up correctly. That is an important part of this whole process and part of the discussion that I think you should have down the road if you go to sell the house and maybe you're in your 30s, no big deal. It's just a little bit safer for people and there's nothing wrong with that. And with today's products, you can make it look killer and not like a hospital bathroom. So these are things to think about when you're designing out. That aging in place component could be super smart. And it might make it easier down the road if you get hurt or have some medical issues. It happens to all of us. Now, one more thing before we go here, and this is super important. Here is a trick that I've used for decades. While you got the drywall out, insulate the bathroom with rock wool. Yes. Or any one of those spun mineral wool. I think other companies make it as well. Everybody knows it as rock wool. It's kind of like Kleenex and facial tissue. So here's the thing. Insulating does a couple things. One, it gives you a fire break in the house, which is kind of cool because that to some extent will keep the rock wool is literally fireproof. So it does fill up that cavity and make it so it's a little bit more efficient that way. Now, here's the biggest reason I do this. It's not for fire. We don't have that many bathroom fires. Here's the thing. The biggest thing is noise. If you have a hall bathroom, for instance, it's even more important because guess what? You've got a bedroom usually on one side or even both sides of that. And you want to make sure that you've got that where it's quiet. That can be a huge game changer. It keeps the sound down. If somebody's in there listening to the radio or listening to music or they're just having a bad healthcare day, guess what? This can really help keep that quiet. And for a master bathroom, it's even more important because one, if somebody's up getting ready in the morning and the other person is sleeping due to work schedules or things like that, it really gives you a little bit of a break there from that. And then, of course, that also is just extra durability in that space anyway. So insulate. It'll make a huge difference. And for the few $100 that you'll spend in there, it's completely worth the effort. It will quiet things up and really make your bedroom a better place. Now, when we come back, guys, we've got a lot more to talk about with my tips for your master bathroom in 2026. We'll do that just as soon as Around the House returns. Don't go anywhere.
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7: Okay, how y'all doing? 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I just want to let you know about an event that's going on over in Peterstown. It is September the 19th, Saturday night at 6 o'clock. Our God and Country Rally. The area churches go together and put this on, and we'd love for y'all to come. 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And we truly think you'd receive a blessing from it. That is Saturday, September the 19th at 6 o'clock. We'll look for you there.
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0: What's up? This is Dixie Dania.
1: And Satchel from Steel Panther. 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
2: Around the House with Eric G.
1: Yeah.
2: We love Eric G, and you should too.
3: Welcome back to the Around the House show. I'm Eric G. We've been talking today about my top 10 tips for that master bathroom remodel coming up and what you should be doing and what you should be paying attention to here in 2026. So the next one here that I want to talk about is an important one, and that's wire it for 2030, not for the showroom floor. When you're remodeling a master bathroom, on average, that should last you 25 years. The fixtures in it are going to turn over two or three times in that span. So wire it for the thing you're going to buy in 2030, not for the thing that you're buying this month. And this is where you can make things so much easier. Let's say you don't have it in the budget to put a heated towel warmer in. Can't do it. Don't have the $1,000 or $500 or whichever one you're looking at out there. But you want to add it maybe later, or it might be fun later. Wire it for it. You're already redoing some stuff in there anyway. You might as well have the electrician, while they're at it, get it prepped for it. Put it for the plan. And make sure that you have enough power for it. Most of the time, that's going to take its own dedicated circuit. So run that while you're running everything else. And that's the thing. If you're doing heated tile floors, which is something I recommend for most homes, if you're in Florida, maybe it's not that big a deal, but I sure like jumping out of the shower in the morning and having a warm floor versus that cold one. And that can also heat that room, and it can also help dry that room out a little bit. If you've always got people jumping out of the shower, maybe there's two or three people using that in a hall bathroom or even in your master shower. This is one of those things that making sure that you've got all those circuits run for it is really important. There are so many new things out there that have been coming out where we're talking about having a, for instance, I've seen people put in the Instahot so they can have their morning tea in the bathroom or any one of those kind of things. Plan for it. Put a few of those outlets in or put in a circuit to have it pre-wired so you can add to it later. These are the things. And so many times you need a new circuit for that. So take care of it on the front end. And think about what you're going to be doing. Are you going to be putting in a medicine cabinet that's going to have refrigeration for medication or maybe even having something that's for high-end makeup? Run a circuit for it. So plan ahead for that. And the same thing goes for all your plumbing in there. If you're going to add a steam shower, that's a whole other deal. You got to plan that from day one. You're not going to just add that later and make that easy. But if you're planning for the smaller stuff, it's going to make it a heck of a lot easier for what you're doing. And when in doubt, if you're going to be putting some smart stuff in there, run some conduit. Maybe you can run in some Cat 6 into that room. So if you've got a music player or something else like that, you can just plug it in. Wire it right in. Not going to be that big a deal. And of course, the biggest one, always and always, put in that outlet behind the master bathroom toilet. So that way, you could put a bidet seat in at one point. Maybe you don't want it. Maybe you go, I'm never putting one of those things in. You know something? The heated toilet seat is a really cool deal. And in the middle of the night, the little light that's in there that can keep the bowl lit up without having to turn the bathroom lights on can be super cool as well. You'll get back to sleep way faster if you're getting up in the middle of the night. So always add that outlet, whether you need it or not. When you go to sell the house later, it's an added benefit that people will appreciate because over the last 10 years, America has finally come around to the bidet toilet or bidet toilet seat. And that's something I would plan for every single time. So double check, make sure you're up to code. Make sure your electrician knows that you're up to code because everything in there is going to have to be on a GFCI protected receptacle. So make sure you're good to go. So have it all dialed in. You'll be happy later. Now, the next one is set a real timeline for your project and a real contingency. Many times when you're doing that master bathroom, there's usually at least another bath in there. But when does this become a problem? It becomes when you have a house that's a 1.5 bath. You've got the bedrooms upstairs maybe and a powder off the living room downstairs and that's all you got. this is where my project fell off the plan a little bit. When I did my master bathroom during COVID, I was already planning it before COVID hit. Started to tear into it. I was just going to go, and my ex was just going to go hit the gym for our showers in the morning before we go to work. Go work out, hit a shower. For a couple weeks while the shower was down, it wasn't going to be that big a deal. Yeah, that worked until all of a sudden it was demo day, and I could see on the horizon that maybe things were going to shut down. That means the gym option was gone. So what did I do? When I took out the bathtub, I set it up in the garage. Yeah, I took the bathtub out, put it up on a pallet, got it in there, sturdy, built a surround for it out of 2x4s, hung not black plastic, I put a blue tarp in there, and then off the water heater, I plumbed in a temporary water so we could go right into that. And then for the drain, I ran that out into a floor drain, and it worked really well. Did that meet code for the gray water? Yeah, probably not. It was just shower water, so I wasn't so worried about it. And probably a little bit cleaner water than what was coming off the garage floor. So I wasn't so worried about that. So for 2 weeks, that worked great. Now, the problem was, it was in the wintertime, and I tell you what, that garage was a little cool out there when you'd go out there, but it worked out pretty well, and it was a good plan B. Now, that doesn't work for everyone, but think about how you can do it and if there's a way to do it so you're comfortable and come up with a plan. So create your realistic schedule and make sure you give enough time for inspections. Many times if you're doing a bathroom, there's going to be multiple inspections there. You're going to get the permit turned in. You're probably going to have a shower pan inspection, a rough plumbing. You're going to have rough electrical. You'll have all those different things, including your final inspection. Find out what the delay is on those things. Sometimes when you call it in, they'll be there within 48 hours. That's pretty cool. What can happen, though, is you can get behind on some of that stuff. You call it in, you got a weekend, you got a holiday, you can lose 4 or 5 days in the schedule. So make sure, depending on where you are, that those things are going to work out correctly. And a good contractor is going to walk you through that. Just make sure it's a realistic. If someone's telling you they're going to do the bathroom remodel in 2 days, run. Unless it's a little tiny powder room and you're just changing out a couple fixtures, that's not realistic. Many of these master bathroom remodels are a 4 at a minimum to 8 week project. I've seen them be more depending on what's happening. Because here's the thing, I don't want to have in these smaller rooms, it's not like a kitchen where maybe you could have an electrician and plumber working at the same time. In the bathroom, nope, one trade at a time in there so they can get their job done and get work done. Because otherwise, you're paying for both those people to be working over the top of each other, and it's going to be a mess. So make sure you got the right timeline and a real contingency. Don't try to have this thing done right before some major event in your house. When we come back, I'm going to talk about one of the most important things you should be considering inside that bathroom, because this is one of the mistakes people make and they go, oh my gosh, I didn't plan ahead for this. This can save you a lot of headaches and make that room a little bit more valuable. Around the House, we'll be right back after these important messages. Don't change that dial.
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15: There will be no jail time in a Northern Virginia reckless driving death.
16: The driver who struck and killed a pedestrian near Seven Corners in June has had his case dismissed after pleading guilty to reckless driving and completing 20 hours of community service. Police say 43-year-old Mustafa Eltayeb was distracted when his car jumped a curb and fatally struck Sean King as he walked home from work. Eltayeb received a suspended 60-day sentence, and prosecutors say the punishment is consistent with a reckless driving conviction in Virginia. I'm Richard Stelling.
15: One person is dead, another injured after a crash on Interstate 95 in Hanover County. Police say a preliminary investigation found that a sedan changed lanes and was hit by a tractor trailer. Authorities say the impact of the hit caused the sedan to run off the road and hit a tree. The passenger of that car died at the scene. The driver was taken to a hospital with life-threatening injuries. VSP is still investigating that crash. The Loudoun County Board has voted to pause new data center development. The board voted 7-1 with one board member abstaining. The vote will allow board staff to draft a resolution to pause data center applications for 12 months. They describe it as a way to give the county more time to create new laws concerning the centers and how they affect nearby communities. A sleep expert is offering tips on how to get better sleep. Scott Prinkle reports.
17: A.J. Schwichtenberg is the director of the Sleep Developmental Studies Lab at Purdue University. She says avoid naps that are more than 10 to 20 minutes, have a consistent bedtime, and set conditions in the room to cool, dark, and quiet. She also recommends avoiding large amounts of food, alcohol, and blue light exposure after dinner.
18: If you are doing all of these sleep hygiene elements and you're still struggling to get the regular sleep, talk to a sleep professional.
17: Her advice comes after a recent CDC report shows about 71% of American adults say they've experienced fatigue on multiple days over the past 3 months.
15: I'm Rebecca Hughes.
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22: Good morning, everyone. Partly sunny for today. A high around 80 degrees. Some scattered showers, thunderstorms tonight, 60. Tomorrow, partly sunny. Afternoon showers, thunderstorms, 75 to 80. And scattered showers, thunderstorms, Monday, 75 to 80. Tuesday, showers, thunderstorms, 70, and showers, thunderstorms still with us midweek Wednesday, high near 60, rain showers Thursday, 65. I'm staff meteorologist Bill Jackman on the Virginia News Network.
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1: with that hometown feel.

Welcome back to the Around the House Show. I'm Eric G. Hey, if you want to find out more about us, head over to aroundthehouseonline.com. 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We've also got a link in most of our social media stuff. 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We got, depending on the player, we've got about 2,000 episodes. So if there's something you're looking to see, maybe you're planning on a kitchen remodel. We covered that a few weeks ago. Maybe you're working on a foundation, stuff like that. We've got a lot of great stuff back there. So if you need help on that next project, we do some really big deep dives. And you can find that just any description of our social media. All you guys in the radio out there, make sure you support your local radio station. Help those guys out and make sure you help out those sponsors that are sponsoring. Those commercials that you hear are the people that keep that radio station alive and, of course, this show going. Show your love to those guys out there. One of the biggest rooms here in your house, as far as health, safety, luxury, feeling good, refreshing, is that master bathroom. And probably the most important one here that is the one that can go sideways and is the most expensive to fix is the tile work in that shower. So here is where the train comes off the tracks. In my opinion, and I know there's a tile installers out there, they're going to really throw some rocks at me. And do I care? Not a bit, because this is my personal opinion. After doing this for, 35 plus years, this is where I've seen the biggest problems with projects. You need to waterproof that shower is one system and not a pile of parts. This is 2026, not 1978. We don't need a guy with a tar kettle in the house. We sure don't need a rubber liner buried under a mud bed. These newer foam systems out there for showers, and there's some caveats here that we need to really pay attention to, I think do a better job and are more reliable and easier to install than those other systems. I'm not a hot mop fan. I know people in California do it, other places. I just don't like bringing all that stuff inside the house. And I think that, yes, it can work. I just think it's old technology and there's more reliable systems out there. If you're installing that mud pan and you've got the liner and you've got all this, one little nick, one little mistake, one trade in there during the time that they're doing the water test can absolutely cause a leak down the road, which will most likely cause you to tear this thing. So that's the key. So what I like about it, the liners that you put in with these new systems, whether it's Weedy versus the Ardex system or Schluter, or there are so many other brands out there. They all make good products. And I want to make sure that your tile installer is familiar with the one that you're using. Most of the time I've used personally on my house, I've used Ardex and I've used Weedy. When I built my steam shower, I used their Vapor Radii 85, so steam would not go through it because vapor is different than water. So it's something to consider with what you're doing on the project. So you don't have to worry about pre-slope. You don't have to worry about clogged weep holes or a punctured liner. This is one of those things. Now, the mistakes that I see people make is they start mixing systems. So they'll use the Schluter walls and a Weedy pan, or they'll use something off the shelf, or they'll use the wrong adhesives, the wrong sealants. You need to use this as a system. You wouldn't want your car dealer, let's say it's a Ford, putting Chevy parts on and say, oh, that'll be good. You want to have a system that's going to have a warranty, that's going to have a company that's going to stand behind it. So from start to finish, use that brand all the way through. And that's the key. So if you're doing a shower and you're using Weedy, great. Use the Weedy throughout that project, all the pieces and parts you need. That way, you've got a warranty that stands behind it. That is the mistakes that I see being made on this. And then the installer needs to follow those instructions. I want to make sure they're trained. Were they trained by the rep? Have they used it for years? This is where I think homeowners can go sideways, is they've got an installer that they've hired, and let's say all they've ever done in their life is Schluter. And you go, nope, I want the Weedy. Now they've

0: 1-inch tiles do not work well with foam bases or many of the other systems. So why get yourself in a problem? Why put it down there? Use a different tile. That's where your designer can help you work through picking the tile, getting the right system with your tile people. So that way you're good. So here's the other thing I want you to pay attention with this. It's super important. Pick a drain that works with that system, because that drain, if you're using a weedy system, you want to use the weedy drain. That way you're not mixing those things in. So make sure early on that if you're going with a specialty color on the shower fixtures, the bathroom, that drain is going to work in the right color for you, so you have something that holds up. One thing that I've done too, and we talked about this earlier, is when you're doing that shower system, I like to put Rockwell insulation behind it. I did that in my shower. It made it really quiet. It made it stay warmer in there as well. The heat didn't tend to radiate out. And I think it just ended up as a better project. So these are little things that make a huge difference. Another tip, where's your storage in there? Most people have hair, at least, have different hair products. And if you've got a couple in there, there's two sets of hair products. And soaps and everything else. Make sure that you've got a niche in there that works. If you're doing something luxury, don't forget to put lighting in that niche. You can put LED low voltage lighting in there. And light those things up. Looks killer high-end. Not that much more money to do it. Make systems for that. So that can look really cool without causing another place for a leak. And don't go cheap on the fixtures. When you put that shower drain in, you want to get the good one. Because if it's a matte black finish on all your fixtures, you don't want cheap paint to come off. So use the right one. Get something that's going to be durable. That's it. If you're doing large format tiles or slabs, make sure you know that going in. And you want to make sure that the plumber has got things set up correctly. So that plumber, tile installer, need to work together to make sure that is set up correctly. Especially if you're doing like a higher end trough drain or things like that, where you've got that long linear drain where maybe the shower is all going to go to the back, front, back, side, however that's sloped. To make sure that system's going to work with what you've got going, the framing, which can be huge, and everything else. Now, when we come back here, this is where I think I see some of the biggest mistakes. And we're going to start talking about some tile installers here. Because I tell you what, on all the social media pages that I see and the stuff that I see where I'm a moderator in a few groups and I'll see the homeowner in tears, look at this. It's just like my friend that went through, a bunch of years ago, probably 5 or 6 now, had the repo contractor out there who did one of the worst tile installs I've ever seen. And then he made it on TV going back because she kicked him off the job site. He broke into the house, ended up smashing the shower system out because she said, stop, this is looking bad. We got to figure it out. And he got between a hard place in there. He did some bad decisions. He'd done this before. And he trashed her shower, all while doing it on camera. And these days you'd go, oh, it's AI. Except this guy got convicted and got in some serious trouble down there in Denver. So these are things you want to be careful with. Around the House, we'll be right back. We're going to talk about installers, what to look for just as soon as Around the House returns.
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5: 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Now, we've been talking about my tips, my top 10 tips for taking care of the design and remodel of your master bathroom. If you're thinking about redesigning, fluffing up, making it look better, that master bathroom, this show is for you. Now, here's the thing that I see. One of the biggest issues online, and we were talking about this a little bit earlier, but I am in a ton of different online groups, Facebook groups, that kind of stuff, where there's lots of homeowner questions, problems, that kind of stuff. It's kind of the new call-in version of what talk radio used to be years ago. Here's the thing. One of the biggest problems I see are the wrong people getting hired for tile installation. That's where the train comes off the tracks many times. And the contractor maybe hires somebody that isn't so good, or they send the wrong guy out to the job site or the wrong girl, and now you got a hot mess. So here's the thing. Here is my insider trick. Hire a certified tile installer, not just somebody's tile guy. There are about 2,000 certified tile installers in the entire country. Ask yourself what the odds are that the low bidder is one of them. A master bath shower is not a floor. It's a waterproof assembly that happens to have tile on it. And if a person building it doesn't understand the membranes, the slope, the pan detailing, and you don't get a repair, you get a tear out. All of it. That's where you got to start over. And in a master bath, the water that gets past it can land on the living room ceiling below. So here's one of the biggest issues out there. There's no license for tile work in most states. Anybody can print a business card. The one thing that separates the real installer from a guy with a wet saw is a third-party certification. So who I like are the Ceramic Tile Educators Foundation, backed by the TCNA and the NTA. So what you're looking for is a CTI, a Certified Tile Installer. It's the only third-party assessment of installer skills in the tile industry that they recognize. It's just not a class you sit through. 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Shower receptors, which covers curbs, curbless membranes, and large format tile and substrate prep. 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So that's the big one right there. Look for the COA marker, COE marker. That means that they've signed the code of ethics. So it's really good. So four questions you ask that tile installer. What's your CTI number? Real One has one and will give it to you. They've worked their butt off to get it. They'll proudly hand it over. Which waterproof system are you using? And are you certified on it? One manufacturer's system end-to-end, not a mix and match. That's a big one. So take your time, work through it, and ask the right questions for your bathroom. Now here's the next one here for you guys. Two sinks, but only if the wall math actually works. Now, your bathrooms that were made, before 1980 in the master bathroom can be inherently small. There might be a shower, little 36 by 36, or even in the 70s, you'll see the 32 by 32, a toilet, and a 36-inch vanity. Tiny by today's standards. So this won't apply to you. But everybody wants two sinks in there. Almost nobody measures the wall first. So here are my rules for this. 60 inches or 5 feet is not a double vanity. It's two sinks apologizing to each other. So here's the thing. Code minimum between sink center lines is 30 inches. I wouldn't do it unless there's at least 36. Now here's the code minimum as well. Center line of that sink to a sidewall, 15 inches. Designed for at least 20. Total vanity wall needed for two sinks? They say 60 inches is code minimum. I think you need 76 for it to even make sense. So there's the thing. Code minimum in front of that is 21 inches. If you can get 30, you're better off. Now that has to do with where the toilet is. Maybe the toilet's behind you, or there's a narrow hallway kind of feel to it. That can really get you. So run those numbers and you can see the trap immediately. Somebody measures that 60-inch wall, sees that a 60-inch double vanity exists, and orders one right offline. And I tell you what, it's legal most times, but you got nothing to spare. And you end up with two people standing there shoulder to shoulder in a tight space. It's not comfortable. Did you check a box? Yeah. Does it look horrible? Is it functional? Absolutely. So, under 60 inches of vanity wall, put in one great sink with counter on both sides. It'll function better every single morning than two cramped bowls. If you're between 60 and 72, you're on the fence. It's a judgment call. And this is where the tip number 10 comes back, because every comp in your neighborhood has a double. You may want to find the wall for it, even if it's tight. Two things that nobody warns you about, too. Two sinks, two drains, two traps, two sets of supply lines. You lose real cabinet storage to plumbing. And then you have little tiny storage areas on the side. So that can be an issue. So measure the wall before you fall in love with that vanity that you saw at Costco or at the home improvement store. 76 inches is the comfortable double. 60 inches is the legal one. If you're below that, just go with one sink, because that's going to save your behind every single time. Now, the last one I want to touch on here is overbuilding the ventilation and then run it longer than you think. The fan is not there to clear the fog off the mirror. It's there to keep the mold out of your $50,000 room you just built. So here's the thing. Spend the time and the money on the ventilation. And here's why. That is what's going to keep that room healthy and free of mold and mildew. What do I do? And this isn't a sponsor. I get that Panasonic vent fan, put it up in there, and get it ducted right outside the house as quickly as I can with as little elbows as possible, and follow your building code. In most places, that has to be maybe an insulated flux duct, depending on how cold it is. If you miss this part up, this is the issue. if you're in a cold area and a humid one, maybe it's near freezing up in your attic space. If you're taking high humidity up there that's cool and you're running, for instance, that hot, humid air up into it and it's not insulated, here's what happens. That will condense in the cold metal. And now you're wondering, why do I have water dripping in the middle of my bathroom floor out of my vent? That's why. So make sure you got it. And size it as big as you can. I usually like to put in 120 CFM fans, no matter the size of the bathroom. They're quiet. You'll barely hear them. And it's going to do a better job. I always joked that Panasonic killed the heated bath mirror industry by just getting the humidity out of there. But it's not all about humidity. This is where you need to spend the time. This is going to take out the chemicals from the hair products, the smells from the bathroom. Somebody uses the bathroom in front of you, you come in, it's not going to smell like it's torn up if the fan's been running. And of course, building code usually requires you have a timer on there to make this work right. So you want to have that thing running 20 minutes or a half hour beyond that time that you're in there. So make sure that it's drying out the shower, that it's doing all of that. Now, if you have hard water and you're tired of squeezing that shower, another part of this, you can put in the Air Modest system. This is a drying system for the shower. So you can take that squeegee and throw it away or put it out for when you're cleaning outside. No need to squeegee if it's drying the water droplets off. So take a look at Air Modest. That's a great way to go. All right, guys, we're running out of time. If you want to make a comment on this, head over to AroundTheHouseOnline.com and you can reach me there in the Contact Us page. And of course, you can find us on social media, including our YouTube channels. We've got two of them. I'm Eric G. Thanks for tuning in to Around the House. We'll see you next time.

0: 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I'm going
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0: It's the Speaking of Sports Show from WNRV, AM 990 and FM 97.3, your Giles County Sports Authority. And now with all the exciting sports action, here's Steve Wilson, Jeff Turner, and Jerry Hagerman.
1: Good morning. Welcome to Speaking of Sports. As once again, we're very happy to bring you Giles County Sports Action and Beyond. How are you this morning?
2: Oh, you know, we're doing good. I don't know if you all could probably tell or not, this 90 degrees one week and then actually being fall the next has got my my sinuses and system all out of whack. So I've been running on fumes for about 2 weeks now, but we're here and we're feeling all right for the circumstances. You ask anybody down this way this morning, we're feeling all right. But how are you?
1: Doing good. Like you said, wish the weather would kind of cooperate and settle into a pattern, but
2: well, we're kind of in that that beautiful Southwest Virginia time of the year where it can't decide if it wants to be fall or second summer. And I guarantee you we'll have a weekend in October where it decides to be 85, 90 degrees again and really mess everybody up. So,
1: yeah,
2: you know, it's just part of the ebbs and flows, but, you know, I wouldn't pick anywhere else to live. And weeks like this remind you that you live, that we live in the greatest place on planet Earth. So I'll take a little bit of wacky weather for it.
1: Yeah, you know, I don't know what the attendance was. Of course, we had the county clash last night, but great attendance last night.
2: Oh, God.
1: And the county showed up and, you know, showed the kids the support they need.
2: You know, speaking of weather, the weather tried to slow things down last night, but you know, when Mr. Bowles came over the intercom and said, you know, the players are off the field and we're delayed, but you could leave at your own risk. I don't know whether it's ignorance or passion, but I don't think a single person left the stands. Everybody waited it out that extra 45 minutes and even more piled in. So it was just awesome to watch everybody coming in. I knew it was going to be a good crowd when I went up there to set up our annex at about 4:30, and there were already people lined up down the street at the gates. And you know, just one of those old timey Giles and Arrows games where the entire county's there and shows up, and awesome.
1: Yeah, you know, both fences packed, both stands, of course, packed. You'll never see one without that. But as you talked about, you know, we're on the way down right as we turn on Mill Road there. huge streak of lightning. You know, when we left the high school, we could kind of tell that the weather was down there. And just kind of sit in traffic here for a few minutes, unload it. We're told, you know, nobody could enter the stadium, which, you know, we kind of knew. We heard the thunder. I guess, like you say, delayed about 45 minutes. We got to go out and warm up, start warm ups at, start warm-ups about 7 o'clock, got to kick off about 7:45.
2: We started walking out at 7, and we were finally allowed to go out. Our band was in formation to play the national anthem, so they were ready. They had to prepare and then unprepare. But, no, I think everybody adapted well last night. Obviously, it's not ideal circumstances. Everybody just kind of did their own thing. You know, Sam and Dakota were able to work out, you know, obviously a plan, and everybody executed the plan. And it was, you know, other than the actual streak of lightning itself, everything went off pretty smooth.
1: Yeah. Yep.
2: You know, everybody.
1: Giles traveled.
2: No, go ahead.
1: What's that?
2: No, go ahead.
1: Giles traveled down the road last night. Nair's got the 31-13 win. Let's see. I can get this to... Giles opened the scoring in the first quarter on the opening drive. Jacob Mills went 14 yards. Carter Twait's kick was good, and it's 7-6 Spartans. Still in the first quarter.
2: Yeah.
1: Nairs gets their first possession. Down the field they go. Jack Buckland with a 21-yard run. Helton's PAT, no good. That one was blocked, right?
2: Yeah. Something you don't want to see on a PAT right through the middle. You know, if you get blocked from the edges, it's because your operation in the backfield's too slow. But if you get blocked from the middle, something in your scheme broke down. But anyway.
1: Yes. Giles got the ball back. They go on another drive and kind of breaks down. Not sure. You know, I haven't looked at film yet. Put the ball on the ground a couple times. Nairs takes over. They go on a drive. Parker Bryan finishes it off with a 6-yard run. 2-point conversion, no good. Nairs is up 13-7, and that actually took us to, well, Giles got the ball, I think, with a minute left. So, really, you had four possessions in the first half.
2: Legitimate possessions. There were four, yeah. I don't know. I think because of maybe the ball being on the ground a little bit more from both teams in the second half, there was a little bit more. But I know that our opening drive out of the halftime was like 14 plays in almost 8 minutes. So there weren't many possessions in the second half either.
1: Yeah, that opening drive in the second half, Parker Bryan finishes it off with an 8-yard run, 2-point conversion, no good. Score is 18-7. Did we turn it over on the next drive, or we score on the next drive and make it? We scored.
2: Well,
1: so Jacob Mills goes in for three.
2: Actually, that was when we put the ball on the ground and y'all got it back. So something happened in between. Okay. I think y'all maybe punted or turnover on downs, and then we got it back, put it on the ground, then y'all took it and scored.
1: Okay. Jacob Mills scores to start the fourth quarter. 3-yard run, 2-point conversion, no good. Your score would be
2: 18-13.
1: And then I believe that was actually early in the fourth. Nairs finishes it off with two more scoring drives. Logic Knutes, an 8-yard run. Helton's PAT, no good. Nick Knutes, a 16-yard run, and the PAT was good in your finals, 31-13.
2: Yeah, a couple of I've only got narrow stats. A couple of stats from our side of there. Parker Bryan, 12 rushes, 62 yards, and 2 touchdowns from the quarterback position, 5-for-8 passing for 39 yards. Jack Buckland carried the ball great, just hard nosed run. I wasn't aware, and I know I've coached Jack for 3 years now. His body control has gotten so much better. The ability just to control his body and his weight really showed up last night. 16 carries for 110 and a touchdown. He also had a reception for 8 yards. And then, you know, Parker kind of got banged up. He was banged up from about the middle of the first quarter, really. He first got hit. Kind of in the knee area, quad area. Elijah comes in and kind of finishes the game off there at the end. Not that Parker is hurt, but I think it was more precautionary. You know, Elijah ends up with 10 carries for 98 yards. He also had 4 receptions for 31 yards. And just, you know, obviously the defense kind of buckled down there after that first possession. And obviously happy with the outcome.
1: Yes. Great game. Again, I don't have the Giles stats. We have not looked at film yet. But, Jacob Mills, 2 more touchdowns on the year. He's having a good year. Not sure what I'm going to guess he went for 60, 70 yards last night. Not sure. You know, we move him around a lot, just trying to get him the ball in space. I think he had two receptions also. I know, you know, Bryson probably led the way, Bryson Atkins in rushing. Got to hang on to football. You know, got a little sloppy in the second half out of both.
2: Yeah. Just one of those things that, yeah, and honestly, it came a good downpour. I don't know what it did over. Y'all were still in Parrishburg probably at the time. It may have been while y'all were looking to leave.
1: Didn't rain a drop.
2: Yeah. It came a hellacious storm about 5:30 over this way. I mean, it didn't do anything for long, about 15 minutes, but enough to wet everything down real good. By the time the game actually started, I don't know that the moisture was much more on the actual playing field than what the regular dew would have been. But our sidelines were soppy. I don't know about your all's. A little bit soppy over there because we kind of drained that way anyway with the water that hits our field. But it was one of those games that we were talking to Terry about what time the JV game would start on the radio. And I'm like, really? That game lasted over 2 hours? Because it didn't feel like that long in person. It was one of those that kind of went by in the blink of an eye when you only have four possessions, really, in the first half. It goes by quick.
1: Yeah, you know, it was, I don't know, the field was not wet, really, when you got out on it. But I do think that humidity kind of settled in because, you know, one time we were checking the balls to see if they had gotten wet, and they had not. They were perfectly dry. I think just the sweat and the playing hard, you know. Kids were sweating, and ball security got a little iffy at times.
2: Well, and it was one of those that just a combination of probably the moisture and the, you know, the humidity, there was a haze just about the entire game out on the field. I mean, it was just hazy, borderline foggy at times. But
1: it was very foggy toward the end, yeah.
2: But, you know, I know that, and in hindsight, everybody can kind of laugh about it, think about it as a memory, but you all had gotten there, you know, Terry's blowing the train horn, all this. Our early birds are starting to walk out onto the field. Welcome to the Jungle starts playing, and right behind our boys' heads is the streak of lightning comes and the thunder starts rolling. And it was just a lot of noise going on at one time and a lot of fans cheering and cowbells and train horns. And it was, you know, despite being a lightning situation, it was a pretty cool scene to watch. And you couldn't help but just kind of smile at it, even though it did cause a little bit of a delay.
1: Yeah.
2: Still just one of those things that's like, yeah, it was actually pretty cool. What if anybody got a photo of it, which I doubt happened, but just awesome. It was just a good night, you know, and I know that this game's tough every year because obviously somebody's got to win, somebody's got to lose. Just to see everybody rally around, you know, this county and these kids and give these kids an experience that they'll remember forever is always fun and always awesome.
1: Oh, no doubt. No doubt. It was a great environment last night. Great ball game too. You know, very physical. You hope everybody's healthy. I think I know y'all had a couple go down. I think they all returned. We had enough two go out. We're getting them looked at this weekend. Kind of been our theme, though. So, you know, hopefully everybody's all right. I don't think it was anything major last night. So, you know, like you say, these kids get to play in that environment. Not a lot of high school kids get to play in that environment.
2: Yep, just awesome. And we might have some more to come. We got some volleyball and the JV game to talk about when we get back. But for right now, we want to take this opportunity to thank our 2026 football sponsors. They are Allen's Furniture in Parrisburg, Rich Creek, and Princeton, Appalachian Eye Care Giles in Parrisburg, Bobby and Tia Lily in Narrows, Brooklyn Law Firm in Parrisburg, Broyles Shrewsbury 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
1: And we're back. Of course, we want to wish Jerry the best. He's out this morning. Normally, he has us very prepared here. So we're trying to find things during break that he normally has out here for us.
2: One of those situations where in good shape, but me and Steve, I didn't even realize that he usually sends us, you know, Friday night, maybe early Saturday morning, sends us the agenda. And I'm like, I can't find the agenda this morning. And Terry's was like, well, there's not one. So me and Steve are kind of just out here. winging it. No pun intended, of course. But
1: not to mention this new arbiter is not the funnest. So anyway, scores for the week. Let's go with Giles. On Monday, JV Volleyball defeated Blacksburg 2-1. The varsity got a 3-2 win. On Tuesday, middle school volleyball 2-0 over Fort Chisel. JV was 2-0, and the varsity wins 3-0. Let's skip Wednesday for a second. Thursday, volleyball was at Grayson County. Middle school got the win 2-0. JV got the win 2-0, and varsity fell 3-1. And, DeKette, I'll let you get the Nairs results, and then we'll come back to the JV game on Wednesday, you think?
2: I think that sounds good. It was a perfect, literally perfect week for the Narrows High School volleyball program. Middle school won their two games, both 2-0, against Bland and Craig. JV did the same. Except they had three against Bland, Perry, and Craig. And then varsity also won every single set they played this week. 3-0 against Bland on Monday, 3-0 against Perry on Tuesday, and then 3-0 against Craig Thursday night, making it a 7-game win streak for the varsity Lady Wave. And during that 7-game win streak, so they played at a minimum, three sets a game over that, so 21, and then a couple went to five. So you're looking at 25 sets of volleyball since the 1st of September, and have only dropped four sets. So pretty good streak that Coach Settle and those ladies are on. So hopefully can continue that and keep that up after a perfect week this week. So only one game next week against Bath. On what would that be, Tuesday night? And that is at home. I'm sure everybody's happy that that one's at home, but Lady Wave volleyball on a roll, so good job, girls.
1: No doubt. Well, on Wednesday, Nairs traveled to Giles for the JV football game, which is really more of an 8-9. That's what everybody's going to at 1A now. When you hear JV, traditionally people around think 9-10, but it's actually an 8-9 program for both schools. Giles got the win 29-12. Coda, help me remember. I believe Giles struck first.
2: Yep,
1: KJ Milliam scoring.
2: Yep. Then we got the ball back, kind of marched down the field and responded. After that, a couple of defensive stands, and then you all, Giles, scored with about 4 minutes to go before the half to make it 15-6. We got down to the 6-yard line. You know, had an opportunity there to punch it in. Had the last play of the half there, not able to punch it in. 15-6 at the half. Come out, and then at that point, Giles just kind of took the ball and 8 o'clock and scored a couple of more times. there was one play at one point I look out there, and the fullback and tailback kind of made a V pattern with themselves and went the opposite directions, and the ball's rolling on the ground, and we did pick it up and scoop and score. So that was kind of a cool moment. But other than that, kind of a second half dominated by Giles. Couldn't really get much going on the offensive side. But, you know.
1: Yeah, in the single wing, it's not good when the backs don't hear the right play. And I did look at Sam, and I said, you know, if we can take one good thing out of it, we do know the backs were not watching the game. They were going to block because nobody saw the football.
2: Well, you know, I don't know the single wing one bit. As a matter of fact, there were some talks this week in varsity practice about 8-man, 9-man, and I'm just sitting here like I don't know what in the world you're talking about. But I do know that it's usually not the greatest sign when your backs go the opposite directions. But other than that, a pretty good game for the JV Spartans. And like you said, 8-9. For us, it's a lot of 8. So we're young. Four freshmen's all that we carry, but I'm proud of my kids. They battled. It wasn't necessarily the greatest circumstances. We had some folks go down in some key positions, which kind of turned it into a you have to go here. Well, I've never played here. Sorry, but you are. You know how that goes. I'm sure you've experienced that more times than you'd like to this year. But the point is my kids, I thought they battled to the end and really showed some grit. So I was more happy with that than anything. It's one of those things, you can't make excuses. Some things happen that are out of your control. You just got to, next man up mentality, get out there and play football is really what it is at the end of the day. And I thought my kids handled that pretty well, to be young. You know, these are young kids. They feed off of you. And I think you know it as well as I do. You know it even better than I do, that when you get down, they get down. But when you stay positive and you stay up, they're going to stay up. So I'm still proud of my kids. So
1: I thought both teams played very hard in that. Not a lot of times you see cramping up in JV games, and it was going on out there. A lot of times people get down on cramping. As a coach, yeah, you get down on it because you got to take care of your body better, but that means you're playing hard.
2: And it does. And sometimes, you can do everything in the world to try to prevent cramping. And if it's hot and you're sweating, you just lose it at a rate that you honestly cannot put it back in quick enough. And sometimes it's inevitable.
1: Well, and that's one of the problems with having to go to the 8-9 system now. These eighth graders are out there playing 10-minute quarters now. They're playing as a JV team, and that's a big jump. You don't realize when you go from JV to varsity, you go from 10 to 12, you don't realize how much longer 8 minutes of football can be.
2: Yeah, well, they go from, like you said, 8-minute quarters in Little League to 2 extra minutes a quarter. That's a whole other quarter over the course of a game. So basically, they
1: go. But in Little League, also in Little League, a lot of times that's a running clock at times. It's a different ball game when you go to 10-minute quarters and then up to 12. So I thought both teams played really hard. I thought it was a great football game. I thought we got two good ones this week, so.
2: We did, and that's why I was, and I thought the attendance was pretty good for a JV football game. You know a little bit more about, in terms of gate, but I thought it was good, a well-attended JV game. I thought it was, there were no shenanigans. Everybody played hard. Everybody played clean. And the same thing on Friday night. Just good, clean week of football and a successful week for the county. And something that we look forward to every year, and it's just awesome every single year.
1: Schedules for the week tomorrow? No, not tomorrow. Monday, Giles will host the MED Invitational Tournament golf at Castle Rock. Just for info, that's kind of a prelude to the district tournament, which we host it next week also on Monday at Castle Rock. Just kind of let the other team see the course one time before they have to play the district tournament on it.
2: Yeah.
1: Also on Monday, volleyball travels to Radford Middle School at 4:30, JV and varsity to follow. JV football is at home versus Auburn at 6 o'clock. Ooh, we have a light week. Thursday, volleyball is at home with George Whip Middle School at 4:30, JV and varsity to follow. And on Friday, varsity football is at home with Tazewell at 7 o'clock.
2: One of the things that, and hopefully he's back for next week, that we missed with Jerry not being here this morning is, It's the Jerry Hagerman Bowl next week, and we would like to have the opportunity to come and talk to him about that, but unfortunately not able to be with us. Again, we're praying for you, buddy, and hoping everything's all right. But as far as Nero goes, I think I already kind of alluded to it. We were supposed to play JV football at Bath on Monday. That has been moved to Wednesday, tentatively. And then varsity and JV volleyball are at home against Bath on Thursday. I'm assuming we're going to be at the golf tournament. Well, no, it's just district teams.
1: But it's MED.
2: Okay. So we won't be at the golf tournament. I don't know if our Pioneer tournament is this week or the next, but.
1: Well, again, this arbiter I am completely struggling with, but. What I'm seeing, I think you talked about volleyball. No. What am I on? This is us. No, it's not. Okay, so what I'm showing, JV, you said that was moved to Wednesday, right?
2: Yes,
1: Bath County game.
2: Yeah.
1: But it looks like middle school has a game at Auburn.
2: Yes.
1: On Tuesday, yeah, you said volleyball has Bath. Mm-hmm. That's at home. On Wednesday, golf is at Eastmont.
2: Okay.
1: And then Friday, of course, varsity football travels to James Monroe.
2: Yeah, varsity, yep. Kind of one of those. we're in that stretch of schedule where we have two, you know, rivalry games. Obviously, the one last night's the big one and the true rivalry, but I guess. James Monroe counts too because of proximity. With that, though, we're going to take our second break of the day, but not before we remind you that WNRV is on both AM 990 and FM 97.3. We simulcast the same great music and local sports on both AM and FM. 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This week's games, we had county clashes. You heard JV Wednesday night and varsity last night. Next week, Tazewell at Giles will be live, and Narrows at James Monroe will be recorded. 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
1: And we're back.
2: Yeah, go ahead and talk about some high school football from last night in other parts of the area. We'll hit on some Region C stuff first, because that's obviously the most immediately important to me and Steve both. But then we'll kind of expand a little bit here. A couple of games that caught my attention last night. Obviously, we had Nerys Giles go head-to-head. And then also in Region C, Grayson County took on Floyd County, two really good football teams. Obviously, I've gotten to see Floyd in person and Grayson, too, at this point because of the first scrimmage. Grayson with a comeback win, ended up winning that one by a point, 28-27. From what I understand, that was a comeback win. So Grayson gets the win over 2A Floyd, previously undefeated 2A Floyd. Floyd County's a good football team. So big win there for Grayson County. Eastern Montgomery in the Pioneer gets a win over Montcalm, 25-6.
1: A little bit of a surprise there, I think.
2: Yeah, Montcalm, I thought we saw them in 7-on-7, and obviously 7-on-7 means jack squat when you add the five men up front and the shoulder pads, but didn't look like a bad football team and kind of took it to Galax a couple of weeks ago. But Eastmont picks up what I believe is their first win of the season. Let's see, what else from Region C? Radford takes down Galax 49-7. Carroll takes down Fort. By the way, Galax and Fort, two opponents still left on your schedule, correct?
1: Yeah, what'd you say that one was?
2: 60-0 in favor of Carroll County. Carroll County, I believe, remains unbeaten. And then Radford again takes down Galax 49-7. And then the only other Region C impact I see on here is Patrick Henry

0: Blaine County falls to Northwood 43-12. Expanding outside of Region C, there was a big one down in Coburn last night, where I think this is probably your Region D championship preview between Chilhowee, who I have gotten to see in person last week, and they're legit. That's a legit football team. Took on Eastside, who also is a very legit football team. I saw them in a scrimmage up at Grayson earlier this year. And as kind of the score indicates too, just monstrous football teams there. Chilhowee does take the 14-6 win over Eastside. So that was a big preview of things to come there last night. I think by far, without a question, especially with the situation in Honaker at quarterback, that's your two best teams in Region D, and I don't think it's particularly close.
1: Rocco's got to be in the mix, I think. They still got that big win to start the year over Botetourt. I know somebody beat them though after that.
0: They had a big one or a close one with Honaker that I think they pulled out.
1: Okay.
0: Both of those teams are just they're big, they're strong, they're physical. Chilhowee's got one of the more balanced high school football teams I've seen in a long time, just in terms of their size up front, their speed out wide, and their running back and quarterback. I mean, they're a complete football team. When you talk about complete football teams, Chilhowee this year is a complete football team. They do what they're supposed to do, and they make the plays they're supposed to make. So that was a big game there last night in Coburn. Speaking of Honaker and Holston, a couple of our common opponents taking on each other. We call these old-fashioned barn burners and shootouts. Holston actually takes a 43-41 win over Honaker. I know Honaker lost probably the best quarterback in single-A football for a little bit, and have kind of had to kind of almost shift their entire offense. But Holston hangs in there and beats them last night. That sounds like that was a good game.
1: Yep.
0: So, Perry McClure beats Stonewall Jackson, which are they back to going by Stonewall Jackson? I'm confused.
1: There was two Stonewall Jacksons. I think only one of them changed their name.
0: Okay. Anyway, they beat Stonewall Jackson 35-0. Other than that, Steve, I don't see anything else that really catches my eye, but just another great night of high school football. You know, you wonder if anybody else was weather delayed or what was the situation with everybody else, because I know our storm was kind of moving towards the Wythful area or coming from, actually, that direction. But yeah, good night of high school football as usual.
1: Yeah, I haven't heard anyone else delayed. I think that may have been a Wolf Creek storm.
0: it happens. Wolf Creek storm happens.
1: Hey, there was nothing till we literally could see the stadium, and that's when that big lightning hit. And I was like, uh-oh. Okay.
0: Well, the funny thing was is Bradley and all them go over first to the field and kind of get things set up. And I got there and there was no football set out for early birds. And I was like, oh, let me get these out. And they're like, it just got done raining. It had been done raining over at the high school for about 20 minutes at that point. It was still raining over at the field. And then obviously that streak of lightning was fairly random. It was fairly clear skies around. And then you just see a bolt of lightning and it kind of moved in quick. Do what?
1: 2.2 miles.
0: It was close.
1: Yeah.
0: It was close. But
1: yeah, it came up on my app because, of course, Coach Duffin was calling me. I was driving the bus. I had to hand the phone off, but I told Sam to check, and, you know, I have the Lightning app, and it was 2.2 miles.
0: Yeah, that's we immediately got our kids off the field. We didn't even wait on word. We knew exactly what we needed to do.
1: Yeah, that's one of those where you just take off.
0: Yep, and that's what happened. It was drop the ball.

0: ball that's in your hand and get off the field. One more I didn't mention, the two Roanoke City schools, Patrick Henry and Fleming.
1: Yeah, that's probably
0: a big rivalry game. I think they're both class five as well, correct? Or is Patrick Henry a class
1: Fleming
0: above?
1: Fleming four now? I thought Fleming dropped to four. You may be right. I know PH is going up on the next cycle to six.
0: Ooh. But Battle of Roanoke City School, Patrick Henry comes out on top 42-7. So,
1: oh, wow. Of course, I know Fleming lost that, you know, they had that real good running back that's now at Roanoke Catholic.
0: Yeah. Zach Leonard, of course, in his first year over there at William Fleming after leading Blacksburg for a few years. So, yeah. On that front, I think that's it. And with that, we're going to take our last break of the day, and we'll come back with some college football action for you today. On August 24th, WNRV celebrated its 73rd anniversary of serving the New River Valley and beyond. We first went on the air on August 24th in 1953, and 73 years later are still broadcasting from the same spot along the New River on beautiful Route 100 between Narrows and Parrisburg. Thank you to everyone who made community-based radio possible at WNRV. We look forward to the next 73 years. July 1st marked the 19th anniversary of the current era of WNRV. On July 1st, 2007, Dennis and Gary brought WNRV on the air with a new bluegrass format. 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And again, want to remind you that today's replays, of course, Varsity will be immediately after the show. 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
1: And we're back.
0: Yeah, full slate of college football today. Some good ones on the docket. Of course, the big one of the day and for everybody in the country is we have dubbed it the Lane Kiffin Bowl, where LSU will travel to Ole Miss, Lane Kiffin's current team, and his former team will meet today. That is, of course, number 7 ranked LSU, number 8 ranked Ole Miss. Looking forward to that one.
1: Well, I would be, except there's another game at the same time. I don't know who keeps scheduling the TV games this year, but this is twice that the big game of the week's the same time Tech's playing.
0: I know, and we were talking overall There are really three games we'd like to be watching at that 7:30 slate. It'd be nice if one could be at noon, 3:30, and 7:30. But obviously, we will all be tuned in. I've got my maroon and orange right now as we speak to Virginia Tech and Maryland as the Hokies travel up to College Park to take on the Terrapins. We are currently sitting. We opened at 3.5 points. That's actually dropped a point. We're 2.5 point favorites, so we call pretty much those games pick 'em games. Fairly even on the spread right there, so that should be a good one. I'm hoping we kind of make a statement and go in there and stay on them early and fast and the entire game, but we will see.
1: I hope so. Our defense right now looks like they're playing well. We move around real well on defense. Offensively,
0: got to be able to run the ball better.
1: You got to be able to score from the 1 yard line. First and goal on the one, you got to be able to score. And that's a little, I know that's one drive, actually two drives we did it last week. You got to be able to punch that ball in. So hopefully that's addressed. We'll see.
0: Yeah, I have no doubt. We've got one of the best offensive line coaches in the country in Matt Moore. I have no doubt he'll figure it out. This is year two of him being in this system. That was one of the things that I was happy about keeping or staying consistent when we switched to head coaches. And when Franklin came in was that he kept Matt Moore. So I have no doubt he'll get it ironed out. The problem with the O-line is it's a mix between young and inexperienced, and then when you have some punching other players, that also doesn't help anything. But that's beside the point too. Gotta iron out the. It's been refreshing to see a quarterback that has a pulse, and that's no disrespect to anybody that's been quarterback recently for Virginia Tech, but a quarterback that can make plays. And listen, I understand the two opponents. VMI is just not good, plain and simple. And ODU is a team that lost basically anybody that was good to bigger teams. So I understand the competition hasn't been great, but the thing that has been refreshing about Virginia Tech so far is that they've handled business that they're supposed to handle. They've done things to these teams that they were supposed to do to them. And even that is a welcoming sight.
1: Yeah. And, you just – I like to go to that first walk just to see the bodies. We look more like a Division I college football team, and we're playing fast. I like that. So, I think good things are coming. You can just keep the parts in place there. Then, of course, as you called it, the Kiffin Bowl – can we not just play football and leave this other crap out of it? I mean,
0: exactly.
1: You got one team serving papers on another. You got one listing people as injured that clearly aren't.
0: I was actually going to ask you about that. There's no way Sam Levitt's actually questionable for tonight, correct?
1: They've upgraded him now to probable or whatever the wording is they use. It's different than the NFL, but he is likely to start now. And I read a thing where they went back and they watched every play so far this year, and he has not winced or limped or anything. So I just don't. I think that was a ploy. Of course, I thought we were going to get to see Landon Clark out there a little bit, but yeah. I think it was a ploy.
0: Now, I'm the type where I hope LSU goes into that kind of environment, and I'm just kind of out on Kiffin making a spectacle of a game that's supposed to be about the kids, which, now with NIL and the transfer portal, it's a spectacle anyway. But I honestly hope LSU goes in there tonight and gets trounced. I don't think that'll happen. But you're not going to see me upset if LSU goes in there and loses by a couple of touchdowns. Just because of, you know, some people like, you either love him or you hate him. And I used to be on the more love side, but just these last few years, I've trended more towards the opposite end. I'm just kind of over it with him. Honestly, I am. But we'll see. It should be a good game nonetheless.
1: And then, of course, you got another big game. Oh, go ahead.
0: Yeah, no, we're probably going to say the same thing. Maybe the only time in the history of the world. So, Terry, if you're into clipping things, you might want to clip this as well. You know, Q Country Roads today is all I've got to say down there in Charlotte, in Bank of America Stadium, as Virginia and West Virginia meet at a special, what are they calling it? The belt kickoff or what? I don't know what they're calling it. Something. It's a special game, but should be a good one.
1: Is there any way both teams can lose?
0: Probably not, unfortunately.
1: Hard to want to root for either one.
0: It is, and I think it becomes who do you dislike the most? And I think if you ask me, and I have a split second to think about it, it's definitely UVA. So I will be rooting for the Mountaineers today. Just because of my disdain for the opponent, not because of liking West Virginia, but
1: see, of course, I'm a lot older, but you're farther back. I think your older Hokies may even be a little more toward the West Virginia side, so. It's hard to root for either one, though.
0: It is, and I guess here's my thing, too. I understand and I appreciate the passion, albeit mostly ignorant and dumb, that West Virginia fans bring to their fan or to the game. I appreciate how much they like their team, because I think them and Virginia Tech fans have a lot in common about just how passionate we are. Sometimes they take it a little further than we do. Actually, most of the time they take it a little further than we do. But I can at least appreciate that. UVA, I just feel like we have zero in common with, and they're basically the anti everything Virginia Tech stands for. So. I guess in that sense, we'll root for West Virginia today on this end.
1: Yeah, well, if they could both lose, would be nice, but
0: maybe it'll be like maybe it'll be like the Lightning game where it struck Lee Corso's car at Virginia Tech and they didn't get to play. So we don't have to put ourselves. But I want to see the games. The good thing is I think this game is going to be closer than people think. I think West Virginia, talk about quarterbacks, has a pretty good one for the first time in a while too, in Michael Hawkins from Oklahoma. Obviously Virginia's looked good too, so that should be a good one. And we were talking, you know, all three of these games at the same time is killing us. You know,
1: yes. Yep. At least we do have multi view, but you're right. That's hard to watch sometimes. So, yes. Plus, I can't figure out how you get to choose which views you want to see. I want to be able to tell them what three games I want to see, not have to scroll through and find them in a combination.
0: Yeah, it kind of is hard to set up the multi-view. There is a big one in the ACC today, Steve, as SMU travels to Louisville, the number 16 ranked Mustang. Oh, the Mustangs, right. Yeah, the Mustangs versus the number 23rd ranked Louisville Cardinals. So that's kind of a big one in terms of very early, obviously week three, but early ACC implications as well. Two teams that I think are on our schedule later on in the year, correct?
1: Yeah, and of course, NFL kicked off last week. They are. Yep. And then, of course, the NFL kicked off last week. Some good games there.
0: Yeah. What was your initial reactions of Washington?
1: Well, we got to learn not to jump on a goalpost when we have a chance to go for two and tie it up. And we got to, when we go for two, not call a shovel pass to the backup tight end. But other than that, I thought they played pretty well.
0: I thought Daniels, he wasn't necessarily super efficient. I think he only completed around half of his passes. But I thought
1: he took football. Yeah, I think he's still getting confidence back.
0: Yeah, you know, he took care of the football, though, which is a good sign. Did not turn it over and did throw those two touchdowns. So, I mean, there's always positives. I'm going to be honest with you. I had not even heard of the running back that Washington started, Ja'Cory Mccroskey Merritt. I did not.
1: He was a rookie last year. He actually kind of took over at the end of the year. That's why they got rid of a couple others. He's a good little back.
0: Yeah, he runs hard. And then, of course, my Panthers, you know, 37 points. And when you score 37 points in an NFL game, you expect that to be enough. However, when the opposing team scores 59 points, by the way, over 1,000 yards of total offense in that game, that's you lose. And I think the Bears are probably pretty legit. But defense, and that was the strong point that I had marked as the strong point of our team to start the year. Not instilling much confidence to start. But that's Chicago's a hard team to have to play right out of the gate because they're pretty good.
1: Yeah, they're, like I say, some really good. I think the NFL is going to be going to be a lot of parity there this year. There's some good football teams. And, of course, I think the NFL gaining some steam, getting some fans back, I think that's because college football's ruining itself. But, I think the NFL's kind of coming back some.
0: Absolutely. And on that note, that's just about all the time we're going to have for today. Again, we thank you for tuning in and listening. Thank you for hanging with us as we kind of on the fly figured out how this was going to work today. But it went well and I enjoyed it, Steve. 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

0: This has been the Speaking of Sports Show with Steve Wilson, Jeff Turner, and Jerry Hagerman. 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
3: weather.
4: Good morning, everyone. Partly sunny for today. A high around 80 degrees. Some scattered showers, thunderstorms tonight, 60. Tomorrow, partly sunny. Afternoon showers, thunderstorms, 75 to 80. And scattered showers, thunderstorms Monday, 75 to 80. Tuesday, showers, thunderstorms, 70. And showers, thunderstorms still with us midweek Wednesday, high near 60. Rain showers Thursday, 65. I'm staff meteorologist Bill Jackman on the Virginia News Network.
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5: Good evening, football fans, and welcome to Ragsdale Field for tonight's matchup against the Giles Spartans and the Narrows Green Wave. I'm joined in the booth here by Mr. Brock Bowman and Mr. Ralph Harless. And before we get going here, I'm going to have Brock go ahead and read our sponsors for us.
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7: Absolutely.
5: Yes, thank you, sponsors. Without y'all, we would not be able to do what we do here at WNRV. And fellas, the atmosphere in here.
7: Yeah.
6: Oh, yeah.
5: It is something else.
6: Yeah, and...
7: Yeah, it's like a playoff game, ain't it?
5: It does feel like a playoff game.
6: And the energy, of course, has just started to build up a little higher because these fans have had to wait a little longer due to a lightning strike that was less than a mile away and pushed kickoff back to 7:45. So these two teams are going to come out here with some pent-up energy. They're going to need to get released. So the band is now taking the field to get ready for our national anthem. This is going to be electric, guys.
7: Yes, sir, it's going to be electric. That's one way to put it. And, Matthew, we had the workup game to this, didn't we?
5: We did the JV game Wednesday night. Giles was able to come out with the win. Still wasn't a terrible game.
7: No, not bad at all.
5: The Green Wave JV did battle.
7: It's a well-fought ball game.
5: I'm excited for tonight, though.
7: Yeah.
5: It's the main event tonight.
7: You don't get no energy like you do tonight.
5: Right.
7: It just ain't there.
6: Yeah, so me and Matt were talking. We're not sure if our math is right, but these two teams should be about 3-3 in their last six matchups. So Giles will have three wins, and Narrows is coming in with three wins against each other. Not positive on that one, but
5: we're pretty
6: sure. We're a part of for most of those games, and...
7: Yeah, it's been pretty close battle back and forth,
6: you know,
7: for the last few years. So, yeah, that's probably about right. Yeah, and you got to be excited. The Nair stands are plumb full. The Giles fans are full over there. You got people on the rails. It's It's
5: look,
7: ready.
5: Look, you got people all the way out there ready to watch. So,
6: yeah, and of course, there's no place like Ragsdale Field nestled in between these beautiful mountains and this beautiful,
5: place we live in.
6: So, certainly helps. And of course, like I was saying with the atmosphere, I think it gets a little better with a nighttime kickoff. Usually you have a sunset, but clouds are kind of covering up the sun. I think it's past the mountains anyway, so I think nighttime kickoffs are certainly more fun.
7: Yeah, I know the guys will like it with the sun down. It won't be as hot on them, but I'm sure they're going to break a sweat down there on that field. Probably leave some blood on the field and everything.
5: Leave it all out there.
7: Yeah, tonight you don't hold nothing back. You just go at it.
6: That's right.
7: We talked before, like, it don't matter what your record is. It don't matter. Mm-hmm. Not in this game, it don't.
5: Nope. You're going out there, and you are giving everything you got for this game.
7: Yep. Because this is, you know, it's the county clash and got bragging rights for the whole year. That's what you want.
6: Yep.
7: So, yeah.
6: So, all the Narrows fans are starting to go out onto the field for the Spirit Tunnel.
5: It's a big old Spirit Tunnel tonight.
6: As we wait for both of the teams to take the field.
7: So, what do you guys look for tonight as far as passing? I don't figure we'll pass the ball much.
5: Yeah, I doubt the Spartans will do that. But, yeah, tonight I'm looking for, you know, short passes, you know.
6: Quick.
5: Get the ball out quick. Yep. You know, we do have a run game. We got Jack Buckland, number 10. He's going to be a hard force to stop if you're the Giles defense. But, yeah, should be a pretty simple game plan and even simpler for the Giles team.
6: Yep, so...
7: And, you know, I just hope the guys from Giles, you know, you can't tackle up high on these guys. You've got to, if you do, at least wrap up. I mean, you've got to make sure of the tackle.
5: And we saw that a lot Wednesday, you know. It was JV, but still.
7: Right, you're exactly right. Now, we've seen a couple good tackles out there, too.
6: Of course, to get the ground game situated for this Narrows team, you got to have your, you got to give your quarterback some time in the backfield. The line has to hold up. Once you get your ground game situated, you can open it up, open up the pass game. So that's something Narrows has kind of struggled with these past few games. So look for that tonight as well.
5: Yeah, Narrows coming off a hard loss against Holston last week, as is Giles.
7: Yeah, we've started the season 0-3 this year, but, you know, I give them guys credit. They haven't give up, which I know Narrows is not going to give up whatever they're doing either. It's just play football till the last hole.
6: Oh, yeah.
5: And that just gives these players even more reason to go out there and just leave it all on the field tonight.
7: Absolutely.
6: And as a fan, you just want to see the best version of both of these teams.
7: No injuries. You don't see any injuries.
6: Of course.
7: It don't matter which side. You don't want to see no injuries.
5: And we can only hope for a clean game out here tonight.
6: Oh, yeah.
5: Given the history.
6: You know things are going to get scrappy at some point, but...
7: I'm sure they will a little bit, but hopefully, you know. These guys here, though, they kind of keep it calm pretty much, you know.
6: That's what I've heard that said quite a few times, so I definitely agree with you.
7: So this is pretty cool what they're doing now on the PA. I sort of like that.
5: Here, we'll put a mic out there so the people on the radio can hear.
6: Might be able to hear it.
5: So a nice little entrance here for the Green Wave. Something new they started this year.
3: Touchdown, Green Wave! He caught it. All right.
7: You know, that's a good thing right there to get the fans all fired
5: up. Yeah.
7: There. So, yeah, got a nice little tunnel going on here.
6: Got some smoke machines down there for the Narrows entrance.
7: That's pretty cool, too.
6: I know, right? We got all these upgrades when me and Matt graduated.
5: Yeah, they
7: that's
5: up there.
7: That's what happened. Yeah, back in my day, we had to wear leather helmets.
5: Oh.
7: No, not really, but I'm just saying.
6: Definitely right. A different kind of ball game.
7: It would be. Yeah, I think they call that rugby with no pads. Yep, you're
6: basically.
7: Right.
5: All right, so both teams getting ready to come out onto the field now. And look at that. We even some fireworks. Goodness.
6: Yeah, you think this is some kind of national championship.
7: Well, it's pretty big for this county.
5: Oh, absolutely.
6: Yeah, definitely.
7: Yeah, I wonder if they still done that little...
5: little dog pile?
7: Yep.
5: Yeah, I was always on top of the dog pile. I made sure to not get under that.
7: I don't know that I won't be on the bottom.
6: I was on the bottom, unfortunately.
5: Yeah,
6: I was the center. I had to be on the bottom. You can't breathe for a couple of seconds, but it's worth it.
5: Absolutely.
7: All right, captain's coming out on the field now. For Giles, you got number 24, Jacob Mills. Number 22, Nate Steele. 52, Noah Steele. And one more there. If I get his number, I'll let you know what it is. Looks like, Mike, I don't know if that's 11 or not.
5: I can't tell from up here. But for the Green Waves, captains, you're going to have number 10, Jack Buckland, number 51, Antonio Conscious, number 50, Dylan Harmon, and number 18, Elijah Knutz, as they get ready for the coin toss out there. And we're about ready to go here.
7: We are.
6: Gosh, I'm so excited for this ball game.
7: Yeah, this is one you look forward to all year.
6: It's a good build-up throughout the week, too.
7: All right, here we go. Let's see what we got going on as they get ready. Officials are talking to them.
6: Of course, Dakota Schrader went past a couple of times. He's won the coin toss. He's elected to receive instead of defer, which is kind of new for the Narrows team. And so we'll have to see what happens here with this coin toss.
5: And it looks like Giles has won the toss.
6: Yep.
5: And they will receive the ball. So the Giles offense will get us started out here tonight.
7: Yep, so Giles will take the football and let's see what can happen.
5: Anything can happen in these Giles games.
6: Giles and Darius.
7: Hudson Harmon was your other captain.
5: All right, we're going to take a pause here for our national anthem.
3: Gentlemen, remove your cap for the playing of our national anthem, tonight being performed by your marching waves.

0: All right. Now, for a little band, they do a pretty good job out there. Yeah.
1: Great job by our Green Wave band delivering the national anthem for us. And I guess that marks the official start.
0: That's what you wait on. Well,
1: that is what you wait on. So Coach Schrader giving one final talk to his guys down on the field before he sends on his kickoff team.
0: I see Coach Coda down there.
1: Yeah,
0: not Dakota, Lee Coda.
1: Lee Coda, yes. He's a wide receiver coach for the varsity team and a JV head coach. So he's got his hands full with football.
0: Yes, he does. And he looks as just as focused tonight as he did Wednesday.
1: He's dialed, yep. I think he was more nervous for tonight than he was Wednesday.
0: Yeah. I'm going to go ahead and give a shout-out to Bobby Buck. He can't be here tonight. He's down there in Charlotte watching the Mountaineers and the Cavaliers play football.
1: Mm-hmm. Go Mountaineers.
2: That'll be about the only time I'm a Mountaineers fan.
0: Go Ears, is all I can say. Cavaliers, Mountaineers, I don't really care for either team. But so Giles comes out on the field.
1: All right, and the Green Wave kickoff team takes the field as well. Number 24, Jamison Helton, is going to boot it away for the Green Wave.
0: And back deep for Giles, you have Bryce Atkins, Jacob Mills, and Kenneth Millam.
1: All right, Helton's got it where he wants it.
0: That might be a steal back there.
1: And here we go. It's going to be a low line drive, fielded around the 16-yard line.
0: Picked up by Steele, cuts it to the middle, breaks one tackle. Trying to get extra yards. They get him down about that 37.
2: That's a nice little return there.
1: Yeah, not bad at all. Ball's going to be on the, looks like 32-yard line. Or no, 37-yard line, excuse me.
2: It's a weird angle from up here.
0: It is. All right, Spartans come to the line. Looks like Steele and Atkins in the backfield. There's a snap. Steele runs it right off that right side.
1: Number 22, Nate Steele. Ryan Mullins on the stop there for the Green Wave, along with some others.
0: So he picks up a couple yards. It'll be second and eight for Giles, and they are going right to left, headed toward the scoreboard. All right, Spartans to the line. There's the snap to Bryce Atkins. He will be reversed, but he tried to make something out of nothing. It'll be close to a first down for Bryce. Yeah, he sort of done a good job there. He put the ball on the ground, but picked it right back up. You usually don't get them kind of bounces.
1: Uh-uh. So ball's going to be on the 48-yard line, first and 10 for the Spartans.
0: So Landon Wood, he's a blocking back. He brings him up. There's the snap to Mills off the right side. Breaks one tackle. Then he's going to be hung up after about a 4 or 5 yard gain.
2: Yeah, that was some good blocking there by that Spartan offense. Had a nice little seam there to run through.
0: Yeah, good pursuit by the Green Wave defense, though, on that.
1: Lavelle Cunningham on the stop for the Green Wave.
0: So second and six here for the Spartans. They come to the line from the Green Wave 48.
1: Green Wave look to be firing their backers.
0: Steele this time off the right side, breaks the tackle, gets picked up the first down, picked up about 15 yards.
1: Yeah, nice run there by Steele there.
2: Steele found the hole right where the backer fired from, and backer wasn't there to stop him. So
0: yeah, I don't know. That's a pretty good play by him to see for vision.
2: Yep.
1: So that'll put up the ball on the 37-yard line, first and 10 Spartans.
0: All right, Spartans to the line. First and 10 from the Greenway 37. It'll be still again off the right side. He picks up about 5 yards. Now, if you're a Giles fan, that's a pretty good average 5 yards.
1: Yeah,
0: click,
1: that's what
0: five,
1: you want to see.
0: Yards. But as a Greenway fan, you want to see that defense get in there. And I'm sure they're going to stop it here shortly because they're going to pursue that football.
1: Ryan Mullins on the stop there for the Greenway.
0: All right, Spartans to the line, first and 10 from the Greenway 31. There's a snap to Atkins off the right side, looking for some luck over there. Ball's on the ground,
1: looks
0: I
1: like
0: believe.
1: The ball's on the ground.
0: I believe Giles might have got it
1: I
0: back.
1: I believe they fell on it, yep.
2: Yeah, one thing I'm noticing right here for this Narrows defense is that their defensive line just isn't getting enough push right now.
1: Yeah.
2: They're getting set back a yard or two every play here, and obviously that's going to result in the carrier to gain 5 or so yards.
0: You're right.
2: So got to figure that out if you're Narrows defense.
0: All right, third and 2 for the Spartans. There's going to be the snap to Steele.
1: Going to pick up the first down.
0: He gets it down close to the 25 of the Greenway. We'll call it the 26.
1: Ron Mullins on the stop once again for the Green Wave. Yeah, like you said, Brock, our defensive line is just getting pushed too far back right now to stop anything at the line of scrimmage.
2: Yeah, and so, I mean, if you're the Giles offensive coordinator, obviously you're going to try to continue to do what you're doing.
0: Absolutely.
1: If it ain't broke, don't fix it.
2: Yep.
0: Let's see if they run that reverse now with Mills at wing back.
2: Got plenty of field to work with here to the left.
1: Our back, we've got to stay home.
0: Atkins off the right side. Cuts it back to the middle.
1: Oh, man.
0: Good spin move.
1: Great run there.
0: He picks up about 11 yards, I believe. And he does as he gets the first down. It'll be first and 10 Spartans from about the 14.
1: Green Wave making some substitutions to their defensive line here.
0: So Spartans coming to the line.
1: Green Wave need to step up big here.
0: You're just waiting on that one big play here by that defense.
2: Yep.
0: There's a snap to Atkins. It'll be reversed. Uh-oh, you've got wide open.
2: That's
0: Mills.
2: A touchdown.
1: Touchdown, Giles.
2: Wow.
0: Yeah, sort of what we've seen the other night. Lynch is that defensive end. He just collapsed to the other side and left that hole wide open.
2: Yeah, and I think that's a really good play call there. You're running to the right side multiple plays in a row, and, you know, you pull that reverse out. That's a good time to pull the reverse out when you lull the defense to sleep trying to stop it to the left, to their left, and the reverse worked there.
0: Yep. Carter Twaits into the attempt the extra point. Ooh, low snap. Almost blocked there, but it's good.
1: Still went through.
0: So with 7:42 to go here in the first quarter, Giles takes the early lead 7-0.
1: Yeah, that's what you wanted to see if you're a Giles fan. You know, like you said, Wednesday, a typical Giles drive.
0: Yep.
1: And that's what that was right there.
2: Yeah, and, they elected to receive the ball first. And when you're doing that, you're trying to punch the other team in the mouth fast. And they did it. They executed right there. So this Narrows offense is going to have to respond the same way.
1: Absolutely.
2: If they're going to want to stay in this ball game.
0: But, you know, and you saying that, that's what happened Wednesday night. You know, Giles scored and then there went right back down the
1: scored.
0: Field and answered it. You still got the feel for that same sort of game here.
1: Right, right.
0: Just the punches are going to be a little bit harder.
2: Mm-hmm. That's right.
1: Pads are going to be popping a little more.
2: Said, of course, you got a couple of weapons back there to return the ball, Lavelle Cunningham and Elijah Knutes. So we'll have to see if they want to kick it deep or not.
0: I don't think they'll probably kick it. Who's that, number 18?
2: Yeah.
0: Is that Knutes?
1: Knutes, yep. Yeah, I don't look for Giles to put this one deep.
0: And Tech Horn will be doing the kicking for Giles. I can't really pronounce his first name, so his nickname's Tech.
1: Tech.
0: And this is his first year playing football. He's from Poland.
1: Poland?
0: Yeah.
2: Heck yeah.
0: Yeah.
2: Look at that.
0: He does pretty good, you know, first time on the field, so.
1: Absolutely.
2: Sweet.
0: He's got the ball set. And the ball's in the air.
1: It's going to be a low line drive fielded by Helton at around the 37-yard line in Green Wave territory. And that's where they will take over with 7:41 to go in the first quarter. Your score is still 7-0 in favor of Giles.
0: And you see who was down there to do the tapping down? The kicker.
1: Absolutely.
2: Yeah.
1: All right, so the Green Wave offense will try to get things going here. As they come to the ball, they're going to send twins out to either side. Brian and Buckland in the backfield. Brian's going to send Knutz in motion over to the right, make it trips. Going to hand off to Buckland up the right side. Gets a nice little hole, breaks a couple of tackles.
0: That's
1: going to get about eight right there.
2: That's sort of what you expect to see if you're Coach Schrader. I mean, just try to get this ground game situated. You know you have a good weapon in Jack Buckland. And right there is a good starting play to get your offense into this ball game.
0: Yep. Nate Steele and Jacob Mills in there for the Spartans. Yeah, you get 8 yards of carry. That's pretty good.
1: That is pretty good. All right, this time the Green Waves will send trips out to the right with Knute's man. And I couldn't tell. But Brian's going to take the snap, hand off to Buckland around the right side, more of a sweep.
2: Good little move to cut in.
0: Got to wrap him up.
2: It's hard to go down.
1: You don't want to go down. There you go, Jack Buckland.
0: You know, you can't sit there and tap him like you're going down the hall.
1: Nope.
2: Yeah, especially not with this back. I mean, of course, me and Matt have seen it. He's hard to take down.
1: Absolutely.
2: If you're not wrapping him up. So.
1: So first down, Green Wave, as they march into Giles territory. Ball on the 41-yard line.
0: Looked like Hudson Harmon was in there for Giles.
1: Twins either side. Corneros. Knutz in motion around the left side. Hand off to Buckland up the middle.
2: Good
1: hole. Good solid gain there. It looks like to be about six.
0: Owen Snyder in there for Giles on the stop. Now, will Buckland keep that?
1: We'll
0: does he
1: have to
0: run
1: see.
0: A lot?
1: He does.
2: He definitely.
0: Because, I mean, they're kind of collapsing on him, but that's opening up that hole for him. So, because your focus is going to be on Knutz, not the quarterback. So we'll see what happens here.
2: That's true.
1: So second and four now for the Green Wave as they send trips out to the right. Knutz in motion. Brown's going to keep it himself up the middle. Nothing doing this time.
0: He's still got forward progress on that, though.
2: Yep.
1: Yeah, I think they're going to give him a yard right there.
0: McKinley Shepherd first in for the Spartans.
1: Going to make it a third and three now for the Green Wave.
2: Just trying something new there, seeing if they could get their eyes off the quarterback, and Giles was all over it.
0: You know, that's something you can test here early. 7-0 Spartans with 5 minutes to go in the first quarter, but the Green Wave are on the move.
1: Green Wave send twins out to either side. Going a hard count, and it's going to be a false
0: too
1: start.
0: Hard of a count there.
1: Yep. Green Wave try the hard count, get the Spartans to jump off sides, but they fool themselves.
2: Of course, as a
0: We've
2: former center, I know how hard it is to even hear the count, especially in this game. It's going to be loud. So I guess the receiver being so far away, you know, maybe he just
0: now,
2: got a little jumpy.
0: Have you ever had the opposite team, the opposing team, holler at you to try to get you to snap it?
2: I definitely have, yeah.
0: But that's illegal, right?
1: Absolutely.
2: Well, it is, but I guess the way they were doing it, it wasn't illegal. They were just trying to – they were shouting their formation a little louder, and so it was a little hard, but – Green Wave comes back to the ball. Twins, two receivers on either side again.
1: Brown's going to take the ball, drop back, out in the
2: flat. Oh, big hit.
1: Gets leveled out in the flat, incomplete.
0: Looks like Bryce Atkins with the coverage.
2: Oh, yeah. That's nasty hit there on Canute.
1: Green wave.
2: But that's what you expect to see.
0: As a defensive player, that's what you want, that kind of hit right there. And, you know, he tried his best to hold on to that football, but it's kind of hard to hold when you get hit that hard.
1: Yeah. So fourth and eight now for the Green Waves. They are going to go for it here in Giles' territory.
2: Bit of a gutsy move here.
1: Big play here for the Green Wave. Trips out to the right. Canute's in motion. Brian's going to drop back. Air it out. Got Canute.
0: He got the first down, too.
1: It's going to be close.
0: Oh, he's over the 30.
2: Great awareness there by Canute to stick the ball out a little bit to ensure the first down.
1: And they will give him the first there. So first and 10, Green Wave. Ball on the 30-yard line.
0: Owen Snyder with the coverage in the tackle.
2: Yep, so I think, again, you go back to the running game here and try to get that reestablished.
0: Because they've had pretty decent luck with that to start off with.
1: All right, trips right. Canute's in motion once again. Direct snap to Brian. He's going to keep it up the middle. Going to pick up about four there.
0: Looks like Jordan Long in there first for the Spartans.
1: Second and six now.
0: And Wyatt Blankenship in there.
1: 3:30 left to go in the first quarter. This time, Green Wave go trips left. Brian handoff to Buckland. Around the left side. Picks up a couple blocks. Going to gain about four there.
2: Still a couple of big hits on Buckland there. Brought him to the ground quick.
0: Yeah, Bryce Atkins over there on the stop along with Jacob Mills.
1: They're going to give him five. Steele. It's going to be a third and one for the Green Wave. Ball on the 21-yard line.
0: So you got two plays to make 1 yard here.
1: All right, Green Wave come to the line. Twins left, twins right. Brian sends a man in motion over to wingback.
2: High snap.
1: High snap's going to be a handoff to Buckland around the right side.
2: He's got room.
1: He's got a block.
0: Good.
1: Touchdown, Green Wave.
0: Not going to get
2: touchdown,
0: him.
2: Jack Buckland on that handoff around the right side there. Great block on the.
0: Absolutely. I'm going to say that. He got an excellent block.
2: Out there on the right sideline.
1: Look like number one, Jacob Mann on the block right there.
2: Yep.
0: Yeah, because that's all he needed. He got him a little bit of a lane, and that was it.
1: All right, Green Wave line up for the PAT. Jamison Helton set to kick it.

0: Snap, hold, kick. Is blocked.
1: Oh.
0: So, extra point, no good for the Green Wave.
2: Looks like Jesse Williams got in there for the block.
1: Early fireworks by the both offenses here. 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Thank you, sponsors. As Narrows takes the field again to kick the ball off.
0: Yeah, good response there by the Narrows offense.
2: Absolutely. So I'm going to go ahead and give our loyal listener, John Williams, a shout out. He listens every week.
0: All right, Jamison Helton set to kick it away for the Green Wave.
2: Looks like Mills back deep to Giles. And
0: deep
2: looks
0: kick.
2: Like he's going to get it at about the 14. Straight up the middle he goes. Now he goes to the right.
0: Oh,
2: kind of slid there a little bit.
0: Yep.
2: over the 30. But that's all right. That's a decent return.
0: Jack Buckland on the stop.
2: So Giles will try to keep this momentum going. And Nares just took it back. They just missed the extra points. It's 7-6 here. With about 2 minutes to go here in the first quarter, so Giles will try to reestablish.
0: Hopefully that one point won't come back to haunt the Green Wave.
2: Yeah, I don't think it's going to be one of them 7-6 games.
0: Nah.

0: Jack Buckman on the stop there along with Antonio Conchas.
1: All right, Spartans to the line. There's a snap to Atkins. Going to be a reverse to Mills.
0: Good.
1: He didn't get as much as he wanted to that time.
0: Yeah, much better defense there on the reverse.
1: Mills picks up a couple. It's going to be about third and five for the Spartans. So the Green Wave defense has stepped up on this drive so far.
0: Yep. See if they can keep it going.
1: Big third down here for both teams as the Spartans come to the line. There's a snap to Bryce Atkins off the right side. He's not. Oh, he broke a tackle. They had him behind the line.
2: Yeah,
0: they had him.
2: Just didn't have quite the right pursuit on him and tackled him up high, and it just didn't work. So.
1: Yeah, he pulled right out of that, but they definitely had him stopped. But that's something you'll learn from.
2: Oh, yeah.
0: Yep. Brian on the stop there for the Green Wave.
1: So the Spartans will have it first and 10 from their own 47 with 40 seconds to go here in the first quarter. All right, Spartans to the line. Little spin series off the left side.
0: Run.
2: Just great blocking there by that Spartan line. I mean, like you said, you're going to get 3 to 5 yards every play with blocking like that.
1: You're right.
2: Yeah.
1: And that'll probably do it for the first quarter
0: from
1: Ragsdale Field, where the Spartans lead 7-6.
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0: 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Following the show, we'll play the replay the Narrows and Giles varsity game and then the JV game.
1: I'm going to go ahead and give a shout-out to Jerry Hagerman. He's our other broadcaster.
0: Yep.
1: He's kind of laid up a little bit. I haven't heard from him lately, but Jerry, we're praying for you, buddy.
2: Absolutely.
1: Get out of that hospital. So the Spartans will have it about second and three from the Green Wave 46. And they are now going left to right. Atkins at wing back now. There's a snap straight up the gut. There ain't nothing there.
0: Yep.
1: But a bunch
0: great,
1: of green.
0: Great stop there by that defensive line. There's defensive line. Didn't fall for the eye candy that was going on in that backfield. They had a lot of it, so.
1: Yeah, there's a lot of green right there.
2: Yeah, Antonio Conscious and Jack Buckland combined for the stop right there.
1: And Jerry, you're welcome. So Jerry's listening. So that's good. All right, Spartans to the line. Third and two. I just snapped the Atkins off the right side. Ooh, that
2: good.
1: Was Mills. Sorry, but he didn't make the tackle, but he made the play.
2: He made the play, yeah. That's number 54, Ryan Mullins. Messing that play up in the backfield.
1: Because Mills was going to run by him, and he kind of swung at him and just kind of turned the other way. So, good
2: and Jack
1: play.
2: Jack Buckling was able to come in there and clean it up for Ryan.
1: So, fourth and about one and a half. We'll call it a long one. As the Spartans will go for it.
2: Absolutely.
1: Greenway 44.
2: So big play here for both teams.
1: All right, Spartans to the line. Going to be straight up the gut. Mills has it.
0: He's got a hold.
1: Got the first down. That could have been he got the first down, but that looked like it could go the distance, but the Greenway was there to plug
2: out. He had a lot of room over to his left, but a good job by the Greenway defense.
1: So Giles will have it first and 10 from the Greenway 38.
2: Jacob Mann and Grogan on the stop there for the Greenway.
1: So the Spartans to the line. There's a snap to Atkins off the right side, trying to find him a little bit of luck. Nothing there. Well, he done better than what I thought he did. They give him 2 yards.
2: Three, it looks. No, two.
1: I've heard that Jack Buckland's name a lot.
2: Yeah, he's a force there in the backer position. And you're going to hear it a lot more tonight.
1: So second and eight now for the Spartans from the Greenway 36, 37, somewhere in there. Little spin series again. We'll give
0: Cunningham.
1: He had him again.
0: Just tackling way too high. I don't like to see that out of this Narrows defense. He just broke about 3 tackles because they were up around his shoulder pads, and you just can't do that, not in this game.
1: Like I said, when Giles done that, you can't tack these running backs high like that.
2: Uh-uh.
1: So Mills picks up the first down. Good hard run, but he was probably a 2-yard loss maybe.
2: Mm-hmm.
1: I'll give Spender a little credit. He had that shirt, but you can't really tackle nobody with your shirt.
0: That's right.
1: So first and 10 Spartans from the Greenway 27 as they come to the line.
2: Looks like some confusion in
1: it does.
2: Oh, and there it is.
0: Oh. I think Giles got it.
2: Giles, lucky able to fall on that one.
1: Because it laid right beside, is that number two? I don't know who that is, but it dropped right beside him. Giles, very fortunate to get that football back. So he loses about four, bring up second and 14. Which that's better than losing the football.
2: Absolutely.
0: Your score is still Giles 7, Narrows 6. Got 9 minutes and 10 seconds left in this half. Ball sitting on the 31-yard line with 14 to go. It's second down.
1: All right, Spartans to the line. Look, spin series.
2: Reverse.
1: Hand it off to Mills.
2: Good job by the Green Wave defense stringing that play out and forcing the runner to cut it back in.
1: Yeah, that's what you do.
2: That's what you got to do there.
0: Ryan Mullins there on the stop with Big Ross Meredith.
1: So we'll give Mills two, bring up third and 12. Well, we'll give him one, third and 13. Maybe a pass. I'm not going to swear to it. Yeah. We'll see.
0: This would be the time to pull it out.
2: You got to go deep in the bag for it, though.
0: Yeah.
1: Way down.
2: Way down.
1: All right, Spartans to the line, third and 13 from the Green Wave 30. There's the snap. Going to be
2: fumbled in the backfield.
1: Steele picks it up. Gets
0: good
1: a decent block,
0: block
1: over
0: yep.
1: there.
0: There's nothing going there to try to get that. But, I mean, look, you saw Coach Schrader be aggressive on the first series going for that fourth down. And
1: yeah, ain't no doubt.
2: Oh, absolutely going for this one.
1: About eight.
0: I think it's the same distance here for the Spartans as it was for Narrows when they went for it. So
1: Giles has put the ball on the ground twice this drive, and it's bounced right to him. I think it's the third time they put it on the ground, ain't it?
2: I think so, yep. One on the first drive.
1: So Giles comes to the line, fourth and eight from the Green Wave 25. There's the snap.
0: Oh, wow.
1: Could be the buck.
2: He
0: fumbled it again.
2: That should have been a hold, but
1: there's too many people. When you drop that football, it's over.
2: Yep. So Green Wave will take over first and 10 from the 28-yard line.
0: Yep. So now we're going to get a look at the – see if the Spartan defense here can do the same thing. Get themselves to stop, but
1: I know one thing, they better quit putting that ball on the ground.
0: Yeah, that's definitely a mistake you can't make over and over like that.
1: That was a drive killer that time.
0: Yep.
2: All right, so the Green Wave come to the ball. Trips out to the right. Brown's going to take the snap himself up the middle. Dance around
0: that's
2: a little
0: Canutes.
2: Bit. Oh, that is Canutes.
0: Yep.
2: Thank you, Brock. I didn't realize it either. Where's Parker?
1: McKinley Shepherd on the stop for the Spartans.
2: Oh, my gosh. All right.
0: Yeah, so Canutes has checked in at quarterback.
2: For Brian.
0: Yep. So it's Canutes and Buckland in the backfield, twin receivers out to either side.
2: Knutz is going to hand it off to Buckland up the middle. It's met at the line of scrimmage. Able to break some tackles.
0: Yeah. Powell's still
2: pushing
0: driving
2: through.
1: That's some strength right there.
2: That's some hard running there by Jack Buckland. That second effort. It's going to get him the first down.
0: You know, this is sort of what you saw our senior year with Pruitt coming in at quarterback after Owens got hurt. And kind of hope Brian's all right.
2: Absolutely.
1: White blankenship on the stop for the Spartans. Well, there's a bunch of Spartans, but they just got moved down the field, so white blankenship finally got him down.
2: All right, twins to the right and left. Knute still in at quarterback with Buckland to his left. Green Wave do a hard count, and the Spartans jump off sides.
1: If you owe the ball,
2: no reason for that.
1: No reason. Yeah. Unless you're a blitzing linebacker, you shouldn't jump off sides.
2: I'd like to give a couple of shout-outs, one to Benny Dunford and one to the Lois family listening all the way in from New York.
0: Wow.
1: And, Benny, I got your message, but as you can probably tell, I didn't have time to type it back about who it was. So.
2: All right, Green Wave, come back to the ball. Knutes. Twins either side.
0: Still at quarterback with Buckland.
2: 5:41 to go in the game. Canoes is going to take the snap, run to his left.
0: Good block by Buckland.
2: Green Wave looked to pick up about three right there.
0: And that's 5.5 minutes left in the half. He said game.
1: Blankenship in there on the stop. You see how he tried to stretch that ball out? You got to be careful doing
0: that. You do have to be careful, for sure. It's easy to get knocked out right there. So.
1: So both teams run the football. The time's moving right along.
0: Yeah, it's definitely been a really fast first half.
2: All right, Green Wave back to the line. Twins to either side. Knutes is going to take the direct snap himself, roll to his right.
1: He's got a lot of room out there.
2: A lot of room.
0: A lot of room. He's
2: good
0: quick.
1: I'm telling you what.
0: Got that shoestring tackle.
1: Steele probably saved the touchdown.
2: Oh, yeah.
0: Oh, yeah. That was.
2: So still a Green Wave first down.
1: Looks like they'll have a timeout.
2: Yeah, we're going to have a timeout here.
0: Yeah, and I'll take this time to thank our fine sponsors again. We have Allen's Furniture of Parisburg, Rich Creek, and Princeton. 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
2: All right, so after the timeout, Green Wave have the ball on the 42-yard line, first and 10. 4:44 to go in the second quarter.
1: This Giles defense looking for some kind of stop here just to slow them down a little bit.
0: Looks like Bryant is back in at quarterback there with Buckland to his right.
2: Going to send Knutes in motion. And off the Buckland up the middle.
0: Oh, he had him.
2: In the backfield, breaks a couple of tackles.
0: Still a good
2: positive,
0: stop there.
2: Positive play there.
0: Yeah.
1: Yeah, still in there for the Spartans. That's sort of the same situation that happened to Giles. Yeah. Nares there on that one play.
2: Mm-hmm.
1: Had him in the backfield. And Noah Steele also in there. I might have said his name.
2: So a second and 10 now for the Green Wave. Points to either side. Knutes is going to send Buckland in motion out to his right. Drop back, throw a little bubble out to
0: makes
2: Buckland.
0: A man miss.
1: He learned
2: still
1: that time.
2: On his feet.
1: He wasn't going to take no hit like that this time, was he?
2: Uh-uh.
0: Nope.
1: But still on the coverage.
2: After making a couple people miss, he's going to gain 8 on the play. It'll bring up a 3rd and 2.
0: 3 minutes and 40 seconds left here in this first half of play. Your score is still 7 Spartans and 6 Narrows.
2: All right, Green Wave send out trips to the left. Knutz goes in motion. Going to switch to the outside receiver. Brown's going to take himself up the middle. Huge hole. He's going to pick up the first down and then some.
0: Yeah, great run there by Brian.
1: Yeah, Nate Steele gets him down, but that's too much yardage.
0: Yep.
1: So the Green Wave, they can take this down, you know, with not much time left on the clock. And then they'll have that golden opportunity to play that double here.
2: Yep.
0: Of course, like you said, a lot of ground attacks here by both teams, and this clock is showing.
2: Yeah, Green Wave will get the ball back after halftime, so it's pretty important to score here.
0: Yep.
2: as we have twins to either side for the Green Waves. Brian is going to take the ball, drop back, looking to his left. He's going to air it out long for Knuts.
0: Oh.
2: And it's going to be incomplete.
1: Good coverage down there by Bryce Atkins.
0: Yep. Just in the right spot to be in the way of Knuts to try to catch that ball. And
2: plenty of time for Brian to throw the ball,
1: He had a lot
0: great
1: of time.
0: Section, yeah.
2: All right, so that'll make it a second and 10 now for the Green Wave ball on the Spartan 22.
1: Give a shout out to my buddy Howie Dowdy. He better be listening this time.
2: All right, Green Wave comes to the ball, second and 10 now. Trips out to the left. Brian's going to send Knuts in motion, drop back. Still got a lot of time, going to step up. He's going to take it himself now. And a positive scramble there for Brian as it looks like
1: he got the first down.
2: He's going to pick up the first down.
1: Looks like he's got a Spartan down.
2: So, first down, Green Wave.
0: Yep, great decision there by Brian to see if his receivers were covered and took it himself there to grab that first down.
2: Ball's going to be on the 11-yard line.
0: Two and a half minutes. Clock is still running.
2: So Green Wave still can get a first down here. Green Wave taking their time. Trips out to the left. Brown's going to drop back. Throw a little screen pass out to Knuts. Going to take it.
0: Got a seam.
2: Going to pick up about five or six there.
1: Nate Steele on the stop along with Noah Steele.
2: So it'll be a second and 5 now for the Green Wave. Ball on the 6-yard line. Minute 50 left to go here in the first half.
1: And there's still two timeouts, Giles with three. No big hurry here if you're a Green Wave.
0: No, they're trying to manage this clock, but also try to get a touchdown here before they go into the half.
2: Whistles
1: time
2: here.
1: Out, Giles.
2: Giles is going to take their first timeout.
0: Yep, so take a little bit of time to finish what I was saying earlier. Next week's games, Tazewell at Giles is live. And Narrows at James Monroe is going to be recorded both at 7 p.m. Time permitting after the football replays this week on the New River Valley Jamboree. We'll have a set from Jason Harrison Friends. This is the first of the two sets they did at the 2014 Henry Reed Memorial Fiddlers Convention, which was the 12th annual, where they were the featured bluegrass band. The New River Valley Jamboree brings you great local live music from Saturdays from 3 to 4 p.m.
1: So the Giles defense still looking for some kind of answer here for this Green Wave offense.
0: Yeah.
1: I mean, it's 7-6. I mean, the defense has been playing well, but, you know, Nares either shoots himself in the foot or Giles does. Mm-hmm.
0: Yep. Especially with all this time, you know, going off the clock quick because of these running games. Someone's got to get a stop somewhere. Someone's going to have to score at some point. And Narrows is looking to do that right here in the red zone.
2: All right, so second and 5, ball on the 6-yard line. Green Wave looking to put it in here before the half. They will get the ball back. All right, trips out to the left for the Green Wave.
0: Now I'd like to see a run here by Buckland right up the middle with
2: Knuts in motion. Brown's going to take it himself around the right side. Oh, nobody touched him. Touchdown, Green Wave.
0: Touchdown, yep. Green Wave. Great block there by Buckland on the lead block.
2: Absolutely.
0: There.
2: Absolutely.
1: That wasn't even nothing. Nobody even touched him.
2: Nope.
1: So let's see if the Green Wave go for two here.
2: And it looks like they are. Yep.
0: Definitely coming. Try to even that out, get that extra point back.
1: You know, you still have a minute 24 on the clock, but as a running football team, that ain't much. Time.
2: All right, so Green Wave will line up for the two-point conversion. try to get their extra point back that was missed, or blocked, rather.
1: Yeah.
2: All right, they're going to send twins out to either side. Buckland and Brian in the backfield. Buckland's going to go in motion to Brian's left. Brian's going to drop back to a quick slant.
0: Oh, and great defense.
2: Oh, and almost caught there.
0: Yeah.
2: Bounces off Knutz's chest and almost caught by Braxton Bailey.
1: Yeah, that was a great effort. That was Bailey, the last man down there.
2: Yeah.
1: Tried to catch it. That was a good effort by him.
0: And look, this Giles defense obviously knows that Nara's best weapon here is Knutz, and they had eyes on him and kind of knew the pass was probably going to go to him if they were going to pass the ball, and sort of the result we expected to see.
2: All right, so with 1:24 left to go in the first half, your score is 12-7 in favor of the Green Wave.
1: Yeah, got a minute 24 to go here in the first half.
2: Each team with two timeouts.
1: See if Giles can do some damage here with almost a minute and a half to go in the first half. It'll start with the kickoff here, mm-hmm. and not putting the ball on the ground.
0: Right.

0: All right, here we go. Giles getting ready to receive this kickoff. Jacob Mills back deep.
1: Jamison Hilton set to kick it away for the Green Wave.
0: Got a late man coming on here.
1: And Jamison Hilton's kick will go deep, fielded around the 15-yard line by Mills.
0: Straight up the gut.
2: Cunningham's there. But
0: goes to his left and cuts it back in the middle. Gets it up about the 35.
1: So the Spartans will have a minute 17. Canute there on the stop for the Green Wave.
0: Well, let's see if the Green Wave play a little safety, you know.
2: Yeah. Yep.
0: You can give up some yardage, just don't let them get by you.
1: Now, we might see some throwing action here from the Spartans.
0: We threw it a time or two. Yeah, it looks like you're going to put in two to the left. Single back for Giles. He takes a snap, looking to throw it, still looking.
1: Jacob Mann's there.
0: Fly down the field and knocked down.
1: Great coverage there by number 17, Lavelle Cunningham. Able to bat that ball down.
0: Yeah, good play defensively, you know. Don't make no thinking about it, just knock it down.
1: You don't got to be a hero.
2: Yeah. If you are watching on Huddle, we do apologize. We're having some connection issues here.
1: All right, so a minute 12 left in the half.
0: As the Spartans come to the line, second and 10. Looking for a reverse here. There's a snap.
2: Right up the middle.
0: Steal. I don't hear no timeouts. And I don't think you could take one.
2: Mm-mm.
0: Not here.
1: Well, someone will take a timeout. Yep. Narrows.
2: I'll take this time to thank our sponsors again, then. 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
0: And all right, here we go. Third and about five here from Giles as they come to the line from their own 42.
1: 56 seconds left on the clock.
0: It'll be a little spin series. They're going to give it to Steele off that left side. Picks up a couple.
2: Yeah. Got another timeout.
1: The Green Wave are going to take another timeout. Interesting. Green Wave trying to get the ball back here.
0: I mean, why not?
2: Yeah,
1: exactly.
0: Throws the ball well, so let's see what Giles, if they go for it and don't make it, then they're going to be right about midfield.
2: Yeah,
0: a little closer than midfield, but hey.
2: Well, now, I mean, if you're Giles, you might. I mean, obviously, it's two to go, so you think, you know, run the ball. But, I mean, that's might be what the Narrows defense is thinking. So maybe try to sneak out a little pass. I don't know. We'll just have to see here with 49 seconds left.
1: Yeah, it's going to be interesting.
0: I would go for it. That's giving your offense a lot of confidence if you can make it here.
2: Yep.
0: You know,
2: oh, absolutely.
0: They trust them enough to say, let's go for it, boys.
2: Yep.
0: We'll see what they do.
1: Now, Green Wave, they might try a quick kick here.
0: All right, Spartans to the line.
2: Got to watch the ball if you're there's defense.
0: That's what they're trying to do. Now let's see if they call timeout.
1: That back move.
0: Yep, they take it down, they'll punt it.
1: Yep.
0: So good discipline for that Green Wave defense. And I'm sure Dakota, he's played for the Spartans a while back.
1: Yep.
0: He knows the little tricks, ins and outs. So
2: exactly.
0: Yep. Kudos to him for letting them know, do not jump.
1: Yep.
0: So we'll see if Mr. Horn comes in here to punt for Giles.
1: Yeah, Coach Schrader is fortunate enough to know how both offenses work. So he's going to use that to his advantage here tonight.
0: Absolutely. Giles with no timeouts. Green Wave still have one. And they're going to do... And here comes Mr. Horn out onto the field. So we will be punting.
1: Yeah.
0: Kind of... You think Nares might send a man back, try to get up some...
1: Yeah, I'm not sure why we don't have a...
0: Or they just don't trust what's going on.
1: Yeah.
0: A little high snap, but he gets it off.
2: Line drive.
1: It's going to roll, though.
0: Yeah, it's going to roll down
1: to about the Narrows 23.
0: So you got 41 seconds.
2: And a timeout. So, or nope, never mind. I don't know why I said that. Giles has a timeout, but...
1: Yep.
0: Oh, that's right.
2: Yeah,
0: I keep thinking, you know.
2: Home visitor, yeah.
0: I'm not at Giles, I'm at Nares, so yeah.
2: So the Spartans have one timeout left, and Nares doesn't have any, so we'll have to see what, you know, two-minute offense here, get out of bounds quick.
0: It looks like it will take a knee if I'm looking at the setup right.
1: Yep, they are.
2: Got a safe man back there. It's Knutes. Yeah, definitely don't want to try to take any risks going into the halftime up.
1: So Brian will get it, take a knee, and that'll do us here for the first half. Maybe. Shouldn't have to run another play.
0: I wouldn't think so. They get 34 on the clock and 40 on the play clock. I don't know why they ain't running off the field.
1: Unless Giles is going to take a timeout.
0: No, I wouldn't think so. I guess they just want to make sure since Nares ain't leaving, they better stay there.
1: Mm-hmm.
0: They just will let that clock run out, I imagine.
1: Yep.
0: But we'll say it anyway. So that's going to do it for your first half from Nares. The Green Wave lead 12-7. Anybody got any thoughts before we send it back?
1: We got a ball game here.
0: We do.
1: It should make for an exciting night tonight. Me and Brock are going to be leaving the booth tonight. Jeff and Reggie are going to be taking our spots. Ralph will stay here. But, yeah.
0: Yep, that's about all I've got. So, anybody else?
2: Nope.
0: Well, you've been listening to AM 990 and 97.3 The Ridge, your Giles County Sports
1: Authority.
0: Take it away, Terry.
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6: Good evening here. We're getting ready for the second half as Jarrett Narrows holds a 12-7 lead over the Spartans. The Spartans took the initial drive of the ball game down and scored. Extra point conversion was good. And then break. And since that point in time, it has been all Narrows Green Wave. Defensively, they've stymied the Spartans on a couple of drives and opportunities. Giles has played sloppy, put the ball on the ground, mishandled the ball.
0: Yeah, like Reggie said, Giles's offense has just been kind of put on hold for now, for the time being, because that defense from Narrows has just shut them down completely, and it don't help when you drop the ball three or four running attempts either. So we'll see what happens.
6: Turn it what, Terry? I couldn't hear you. Down just a little.
0: All right, we turned her down again. You see what's happening here? Let me jack that up just a little bit. And we got about 2 minutes here. Well, they put 3 minutes back on the clock, too, I think. So we got about 5 minutes here to go before we get this second half underway.
6: You're a little low.
0: All right, this is check three. Check three on mic one, a little low. I could start singing, but I don't know that anybody really like that. We'll just kind of keep talking a little bit as we're down to the two-minute warning.
6: All right, we're good.
0: All right.
6: Stand by. Still got a new delay check.
0: Delay, delay, delay. Delay check.

0: go. And we're back here at Ragsdale Field, where the Nares Greenleaf lead 12-7 over the Giles Spartans. And this is Jeff Turner. I'm joined with Reggie Britz and Ralph Harless. Ralph, you got double teamed by Greenways there in the first half. Now I'm going to get double teamed by Spartans in the second half, it looks like.
1: Well, I don't know. That score is 12-7, and Giles really hasn't been able to do anything, so I don't know if you're going to get double teamed. You might single team up.
2: Well, Giles took the initial drive of the ball game and looked really good offensively. And then from that point on, Jeff, it's been the Nares Green Wave defense that has shut the Spartans down, along with Giles mishandling the ball several times. And then, of course, offensively, Nares has put up two scores, doubling up the number of scores that Giles had. Nares unable to convert on any of the extra points so far.

0: Welcome back, ladies and gentlemen, to Stephen C. Ragsdale Field here at Spartan Stadium. We're in the Ralph Hull Press Box, where your halftime score is Giles 15 and Narrows Green Wave 6. Been a really good first half, guys. Like we mentioned there, Giles went down the field, scored. Narrows comes down the field, scored. We thought it was going to be a shootout. Then it turns defense. Yeah. So, ladies and gentlemen, I'd like to pay some bills here.
1: Go ahead.
0: Okay. 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
2: And we're back here at Ragsdale Field, where the Narrows Green Wave lead 12-7 over the Giles Spartans. And this is Jeff Turner. I'm joined with Reggie Britz and Ralph Harless. Ralph, you got double teamed by Green Waves there in the first half. Now I'm going to get double teamed by Spartans in the second half, it looks like.
1: Well, I don't know. That score is 12-7, and Giles really hasn't been able to do anything, so I don't know if you're going to get double teamed. You might single team up.
3: Well, Giles took the initial drive of the ball game and looked really good offensively. And then from that point on, Jeff, it's been the Narrows Green Wave defense that has shut the Spartans down, along with Giles mishandling the ball several times. And then, of course, offensively, Narrows has put up two scores, doubling up the number of scores that Giles had. Narrows unable to convert on any of the extra points so far, and that could be a factor in the game. But right now, Narrows holds a 12-7 lead, and they get the ball to open up this second half and can really, really make a difference in this football game.
2: Yeah, the old two-for-one, basically, with Narrows scoring late in the first half, forcing Giles to do some things they don't like to do to try to get back. And Narrows forced them to punt and then took a knee to end the half. And looks like the Green Wave have control of the game right now if they can come out and get a score in on the opening drive of the second half.
1: Hey, Reggie, why don't you let everybody know why we're bringing this game tonight?
3: Well, WNRV is happy and proud to bring this Giles Narrows football contest to you tonight. On August 24th, WNRV celebrated its 73rd anniversary of serving the New River Valley and beyond. We first went on the air on August 24th, 1953, and 73 years later are still broadcasting from the same spot along the New River on Route 100 between Narrows and Parrisburg. Thank you to everyone who made community-based radio possible at WNRV, and we look forward to the next 73 years. July 1st marked the 19th anniversary of the current WNRV, current era of WNRV, on July 1st, 2007. Dennis and Gary brought WNRV on the air with a new bluegrass format. 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
1: So both,
2: Guys, did you ever think we'd have a sponsor all the way from Louisiana?
1: Nope.
2: You know who that is, don't you, Ralph?
1: Uh-uh.
2: Mike French.
1: Oh, is it?
2: Yep.
1: Cool. He's a big Giles County native.
2: Yep.
1: All right, we'll get ready to start this second half, boys. Got about 2 seconds.
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2: All right, back deep for the Green Wave, you'll have Lavelle Saunders and Lavelle Cunningham and Elijah Canute, 17 and 18.
3: As we get this second half ready to kick off, I got Jason Jackson Britz listening from
1: Doe Creek.
3: In Pembroke, tuning into the game tonight.
2: I get to give my first shout out to Timmy Myers. He says, roll big green. 19 hopper fielded by Helton. He takes it back to about the 43-yard line, and the Green Wave will take over there first and 10.
1: And he's tripped up by Jesse Williams.
3: So Giles' defense, we'll see what kind of adjustments they were able to make at half, but at half to see if they can slow down Buckland in this air attack of Narrows. Jeff Buckland's really been the key because the running game has set up the passing game, and he's just run the ball extremely hard, broken a lot of tackles, played a good first half.
2: Yeah, and him and Parker Bryan complement each other well back there. Canutes goes in motion, and off to Buckland on the outside. Giles' defense has adjusted. They stop him for no gain on that play. It'll be second and 10.
1: Yeah, Noah Steele in there quick for the Spartans.
3: Got Sharon and Eddie Duncan listening from Blacksburg, Virginia tonight to the Spartan broadcast.
2: So the Greenway will have second and 10 as they get to play from Coach Schrader. Brian calls the huddle. He's going to bring them to the line. It's been one of the few times they've had a second and 10.
1: Yeah.
2: Trip receivers to the right, single receiver to the left. Buckland in the backfield as Canutes goes in motion. Brian tries it off the left side. He's going to pick up some positive yardage, but only about 3 yards. Going to bring up third and 7 for the Green Wave.
1: Yeah, it looks like, who's that, number 63? Hudson Harmon on the stop for the Spartans.
3: Jeff, on key play early in the first half, as Nares had about a 39 after a penalty, able to convert on a pass and kept that drive alive. See if they can convert on third and long here.
2: And again, trip receivers to the right, single receiver to the left.
3: Defensive backs a little closer to the line now, Ralph.
1: Yep.
2: Brian rolls out to his right, looking down the field, has a receiver, connects. And Elijah Canutes goes up and get it. And again, the Green Wave on third down pick up a big game.
1: That was a good pass right there. He just lobbed it right over that defender's head, and that's too much room, Reggie.
3: Yeah, that was a well-executed play. Defensive back was in front of Canutes. It's a wonder if Canutes hadn't been right against the sideline, he might have been able to take that one all the way.
2: So, first and 10 for the Green Wave, ball resting on the Spartan 41.
1: So right now, Giles' defense has found no answer, even though the score is just 12-7.
2: Trip receivers to the left for the Green Wave. Canutes goes in motion to the right. And off to Buckland. He picks up some big yardage right up the middle of that Giles' defense.
1: Yeah, he got an excellent block. Looks like Noah Steele in there for Giles.
2: Let's give him 7 on that route. Call it second and 3.
1: Jesse Williams in there also.
3: When your linebackers are making the tackle,
1: that's not good.
3: After a gain of 7, it just shows the offensive line is knocking them back, and then Buckland's also moving the pile back.
2: So second and 3 for the Green Wave. Buckland and Brian in the backfield. Canutes goes in motion again.
1: Oh, he got him.
2: Parker Bryan drops it back deep. Got a man open. Oh, nice defense there by the Giles Spartans.
1: Bryce Atkins, he recovered quick, but if that had been on the line, son, he was wide open. Uh-oh, got a green wave shaking up.
3: Or you can intercept that ball.
1: Yeah, you could have.
3: I don't know exactly why he just knocked it down instead of just catching it.
2: So it's going to bring up third and three for the Green Wave.
1: And there's no doubt in my mind Green Wave in four down territory unless they lose yardage here. It'd have to be quite a bit of yardage, I think.
3: Well, the way they've converted on third and long a couple of times, you would think even if they get a little bit of negative yardage here, you're still on fourth down. But, you know, for the way they're running the ball.
2: Canute's one that's shaking up on the play.
1: He might have just had the breath knocked out of him because he looks pretty,
3: he'd probably just be out of play here, it looks like.
1: Yeah, because he's ready to go back in there now.
3: He took a real shot at early in the game. He was able to get up and come back, showing the toughness that he has.
2: 9:01 left to go in the third quarter. The Wave up 12-7. Facing a third and three on the Spartan 35-yard line, we'll call it. Between the 34 and 35. Twin receivers to either side for the Green Wave. Brian's going to keep it himself. He's going to pick up the first down inside the 30.
1: Good day. What? That's a good second effort right there.
3: That's just desire. That's effort. That's stronger. That's in the being in the weight room and getting stronger and bigger and able to move that pile back. Giles defense really got their backs against the wall now.
1: Yeah, Landon Wood in there for the Spartans.
3: They need to make a play here.
1: You've got to have that want in you, buddy.
2: All right. First and 10, twin receivers to either side. Canutes has checked back into the game.
3: Hand
2: off to Buckland. He's going around the left end. Got some running room still on his feet.
1: Uh-oh.
2: Got a flag down. That's going to hurt.
1: I think he held on just a little too long, Jeff.
3: We'll see what the call is here. It is holding on the green wave.
1: Well,
3: we'll back
1: like
3: him up.
1: Okay. Look. I'm laughing at the official that tried to catch the football and the flag at the same time.
2: So that's going to bring back the Green Wave up to about the 34. I'll bring it up first and about 16 for the Green Wave.
1: And the way the Green Wave's been moving the football, that ain't going to bother them one bit.
3: No, they're not in a must-throw situation here by any means. You'd really, if you're from their perspective in a game of limited number of possessions, really, from their perspective, run this thing two or three times and then get them in a third and short.
2: All right. Trip receivers to the right. Bryan takes a high snap, gets it out to Canutes. He comes forward. He's going to get about six of it back, bring up second and 10.
3: Three receivers out there and two defensive backs on that play.
1: Yep, Nate Steele on the stop. Nope, I'll take that back. Shepard was on the stop that time. McKinley.
2: So we're going to call it second and 11. Green Wave again moving the ball very effectively. And like Brady said, in a limited number of possessions in the game, that could be big. Canutes goes in motion. High snap. Bryan feels it. Finds a little seam to get through. Picks up a lot of yards. Going to bring up third and about three.
1: Now, I've noticed the last two passing, well, it wasn't really passing plays, but you've got three receivers over here and two defenders. Now I don't know if one of them can't go out.
3: Yeah, but he's still a blocker out there on the screen.
1: Well, yeah, that's
3: but
1: right.
3: I'm not, Jeff, you're our coach. Are all three of them eligible receivers?
2: Yes. The receiver on the far line side, on the far side, is on the line of scrimmage, and one of those three is.

0: But Nares has only had two possessions.
1: Well, that's it.
0: Yeah. If you don't count the possession.
1: At the end of... Well, I guess that makes sense then.
2: Well, physically, it's a whipping.
1: Physically, yeah.
0: All right. Three receivers to the left. Again, Spartans elect not to send three out. As Knutz goes in motion. And Brian's just going to follow him around the right end. He's going to pick up a lot of good yards. Give him six on that one. Going to bring up second and four.
1: Looked like Wood once again on there on the stop along with Noah Steele.
2: So Giles really got their heels back against the goal line now. They're going to have to come up with a play here.
1: What the Spartans need is a turnover.
0: Apple or cherry?
1: Whatever.
0: Second and four for the Green Wave as they come to the line. Buckland Bryan in the backfield. Twin receivers to either side. Knutz goes in motion wide. Hand off to Buckland. He's only going to pick up a yard or two. Going to bring up third down for the Green Wave.
1: Yeah, Noah Steele tripped him up at the line of scrimmage.
2: Crucial set of next two downs here for the Spartans. If they can rise up and hold here.
1: Yeah, they need to make a defensive stand. They need to make it right now.
0: Ball resting on the 8-yard line. It looks like they need to get to about the 5.
1: And we're talking about that patented Spartan drive that they run the time off. Now, this is a patented Green Wave drive, it looks like, and almost used the whole first quarter.
0: Yeah, clock down to 3:57. Brian Buckland in the backfield. Knutz goes in motion again. High snap.
1: Brian
0: turns the corner. He's going in for a touchdown. Touchdown, Green Wave.
1: Yeah, he got that block out there, and that was it.
2: High snap. Three or four Spartans there. He just ran around them.
1: He did. I mean, good vision right there. Who was that, Buckland?
0: Yeah.
1: Yeah, good vision.
0: And, Ralph, you know as well as I do, two-score game with 16 minutes left to go. That's tough on the Spartans.
1: It is very tough. Because the way the Green Wave offense has been holding on to the football.
2: Well, right.
0: Brian and Buckland together in the backfield. Twin receivers to either side. Brian takes the snap, drops back, rolls to his left, gets rid of it, but couldn't connect. Man. That pass was intended for Braxton Bailey.
2: Wide open, just not able to make the connection.
1: So now the Spartans desperately need to score, and they need to stop, which they haven't been able to do all night. So we'll see what these Giles coaches got in store for the Spartans.
2: 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And be sure to tune in to Speaking of Sports tomorrow morning from 9 to 10. There'll be a recap of this game, as it is on every Saturday morning. We'll recap what went on this week and preview what's coming up in the upcoming week. Following the show, we'll replay the Giles Nares varsity game and then the JV game that was played on Wednesday night.
1: So back deep for the Spartans is Jacob Mills. Ready for this Green Wave kickoff.
2: Giles is going to need to create a big play somewhere, whether it's on offense or defense, to get back in this game. Or it could be on the special teams. Mills definitely has the ability to make a big play back there. See how Nares.

0: chooses to play this, I would imagine they're just going to kick a line drive.
1: So Helton has it teed up.
2: It's going to be Mills about the 20-yard line off the left side. He goes. Then he runs into a big – he run into a brick wall, it looked like.
1: Yeah, I think that brick wall's name was Jacob Mann.
2: He gets it up to about the 37.
0: So to your point earlier, Jeff, this is not where the Giles offense wants to be.
1: I don't think so. Do y'all? I mean, y'all see more than I do.
0: No, we have difficulty moving the ball, and especially when Nares can just lay there and wait on it right now. Giles needs to try to score and score quickly here.
2: All right, Spartans to the line.
1: So you bring out the buck and this reverse and things like that.
0: If we can hang on to the ball.
2: Reverse.
1: Neil, oh, that's a wide steal. Open hole. Nice play, though, Jacob Mann.
2: So that was the fake reverse, so Atkins picks up about 8. Down to three minutes to go in the third quarter, trailing 18-7. The Spartans are to the green wave. As the Spartans come to the line, there's a snap. It'll be
1: wide open.
2: He drops
1: Humble.
2: The football.
1: And the green wave have it.
2: That could be the nail in the coffin right there.
0: I mean, we have put the ball in there, was it 6 times tonight so far?
2: That's our first one we've lost. But Nate Steele had a wide open field, but that young man from the Green Wave just kind of knocked that ball out of his hands.
1: Yeah, and then Evan Broyles fell on for the Green Wave, and Green Wave had the ball on their own 41 with 2:55 left to go. Let's see if we can put together another 10-minute drive.
2: That probably just about do it.
0: This week's games, week 4 of the county clashes, Giles Nares. JV at 6 p.m. was played on 6 p.m. on Wednesday. And Giles Nair's varsity game was played at 7 p.m. on Friday. Next week's games feature Tazville at Giles Live and Narrows at James Monroe Recorded. Both of those will kick off Friday night at 7 p.m.
2: Uh-oh. A little confusing by the Spartans. Somebody took a timeout. I don't know.
1: Nair's did.
0: Time permitting, after the football replays this week on the New River Valley Jamboree, we'll have a set from Jason Harris and Friends. This is the first of 2 sets they did in 2014 at the Henry Reed Memorial Fiddlers Convention. That was the 12th annual one, where they were the featured bluegrass band. The New River Valley Jamboree brings you great live local music Saturdays from 3 to 4 p.m.
1: And, guys, we've had these games before where one team jumps out in front of the other one, a couple of scores, and the other team's able to
0: come
1: back. And.
0: But there's a couple of differences here, Jeff. Not a quick strike offense for the Spartans, and then Nares has controlled the clock. Time of possession is just going to be greatly in their favor in this game.
2: I'm going to give a shout-out to Benny Dunford. All right.
0: Go ahead and give it to him.
2: I just did, Benny. Here's a shout-out.
1: All right, Brian and Buckland in the backfield. Canutes goes in motion wide. Hand off to Buckland. Nice play by the Spartan defense. Got back to the line of scrimmage. It's going to bring up 2nd and 10.
2: That's the first time that they've had him hemmed up like that and actually brought him down. And that was McKinley Shepherd with the tackle. Good job. All right, defense.
1: Brian takes the ball. He's going to sweep to his left. Jukes and jerks out of bounds at around the 44-yard line. Going to bring up third and seven for the Green Wave.
0: We got to get off some of those blocks. You've got to fight your way and get off of them. Don't just keep pushing into the offensive guy, Jeff. You got to shed him.
2: Yeah, Owen Snyder runs him out of bounds. But, he was looking for a seam there. Good job by the Giles defense not to let that happen. But, like, Red, you got to get off them blocks.
0: You got to get off of blocks. You can't be satisfied with that. The freshman in on the tackle, as you said.
1: So, trip receivers to the left, short side of the field, single receiver right. That'd be Connor Grogan. Hand off to Buckland. He's going around the left side, fights his way through, picks up a first down, tries to stay in bounds.
2: He got the first down, though, I believe. Yep, he did.
0: The way they've converted tonight is just on third down is really just been a clinic.
1: And the one time I think they didn't convert on third down, they converted on fourth.
0: And that just keeps your drive alive, keeps that clock moving, keeps the Giles offense off the field, and their defense on the field.
2: Yeah, this Giles defense, they got to have to step up because it's getting late in the game here. And you're down by two scores.
1: Brian and Buckland in the backfield. When receivers either side, Brian's going to try the right side this time. Cuts his way back in. Picks up about five on that play. Going to bring up second and five.
2: McKinley on the stop.
1: And pretty much the Greenway first downs have been a clinic also. Picking up yardage, big yardage, chunk yardage to where they have the whole playbook on second down.
0: Yeah, absolutely. They haven't been behind the chains maybe all night, actually, behind
2: the
0: chains.
2: Well, they were behind them, I think, one time.
0: But usually they put themselves in a second six situation.
1: On the hold, they were first and 16. That's the only time they've really been behind the chains.
0: And converted that.
1: Yeah.
2: So now here you got, maybe they knew he was going to go in motion.
1: And off to Buckland. He's hitting the backfield, breaks it up forward,
2: still,
1: and got a first down out of it, right?
2: Man, alive. You got him in the backfield. You've got to do something. They've had him in the backfield several times tonight, and they just can't make the stop.
1: All right, so the Green Wave now have the ball. First and 10 on the 35. We're down under 50 seconds left to go in the third quarter.
2: Looks like
1: they're
2: Reagan.
1: Up two scores, kind of commanding this football game right
2: Absolutely.
1: Now.
2: Williams on the stop for Giles.
0: Now it becomes a mental game, Jeff.
1: Yeah.
0: Can you mentally have the toughness to stay in the game?
1: Canutes goes in motion. And off. No, Brian keeps it himself.
2: Lost the ball.
1: Get on the ball. Finally.
0: No, it's still loose.
2: Looks like.
1: That's the big break that the Spartans needed.
2: Why would you want to pick that up and run? McKinley Shepherd with the recovery.
0: So we got a Green Wave player down. So that's.
2: Yeah, there was about three or four times that ball went on the ground.
1: Just fall on the football. Don't try to be a hero or anything.
2: Nope, you've worked hard this whole game thus far, I understand you're trying to make something happen. Get that extra score, you might be out of reach. But you got to protect that football at all costs.
0: So, really, it's a two-possession game.
2: Yes.
0: Giles could score and get a two-point conversion and then try to get in field goal range. Again, you're going to have to stop now or somewhere in between there, and you're going to have to execute offensively the way you haven't been able to do since that first drive.
2: The opening drive.
1: Well, and you had a good drive started at the start of the second half. But
2: right.
1: Well, after Nares had scored in the second half. But put the ball on the ground. The Green Wave able to recover it. Now the Green Wave returned the favor. when they had a chance to drive Nell in Coffin.
2: Yep.
0: Let's see. This young man is down out here, so let's hope that he bounces up here in just a second. Coach Schrader and the training staff out with him. Fog setting in here tonight, Jeff, over that's it's just beautiful drifting through those lights.
1: Yeah, Parker Bryan was the one shaking up on the play.
0: So he is now sitting up.
2: Well, that's good to see. Hopefully, you know, he might just got, hopefully got the wind knocked out of him or, you know, something like that.
0: He's getting up.
2: Yeah, I'm... He's walking pretty decent. He won't go back in the huddle, but he got to come out for at least one play. Maybe two.
0: So now what can Giles do offensively here? You know, that, like you said, Jeff, we moved the ball on that first drive of the second half and then turned it over.
2: All right, Giles comes to the line with 12 seconds to go here in the third quarter. Trailing 18-7, first and 10 from our own 35. There's the snap. Going to be reversed to Mills. Takes it off the left side. He got a good run out of that the first half, but not able to get quite as much.
1: Give him two. Stopped by Jack Buckland. That's the end of the third quarter with the score of the Green Wave 18. The Spartan 7. 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
0: One team, as we head into the fourth quarter, hustling to the sideline, Jeff, excited. 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
2: All right, Spartans come to the line to start out this fourth quarter, 2nd and 8. There's the snap. It's going to be steal off the left side for a couple.
0: Finishing up our sponsors here, it's the Paris Mercantile of Parrisburg, Schrader's Auto Service of Parrisburg, Smith Super 8 Pharmacy and Gateway Gifts in Rich Creek, and Tawny Appliance Service in Parrisburg.
1: Evan Broyles on that stop, going to bring up 3rd and 5 for the Spartans, Ralph.
2: So you just got a turnover. You know, it's not going to be a good thing if you just come back and run 3 plays and punt.
0: Well, I'd say you're in 4-down territory now in this situation, aren't you, Jeff?
1: Yeah, I think so.
2: All right, Spartans to the line. There's the snap. It's going to be Mills off the right side. And he got nothing. He had a little seam, and then it's gone.
1: Bring up 4th and 3, or thereabouts.
0: He's just buried under by that narrow defense. So do you go to your fullback well here one more time on 4th and 2?
2: That's a good question, Ridge.
0: I don't think we can handle the ball in the backfield.
2: Not without putting it on the ground a couple times. We need to get a first down here. This Giles offense definitely needs a first down. As they come to the line, 4th and we'll call it 2.
1: Giles go on a long count here.
2: Well, they tried that in the first half, and it didn't work. Green Wave defense was very well disciplined. We'll see here. There's a snap. It's going to be Atkins trying to throw it, lobs it down there, and there's a flag.
1: That might be offensive. I'm not sure.
0: It's going to be an interference call one way or the other.
2: Well, somebody out there jawing to the official. He kind of looked at him, but right now is not the time you want to give, if it is against the Green Wave, extra yardage to the Spartans, but we'll take it if they want
0: to. They're
2: give
0: marking it off against the Green Wave. No signal. I'm not.
1: Well, we know it was a pass interference. Yeah, there it is.
2: Yeah. There you go, Ridge. He's doing it now, Ridge. Old Sandals out there doing it now.
0: They're marked it off, but not sure about that call, Jeff.
2: Yeah.
1: I'm not either.
2: Could he have called it anyway, you think?
1: No.
0: He fell down, didn't he?
2: Well, he got bumped into, but I don't know that the ball was catchable. But
1: he was the one that pushed off and fell backwards. To me, that's what I seen.
2: Anyhow, 1st and 10 Spartans as Atkins keeps it, runs off the left side this time. Picks up about 3.
0: He got some push that time out of Atkins in the offensive line. Time continuing to tick off this clock, down to just about 10 minutes left.
1: If you're Narrows, you got to stay disciplined on defense. Make them run the ball. Make them eat up the clock. You get the ball back, you put it away.
2: That's exactly how you need to do it. You got to protect that football. All right, Spartans to the line. 2nd and 6. There's a snap. Seals will keep it off the left side. Breaks one tackle.
1: He's gone.
2: Down to the 20. Right. They go get him, maybe. He gets it down inside the 10 to about the 9. So Nate still with a good run. Got him a good block on that right side, and that's what the Giles offense needed right there. Now they got to make this pay off.
0: Yeah, they've got to get it in, and really you can't take a bunch of time off this clock trying to get it punched in here. You need, if you're a Spartan, you want to try to get this thing punched in here quickly.
1: Now you're in field goal territory, which is a good thing, Reggie, because
0: if you get down to 4th down, you'd go ahead and take the field goal.
1: I would think.
0: And leave yourself set up for an opportunity.
2: All right, Spartans to the line. There's a snap to Atkins off the right side. Bounces off one, cuts it in. Picks up maybe two. Oh, they're going to put him down to five.
0: Get that play in there now. Coaching staff are sending a little energy out of the Spartans here off that run by Steele.
2: So second and goal now for the Spartans from the five.
0: But we're still, look, I mean, there's no sense of urgency here.
2: Well, they better find some. All right, Spartans to the line.
0: Get the ball snapped.
2: There's a snap. Will be reversed this time. Got him a, tried to get him off that left side, but he picks up 2 yards. Going to bring up a third and goal.
0: There's defense bowing up here. Got the ball in the middle of the field, Jeff, for that potential field goal kick. So you've got to just try to run this thing up the gut here with your fullback and see what we can get out of it.
2: All right, Spartans to the line. There's a snap. Steele keeps it fighting. He's not going to get there.
0: Nope.
2: He's going to be about a yard and a half, maybe 2 yards short.
1: Well, do you send the kicker on?
0: You got to kick his field goal right here, strategic-wise.
2: I would think so, but do you trust? Well, the kicker's been doing a good job throughout the whole year, so.
0: Yeah, if you don't kick the field goal here, you're conceding, aren't you?
1: If you don't make it.
2: Yeah, he looks like they're going for it. So if they don't make it here, it could be big time trouble for the Spartans. All right, Spartans to the line, fourth and goal. Little spin series. Trying to get outside. Is he going to get there? Yes. Jacob Mills, no flags, and he's in there for the touchdown.
0: Well, that was a gutsy call on the coaching staff.
2: And I'm going to give a Bobby Buck text me. He said, could I give a happy birthday shout-out to Fleet McDaniel? He's number 76 for the Greenway, so we'll wish him a happy birthday.
1: Speaking of birthdays, I got to wish my twins a happy birthday. Natalie and Wesley celebrated their 39th birthday today. God, that makes me old.
2: Well, you're only old as you feel.
0: All right, 2-point conversion here's big. That would allow a field goal to tie it up.
2: All right, Spartans to the line. There's a snap. Going to be Steele. Going to try. Nope. It's going to be the Buck. He's looking to throw.
0: That's the slowest developing Buck in the history of the Buck.
2: He throws up for grabs and intercepted in the end zone. So
0: I mean, what was that?
2: Fail. So with 6:36 to go, it's 18-13 Greenway with the lead. And I got to apologize to Tina because I didn't know that when I give a shout out to Benny, I forgot to mention her name. So Tina, here's your shout out. I'm going to talk a little bit longer about you than I did, the other half. So here's a shout out for Tina.
0: Jeff, what happened there that made that so slow developing?
1: I couldn't really tell. It just looked like it was just the pitch was more upfield than what it was supposed to be.
0: And it just looked like the blocking back didn't get it out crisply.
2: Yeah. I think it got him
1: by the time. A bobble on the exchange between the blocking back and the fullback.
0: I didn't see that. You know, it's what you would suspect.
2: They got hemmed up.
0: Because by the time the ball got to the tailback, he's against the sideline. All he can do is just throw it up, heave it up before he goes out of bounds. Again, not properly executed, but somehow, as well as Nares has played, Giles was within striking distance here.
2: But the Spartan defense can't let a Greenway, what was that drive y'all had earlier, 10, 11 minutes?
0: Yeah.
1: Yeah, you can't give up 6 minutes.
2: So Tech Horn be kicking off for the Spartans.
1: Now, if you're the Green Wave, you got to be aware of an onside kick here.
2: It's going to be a squibber, but now I'd be on that front line. I'd have you ahead in the game because it could bounce off your shoulder pads. There's a squibber down the middle.
1: Fielded by Saunders.
2: Ball's out. Well, maybe not.
1: Fielded by Cunningham. Nice hit by the Spartan player coming down the field.
2: Maybe he didn't lose the football, but there's a lot of noise like he lost the football. Maybe he didn't.
1: Green Wave need about three first downs to seal this game.
0: Or a big play. You bust a run or a long pass. Giles really got to stiffen up here.

0: Buckland Bryan in the backfield. Braxton Bailey goes in motion, resets. Hand off to Buckland. He's going to try to bounce it to the outside, cuts it back against the grain. Still on his feet.
1: There he goes.
0: Got a wall of blockers in front of him. Still on
1: they
0: his feet.
1: Still can't get him down. Now, that's the man that wants to win this ball
2: that's
1: game.
2: That's the man that wants to win. You said exactly right, Ralph.
1: I seen one Giles defender. The ball, he was just looking. And he went right by him. Come on now. Timeout, somebody. Official timeout. Oh, you got a green wave shaking up.
2: So on that particular play, he come around to the right side of the Narrows defense. Giles Spartans had him hemmed in, but just stood there instead of aggressively making the tackle. Jeff, you got to get in there and stick it to him. And they were just waiting on him to come to them. He stopped and pivoted directions and made a huge play for the green wave.
0: Looks like Parker Bryan is cramping a little bit. Now, that's your quarterback all the way down the field.
1: Blocking, because once he broke it back, I guess he went down there and said, well, we're going to try something here. Now, that's a good effort by that young man, but if I'm the coach, I'm telling him, you need to stay out of that.
0: Yeah.
1: He's still over there talking to him. Hopefully it's nothing serious here.
2: But again, that lack of aggression by Giles.
1: Yeah, you'd think he'd be fired up.
0: It's like just leg cramp.
2: Because you're in this ball game here. Yeah, he's limping off. Now the Giles defense has really got to bow its back here. Got to show some strength and some desire here.
1: Now, do y'all have a field goal kicker, Jeff?
0: Yeah.
1: So, you know, even if you kick a field goal, Giles has got to convert on a two-point conversion, if you know what I'm saying.
2: Puts more pressure on you.
1: But you'd rather score a touchdown where it wouldn't be no question.
2: So who goes under center here now, Jeff?
0: Canutes.
2: And you're not looking to put the ball in the air here. You're looking to just run and milk this clock down.
0: All right, Canutes takes the snap. He's going to roll right. Tries to bounce it outside. Does get outside. Cuts back in against the grain.
2: Oh, we pushed.
0: Huge yardage on that play.
1: You can't push him forward. It looks like Noah Steele, along with Williams.
2: Just a great play by Canutes.
1: Man,
0: yeah,
1: Lassie.
0: Let his blocking develop there.
2: And we saw this against a couple of times when Giles' defense really gets fatigued, they start pushing rather than tackling. You got to give these guys effort. They've given effort out here tonight all the way through the game.
0: Twin receivers to the right, twin receivers to the left. Canutes and Buckland in the backfield. It's going to be Canutes, keeps it himself, fights his way forward. Another, I believe he's got the first down. He does.
2: Another physical tackle.
1: Looks like Williams in there first for the Spartans. Along with number 63, Hudson Harmon. So now, well, set the 5-minute mark. Giles will have to start thinking about them timeouts.
2: Certainly, anything short of a turnover, and I believe Nares is going to seal this deal right here on this drive, Jeff.
1: We'll see if that Spartan defense can come to life here, Reg. Because all I look for is just to run the football.
2: Yeah, we're going to have to create a turnover somewhere, somehow.
0: High snap, fielded by Canutes. He bounces in and out, stays in bounds, and then finally he's driven out of bounds.
1: Yeah, I knew that
0: there
1: was coming.
0: There it comes.
1: You can't do that, not when he's out of bounds. He's brought down by Michael Wilson.
2: Mental mistake, fatigue mistake possibly.
1: That'll be half the distance to the goal. Frustration. You just gotta keep your head in the game, because the more you snap it, you know, the more chances they can turn it over. But you can't make silly penalties.
0: We're down under 4 minutes now.
1: That, yeah, looks like it'll be first and goal from about the 8.
0: Buckland and Knutes in the backfield. Trip receivers to the right. I mean, to the left. Knutes takes it up the middle. Touchdown, Greenway! Flag comes in late, probably for celebration.
1: Who cares, though, really? I mean, who cares? He scored that touchdown. I'd be excited, too.
2: I thought he was going to dunk it there, Jeff, over the goalpost. But then he didn't really do anything.
1: Is there a camera over there?
0: Huh?
1: Is there a camera over there?
0: Yeah.
1: Because that's what he done. He got right up in that camera, I think, if that's a camera down there by the goalpost.
2: Yeah, he didn't do anything that you wouldn't.
1: No, but, like, if that's me, I mean,
2: yeah,
1: we just probably won the ball game.
2: Let the kids have a little fun. I mean, he didn't taunt or anything like that.
1: So, you know them Big Ten officials. I use that joke now. Have no fun because the Big Ten officials.
0: All right, Helton on to attempt the extra point. And that makes it a 2. No, that was wide right.
1: Oh, he missed that?
0: Yeah. I was going to say that makes it a 2-touchdown game, but it didn't.
1: It's still,
0: a 2-score game.
1: Yep. So with 4:12, Giles down by 11, you got to hope for some kind of miracle here, like a run back on the kickoff or something like that.
0: Yeah, and the Greenway are going to be backed up 15 yards on this.
2: Well, the key to that is, Jeff, Giles came down and scored. Mm-hmm. And the Greenway answered. You know, they answered right back. And so you can't be any more proud of them than that. Now, Giles got to figure out what they're going to do here, try to get a big return here.
1: So the Spartans down there on the field in the huddle over there talking to the coach.
2: Now, this is a situation where Giles has to continue to coach, because you're building these young freshmen and these sophomores up for a year or two from now.
1: Absolutely.
2: And so you've just got to keep coaching these guys.
0: Yeah, you know, the touchdown might have sealed the deal. The extra point would have definitely made it possible, you know, a lot harder. And then getting a 15-yard penalty was just not very smart. But I don't blame him. I probably got one, too.
1: Yeah, as well as that defense has played tonight.
2: Ball falls off the tee, so he'll reset it up.
1: You got Jacob Mills back there. Nate Steele.
0: Well, you don't want to kick the ball to either one of those, I don't think.
1: And it falls off again.
2: Fogs done made the tee slick, Jeff. May have to have somebody to hold this thing.
0: May have to get the old-fashioned tee out.
2: That's just a block, isn't it?
0: Yeah.
1: And looks like it's going to go to Mills about the 30.
0: Good job of breaking down on the open field tackle.
1: Absolutely. He had a good little lane, but he gets it up to the 45, but what a job right there.
0: Yep.
2: Now Giles has got to do what they don't want to do is put the ball in the air.
0: Eli Price was a great open field tackle right there.
1: Yeah, I mean, he just kind of do what they teach, broke down and made the tackle. and he went after him. He didn't wait for him.
2: Didn't wait on him. Didn't allow Mills to make a shake and bake move.
1: See, because when you stop, you can shake and then you bake, right?
2: But he just you know, broke down in front of him and made the play.
1: All right, 4:06 to go. Spartans to the line, 24-13. Greenway with the lead. He's got 4 minutes to score 11 points here. There's a snap.
0: Pass
1: Atkins
0: coming.
1: Looking to throw, looking, still looking. Now he's going to take off with it.
0: Got Lyman downfield for the Spartans, but that doesn't matter. If he had thrown that ball,
1: it would have mattered.
0: It would have mattered.
2: And that's one of the things, the way we block that. We block it like a run instead of dropping back into pass protection, and we get caught at that sometimes. So got to be careful of that, especially when it strings way out.
1: Second and two now for Giles. At the Greenway.
2: All the block is still on the field, Jeff.
1: There's a snap. This will be reversed. The ball is on the ground once again.
0: And the Green Wave of it.
1: Now, if that's a nail, that's the nail.
2: Oh, that's a nail. That's it's a fitting nail because Giles has been sloppy all night.
0: That's not the nail, boys. That's the screw.
2: Yeah. It's.
1: Oh, you going to screw that lid shut?
0: I'm going to screw it shut, I think.
1: Got a timeout by the Green Wave.
2: So Coach Schrader needs to get his team together, get them composed, figure out what you're going to do here. You're just going to take the ball, run it up a gut.
1: Yeah. Coach Schrader now, you know, him being a Giles alumni, this probably tickles him to death right here.
2: Oh, yeah, that's going to bring his record to 2-2 on the season, going to propel their season on. Giles looks to regroup next week against Tazewell and see, try to get healthy, try to get some more players back, and then, you know, try to build on that the rest of the season. But this evens up the Greenway season at 2-2 and gives Dakota his victory in this first county clash.
0: Yeah, and, you know, I know he's going to be happy about that, being a Giles High School alum.
1: Yes, sir.
0: And coming over, taking it over the Greenway program, you know that's going to mean a lot to him.
2: Oh, absolutely. Absolutely.
0: So Knute's back at quarterback. Don't look for the Greenway to throw the football here.
1: No.
2: I mean, he's
0: Knute takes it around the right end, stays in bounds, still on his feet, picks up a first down.
1: Jacob Mills on the stop, but come on. That's a good tackle by Mills, but the other Giles players, they just got to make the tackle.
0: Spartans going to use the first of their three remaining timeouts.
1: Maybe put some younger players in there. Maybe. I don't know what they'll do here.
2: Well, we can't get much younger.
1: No. We only got, a couple seniors on there. We got two, three that's hurt, don't we?
0: When Ayers gets one more first down, it's pretty much over with, guys, if it's not already.
2: Yeah, you shouldn't. I don't know. Coaches always want to use these timeouts here at the end, but I mean, look at the situation. 2:51 left. You're down 24-13. You know, I'm not sure calling timeouts here is it's the coach's thing to do, but it's not going to be effective.
0: Definitely not.
2: I mean, it's just.
0: Well, you know the old saying, you can't take them with you.
1: No, you can't.
2: Unless you're Brent Pry.
1: Yeah, Brent Pry takes.
2: Brent Pry used to keep them no matter what.
0: All right. Knute's in the backfield with Buckland.
1: I'll try the other side.
0: Going to try the other side, and it's going to be effective. Knute's still on his feet. Picks up a huge first down.
3: First down.
0: And I thought, yep, got a timeout on the field to the Spartans.
1: Yeah.
2: Well, all you're doing now is just, Nares just needs to start taking knees and let this thing run out here in a minute. And
0: yeah,
2: Giles keeps taking the timeouts and extending the thing for
0: one more first down is all you need, basically.
2: Well, you know, I think they're talking about scoring right now.
1: Yeah.
2: I mean.
0: And I don't guess, you know, we always say it doesn't matter whether it's 1 point or 30-point loss, it's still a loss. And I guess that's what I was thinking right now, is it doesn't matter what the situation is here.
1: Yeah, you just don't want them to score. I mean, they run all over you all night to stop them here. So Giles coming out of the timeout now.

0: seen a steady dose of Knuts. Do you hand it off to Buckland here, or do you just keep going?
1: Maybe. Nope, you just keep going.
0: And Knuts cuts it back against the green.
1: And
0: touchdown, Greenway.
1: And, you know, he wanted to do that. I mean,
2: absolutely. I don't blame him.
1: I mean, I don't either. And I mean, the intensity, and he wanted it.
2: So I believe over the last 6 years, Jeff, if I'm right about this, this knots it up at 3-3 over the last 6 years.
0: Maybe over the past 8 years, it's 4-4.
1: Yeah, because we talked about it earlier, and I think Brock was saying something about it was 3-3 over the last 6 years or 4.
2: He's so it's really evenly close. Matched.
0: It's back to being the rivalry that it used to be.
2: And that makes it more fun.
0: Oh, yeah. Helton home for the extra point, and it is good. And that'll make the score of the Greenway 31, the Spartans 13, so with 2:37 left.
1: You got to give your hats off to the Greenway coaching staff. They had these kids well prepared, and they executed, except for that lone fumble they had. They've had
0: the ball six times tonight, and they've scored on five of them.
1: I mean, that's a game plan right there. Yeah. You couldn't draw it up no better than that. So, yeah. Oh. Don't let that go out the window, Ridge. I hadn't seen Cody McLaughlin down there doing push-ups or anything yet.
2: What does he do? Push-ups for every point?
1: I don't know. He was amped up like in that JV game.
2: Oh.
1: He was really, really focused.
2: Well, that's what you want.
1: That's exactly
2: right. Because that feeds on to the players.
1: It does.
0: All right, Helton.
2: Tech is
0: got it teed deep. Up.
1: And
2: pick it up, buddy.
1: Tech Horn with the ball.
0: And that Greenway kick team has been on the money tonight, too.
1: They have. And it looks like he might be shaking up, Reg. '72 just picked it up, so get off the field.
2: I think he may have fallen on the ball. You know, that knocks the breath out of you sometimes.
1: Yeah, he kind of might have hit him somewhere else.
2: All right, don't handle the ball here. Don't turn it over. Don't throw. Just run two or three plays and run this clock out.
1: All right, Spartans coming to the line with 2 minutes and 30 seconds to go in this ball game. And sending out two receivers to the left. Single back in the backfield. Dropping back to look to get rid of it. Throws it way down the field. Got a man down. No, almost intercepted.
0: Yeah. Lavelle Cunningham, I tell you what, that kid has played a heck of a game tonight.
1: He has. He's been great on him pass coverage. Of course, we don't throw the ball a lot, but he's been right there on the spot.
2: So you stopped the clock. Well, I thought there was 2:25 when that play started. But you stopped the clock, was it? You stopped the clock. You're not going to win the football game.
0: Yeah, I mean, you're three scores down. Shout out to Jim McCroskey, one of my golfing buddies, for listening tonight.
1: All right, it's going to be Atkins off the right side.
2: Stay in bounds.
1: He gets back to the line of scrimmage. What? He picks up a yard. We'll bring it 3rd and 9.

0: So Jive will fall to 0-4, and Green Wave 2-2.
1: 2-2.
0: Let them enjoy this weekend, and it's back
1: at the grind next week with James Monroe.
0: Yep. And Tazzle comes to Giles. There's the snap. Looking to throw the football. Now he's going to take off with it, maybe. Bobbles it a little bit. Then he throws it, bounces it.
2: And stops the clock.
0: With 1:28.
1: And brings up fourth down. Have they completed a pass tonight?
0: The only one they completed was a pass interference.
1: So they haven't completed a pass.
0: Uh-uh. And they used to be throwing little screen passes, but I hadn't seen any of them tonight.
2: Now, we've completed, I believe we were 3 out of 5 or 3 out of 6 against Blacksburg. We, earlier in the year, were throwing the ball a little more successfully than we have been here lately.
1: So do you just try to run it here, or you still going to try to sell it?
0: No, I look for them to run it here. There's the snap. Will be reversed. He's left-hander. He's got a man right there.
2: He got the first down, didn't he?
0: First down.
1: Yeah, I think he's got it.
0: McKinley Shepherd with the reception.
2: So Giles will be able to run out the clock here.
0: And you got to think that defense, they're playing safe. I mean, they're not.
1: And Coach Schrader still out there coaching.
0: I can almost bet what he's thinking. All right, down under a minute now. Spartans to the line. Two receivers to the left, one to the back. There's a little
1: screen
0: pass to Mills, and it hits the ground.
1: So, 45 seconds left, 31-13.
0: Let's get this thing over with. We got to listen to the New River Valley Jamboree.
2: We started.
1: My kids must not have been listening. Let me give them a shout out again. Happy birthday to the twins, Natalie and Wesley.
0: You did say it.
1: 39th birthday. I did say it, right, Ralph?
0: You did say it.
2: Now the question is, do you hold off another week, Jeff, to balance it back up, or you give them another shout out again next week?
1: I'll probably give them one next week.
2: Well, so you got one in the bank, so if somewhere through the season you forget, you're one up.
1: Yeah.
0: You got 8 or 9 more times to go then, don't you? Give them a shout out.
1: Yeah.
2: I know Stetson and Joe were here at the game tonight, and I'm sure my little grandsons from Green Wave Land are excited, and I'm excited for them to be able to celebrate the victory.
0: All right, Spartans to the line, which could be the last play of the game, potentially. Got to get that. There he comes. Get that 11th player out there. Now we're set. Landon Wood calling the plays. There's Atkins trying to get outside to the right. Stops, and good job by the... Now, see, he didn't stand there and wait on him to get to him. He run up and tackled him.
2: He was aggressive.
0: So, yeah, that should do it right there.
2: That should.
0: So, congratulations to the Green Wave. That was a big, big win. They played really well tonight. They really did. Except for that lost turnover, which didn't really hurt them, once they answered back. So
2: Giles got to go back to the bulletin board this week and figure out some things, I noticed our fullback played in the offensive line tonight. We're just beat up, banged up, no excuses. Next man up, got to do the job. Got the Bulldogs coming next week.
0: Yeah.
2: And you all go to or James Monroe?
1: We're not back at Ragsdale Field for 6 weeks now.
0: Good.
1: Wow.
0: Time of day.
2: That is a tough stretch.
1: Yeah.
2: And especially going to James Monroe, that's a difficult challenge.
1: Yeah, we're not back to week 9 of the season. Well, actually week 10 because we have the bye week.
0: Wow.
2: So the teams come across and shake hands. We shake hands with the radio crew here.
0: It's always fun to do it with these guys here. Really enjoy it. A lot of fun.
1: I enjoy working with you guys. Wish I had the opportunity to do it more, but it seems like we're always on the radio at the same time. So,
0: yeah, something like that.
2: And we shall see what happens further down the line. It could match up somewhere in the playoffs. You don't know, you know, what the season's going to hold for either one of these teams. Giles at 0-4 is going to have to do a lot to get into that playoff run, but you can turn things around in a hurry and get a little bit healthier and see what we can do for the rest of this Spartan football season. And you know we talk about the kids played hard, they gave effort, just didn't quite have it out here tonight against the Greenwave.
0: Right.
1: Yeah, great job by the Greenwave coaching staff to prepare for this game. Great job by the Spartan coaching staff, and I'll tell you what, they never give up. And that's to be admired. And I will let y'all in on a little secret. I was asked today what the final score would be. I was close. I said 28-14.
2: You're in the right neighborhood.
1: So, but I think the key to the game was the Nairs offense, the way they ran the football, the way they threw the ball when they had to, and made big plays when they had to.
0: Well, yeah. I think the Nairs defense showed up tonight, too, and played really well. They didn't let the Giles get into any kind of rhythm except for that first drive, and it was like after that, it was like head on the football. They done an excellent job.
1: You know, even after the long run on the I think it was steel run, was it?
2: Mm-hmm.
1: Even after that, the Nairs defense bowed us back. It took Giles four plays to get in from the 8-yard line.
0: Yep.
1: And That was huge, that way that defense played.
2: Giles put up two touchdowns tonight. Immediately after both of those touchdowns, Nairs took it right back down and negated those. And that's when you do that, you demoralize the other team.
0: Yep.
1: Well, out of the six possessions that Nairs had, not counting the one possession right at the end of the half when they just took a knee, they scored five times. They were driving the sixth time when they fumbled the ball. Giles just wasn't able to stop him.
2: Nope.
0: So, yeah, I guess we'll see everybody next week in Radio Land.
1: Yep. And, you know, what? One thing I'll say about us, we all three have faces made for radio.
0: Yeah, we do.
2: Yeah, we do.
1: All right, guys, it's been a pleasure. You've
0: Absolutely.
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0: Maryland, spiking almost 36 cents in 7 days. The recent heat wave is creating unexpected challenges for some people trying to enjoy a popular Virginia lake.
1: Some boat owners at Smith Mountain Lake are finding docks farther from the water after lake levels dropped nearly 6 feet. Izzy Post Ruland with Appalachian Power says increased electricity demand during the prolonged heat has required more hydropower generation.
2: Temperatures are hot. Folks are using more energy. So we're using the turbines more frequently to generate that power needed to meet that demand.
1: WSET reports boaters are reminded to watch for changing conditions and wear life jackets while on the water. I'm Scott Kimbler.
0: Virginia's low unemployment rate of 3.6% is concealing a significant workforce decline. The Bureau of Labor Statistics data indicate that the number of working Virginians has fallen for 8 consecutive months. And new research suggests cancer testing for Virginians and Americans alike with disabilities is much lower than testing for those without disabilities.
3: A study done by the American Cancer Society involved data from the 2021 and 2023 National Health Interview Survey on self-reported breast, cervical, and colorectal cancer screening. Dr. Preeti Bondi with the American Cancer Society says it's known that those with disabilities have lower screening levels in general, but the magnitude of some disparities that showed up consistently is cause for alarm. She suggests at-home testing may be a way to address the disparities. I'm Tammy Trujillo.
0: And I'm Liz Kennedy.
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7: weather.
6: Partly sunny this afternoon with a high temperature around 80 degrees. Tonight, more clouds, showers, thunderstorms breaking out 60. Partly sunny tomorrow afternoon, showers, thunderstorms 75 to 80. Showers, thunderstorms Monday 75 to 80, and more showers, thunderstorms 70 Tuesday. Showers, thunderstorms Wednesday 60, and then rain showers 65 Thursday. I'm staff meteorologist Bill Jackman on the Virginia News Network.
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9: Welcome, ladies and gentlemen, to Spartan Field for a special edition, Wednesday night edition, of the County Clash, where tonight the Narrows Greenway make their way up Route 100 or 460, depending on which way they came, to take on your Giles Spartans here at Stephen C. Ragsdale Field at Spartan Stadium, and we're in the Ralph Hull press box. So I'm here with Ralph and Matthew. Say hi, guys.
10: Hey.
11: Howdy.
10: Matthew, he's part of the Narrows.
11: The Narrows squad.
10: Narrows squad, that's right.
9: Yeah, we actually charged him admission to come
11: yes.
9: here today.
10: But he said he'd get us back tomorrow, or
9: yeah,
10: Friday.
9: Yeah, Friday, yep. Yeah. He actually, I think he mentioned something about we was going to have to pay double.
10: So we didn't charge him.
9: That's right. We reimbursed him.
11: Yeah.
9: But for myself, I'm just speaking for myself. It may take me a few minutes to get the correct number and voice on who's running and who's tackling, at least through the first quarter. So I'm sure Matthew, he's going to be doing the Nares portion, and he probably knows these young men without even looking at the roster. So.

0: What do you think, guys?
1: It's going to be hot. I'm just, you know.
2: Hot one out here today, but I'm excited. It should be a pretty good game.
1: The start of Nares Week, as we always call it. Yep. So Friday's the big one. This is the
2: warm-up, so to speak.
1: The lead-up to the big game. Yeah. So, yeah.
3: Well, I like to call it the appetizer.
1: Yeah,
2: that's appetizer. Right. That's a good one.
1: Yeah.
3: So, we have, looks like we've got, can you already see it, 7 minutes.
2: Seven.
3: Thereabouts. And while we have 7 minutes, I'm going to pay a few bills.
1: Pay them, Bobby.
3: Ladies and gentlemen, this broadcast is being brought to you by Allen's Furniture, Parrisburg, Rich Creek, and Princeton. 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
1: Authority.
3: Hey.
1: He's almost as good as Billy Rich. He's got it. He's there.
3: That's right, boy. I tell you.
1: Hey.
3: I tell you.
1: No practice or nothing.
3: I was going to say, yeah, y'all look like, you know, sound like you guys have been doing that for a while.
1: Well, since last year.
3: Oh. Okay. Ladies and gentlemen, on August 24th, WNRV celebrated its 73rd anniversary of serving the New River Valley and beyond. We first went on the air on August 24th in 1953, and 73 years later, we are still broadcasting from the same spot along the New River on Route 100 between Narrows and Parrisburg. 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
1: And
3: go ahead.
1: I was going to say, it looks like both teams getting ready to meet out in the middle. Captains will be meeting in midfield.
2: And the captains for your Green Wave, we have number 55, Carter Cornwell. Number 52, Jaden Pennington. Number 65, Christian Hawley. Of course, the Green Wave are coached by Coda McLaughlin, who is an alumni of WNRV, so to speak, and WNRV's very own Jeff Turner.
3: And, well, now, there's something else about the one of the coaches there that you failed to mention.
2: Oh, my brother.
3: Yeah.
2: Yes. Coda McLaughlin is also my brother.
1: Well, we're sorry about that.
2: Yeah.
3: See, Coda, we had to pry it out of him, I tell you.
2: It takes a lot to get me to admit that.
1: And it looks like for Giles, you got number 15, Remy Shaver. I can't really see them numbers. Looks like number 52, Hadley Elliott. Number 5, Jackson Lyons. Number 1.
0: No.
1: Owen Snyder, number 3. That's one I missed.
0: Yeah.
1: If I'd have just waited on Cosmo, I'd have been all right. So it'll take me and Bobby a little bit to get adjusted to the JV, but old Matthew here, he'll just jump right in there because he knows his players.
2: For the most part.
1: Right. And this will be our first time seeing a JV one, Bobby.
3: It is. It sure is.
1: Well, with the exception of a few of them.
3: Now, as for those of you that may not know, JV games are 10-minute quarters instead of 15, like the varsity. So
1: yeah, and halftime's only 10 minutes, too, I think.
3: I believe you're right. Yeah.
1: So when we take our break, we'll be right back.
3: Mm-hmm. Yeah.
1: So it looks like Giles might have won the toss.
3: Well,
1: maybe they're going to receive the ball anyway.
3: Yeah.
1: Looks like they'll be going left to right.
3: Uh-huh. That's my line.
1: Sorry, go ahead and tell them.
3: Smarts will be left to right on your radio dial, smartphone, or computer, whichever you happen to be listening to.
1: Or watching on your
3: smartphone. Did TV? I not say that? Oh, TV.
2: Oh, are we streaming?
1: We are on NFHS.
3: That's
2: oh.
3: Right. My bad. Sorry.
1: As long as we got it set up right.
3: Mm-hmm.
1: Which I'm pretty sure we do.
3: All right. For the Spartans, let's see who's going to be going deep. Looks like number 4. Skylus Dunn will be deep, flanked by number 36 for the Spartans, DJ Calfee. And on the other side, I believe that's KJ Millam.
2: And set to kick it away for the Green Wave, we're going to have number 14, Landry Crane.
1: Now, he's just a little bit smaller than that kicker we seen up here this past Friday.
3: Yeah.
1: He was probably about 240.
3: Yeah.
2: Goodness.
1: Yeah, he was a big old young man.
2: Could he boot it, though?
3: Well, not really. I mean, he probably could have, but they usually just spotted it.
2: Oh.
1: But then they didn't go for no extra points until the end of the game, and it went like it had been good from 30 to 35 yards. But they was a well-balanced football team.
3: Oh, absolutely. And had two freshmen that were dynamic, two running backs.
1: Here we go.
3: And
2: it's going to roll out of bounds around the 35-yard line. Or 25, excuse me.
1: But they'll put that up to the 35.
3: Yeah, they'll put it up
1: you know what's
3: 35.
1: Going on anyway.
2: Yeah, so. Yeah.
1: That's right. I don't know that he not paint the numbers don't look as bright as they usually do. Of course, it's usually dark up here.
3: Right. All right, Spartans. Ball's going to be on the near hash mark. And I'll get...
1: Looks like Snyder's your blocking back.
3: Yeah. And number 36, Calfee is your wing back. And right up the middle...
1: That's Lyons, I believe.
3: Yeah, that's number 5 to Lyons. Looks like a pickup of 11.
2: Or 6, Kanan Pruitt on the stop there.
1: Now, Pruitt, that's a well-known name
2: that
1: down there in football, ain't it?
2: That is a well-known name. I'm fortunate to be pretty good friends with old Collier, and I think he's here right now.
1: Cool.
2: Watching his little brother play some football.
3: All right, yeah. Spartans come to line, 1st and 10 at their own 46. All right. Off the right side goes number 6, Millam.
2: Brought down by number 22, Raylan Harmon.
0: after a millions. Great game.
3: Takes it down to the Greenway 40.
4: 14 yards on the play. First and 10 Spartans from the Greenway 40.
3: First and 10 Spartans. Ball remains on the near hash mark. Number 57, he's your center, River Johnson. Spartans come to the line. Once again, up the middle goes Lions. And gets inside the 35. Looks like you're going to spot it at about the 33. It's going to bring up second and about three.
0: Braylon Harmon on the stop once again.
3: All right. Spartans come to the line. Number four, Dunn, in at wingback. Miller off the right side. And good defense. Pickup of ones. It's going to bring up a second and two, or excuse me, a third and two at the 32-yard line of the Greenway.
0: Dakota Smith on the stop. Good play there defensively by the Greenway defensive line, excuse me.
1: Absolutely, because, you know, they've been kind of running right through there, and that big number 64 put that bear hug on him, and he didn't get much out of that one. So good job by that defensive line.
3: Right, Spartans come to the line. All right. No, new runner. He's going to have the first down. Let me see. That's DJ Calfee was your ball carrier on that from the fullback position. Thank you, Cosmo.
1: They kind of had him hemmed up at the line, and he kind of broke that tackle.
3: Yep. All right. First and 10 Spartans from the Green Wave, 25. Ball remains on the near hash mark. Spartans come to the line. Millen taking it off the right side. Stacked up well by the Narrows defense. Looks like a pickup of three, second and seven.
0: Yeah, good job by the Green Wave defensive in there setting that edge, stringing that play out longer than the Spartans wanted it to.
1: Yep.
3: Yeah, he wasn't able to get full stride. He had to wait.
1: And that's what you want to do on that defensive end. You know, you just kind of ham them up a little bit till your buddies and the linebackers come up there and finish them off.
3: Yeah, turn it, you know, at the very least, turn it back inside where all the help is. All right, Spartans come to the line, second and seven. All right, we'll try to reverse, it's a wide open. See if he can get the corner. Around
0: Andrew
3: the corner.
0: Crane chasing him down, unable to get him.
3: Touchdown Spartans. And that looked like DJ Calfee for the Spartan touchdown.
1: Looked like your defensive end bit just a little too quick on that.
0: Time and left a wide open hole around the left side.
1: And I'm sure the coaches will take care of that
0: problem. Oh,
1: yeah. A good run right there by that young man.
3: Of course, that's the first time they had run that. During that drive, so, you know, everything was to the right.
0: Caught him off guard,
3: yeah. Good play call.
0: Penalty flags on the play.
3: Offsides against the Green Wave. Looks like the Spartans are going to go for two since, it's a yard and a half out.
1: Sometimes I agree with that, and sometimes I don't.
3: Now, you know, back in the day.
1: That was automatic.
3: That was automatic, yes. And that was before you was born, man.
0: Oh, I'm sure, yep.
3: Sparks comes to the line, going for two. All right, up the middle. Easily. As Matt said. Number five, Lions, takes it in for the two-point conversion. So with 6:02 left in the first quarter, the Spartans take an 8-0 lead over the Green Wave.
1: Still early, though, here in the first quarter. A lot of ball game to be played yet. So
3: and the Green Wave will have their opportunity here in a moment.
1: That's the first time they get to touch the football, so we'll see what their offense can do here. Not a way that you want to start out, but, you know, you got to deal with what you're handed.
3: Well, I'm going to look on the bright side for the Green Wave. They made the Spartans earn it.
1: Oh, yeah, they did. Yeah,
0: it wasn't given, no.
3: Yeah, they made them drive the field.
1: Because
3: so.
1: You never, like they say, the more times you touch it, the more apt you're to put it on the ground.
3: Yeah, that's Reggie saying.
0: Yeah. Oh, yeah.
3: You know, the more times that you make somebody snap the ball, the more opportunity you have to get a turnover. So,
1: now who's that number five for Tanner Perdue?
0: Tanner Perdue.
3: Man, he's a tiny little fella, ain't he?
0: Yeah.
1: He'll get lost in there if he's a running back.
3: Well, I tell you, they may already put him at one of the up backs. If he gets the ball, he could hide behind everybody else.
1: He's a wide receiver, so I'm sure he's pretty quick.
3: Yeah.
0: Tied behind number 64, Dakota Smith right there.
3: Number 11 doing the kicking.
0: 14, Carter, Crane.
3: Carter Twaits.
0: And Helvey back deep for the Green Wave. Ball's going to be fielded around the 25-yard line by Crane. He's going to take it up the middle. Got a little hole. Brings it about to the 40-yard line.
1: And looks like for Giles, you had number 6, T.J. Millam, in there on the stop. Along with Jonathan Westbrook.
0: So, first and 10 from the 40. Green Wave looking to get something started on offense here. First time touching the ball. Colton Patterson's going to give his team the play. Patterson in the backfield with Helvey. Twins out to the left. Hand off to Helvey around the right side. He's going to get back to the line of scrimmage and then some.
1: Good job breaking that tackle.
3: Looked like 60. Wait a minute, no.
1: Jackson Lyons on the stop.
3: Dakota Jones. Second down and 6 for the Green Wave. Was the ball at their own 44-yard line.
0: Green Wave come back to the ball. Twins out to the right. Patterson and Helvey in the backfield. He's going to send a man in motion. Jet sweep over to the left. Number 14, Crane. He's going to take it around the outside. Got some room. Gets the first down and then some. There we go.
1: Lines on the stop along with Twaits.
0: Uh-oh.
1: I think he just might have had the breath knocked out of him.
0: Yeah, that's what it looks like.
1: He didn't want to run out of bounds, though, did he?
3: He's a tough little cookie. I tell you, I liked him quick feet.
0: Yeah.
3: He just kind of, just all of a sudden went sideways. Look at him. He's wanting to go back in.
1: He's got to sit out at least one play.
3: Yeah.
0: So number 11, Braden Powell, will check in for the injured Green Wave.
3: Yeah, it was a 16-yard pickup by a young man.
0: Green Wave a little confused on the formation. Twins out to the left. Patterson's going to hand off to Helvey around the right side. Got a hole. Got some room.
3: And looks like he's got the speed.
0: And knocked out just short of the goal line.
1: Yeah, it looked like DJ Calpe knocks him out of bounds, but he got that edge, and he was down the sideline. I don't know who got it, but somebody got him a good block when he broke around that edge. I don't know who it was. I couldn't see the number, but he got a good block.
0: So it looks to be about first and goal, ball on the Cantel.
3: I'm going to say the 4.
0: 4-yard line, somewhere around there.
3: Yeah. And I'm guessing.
0: Patterson, handoff to Helvey. Oh. Almost fumbled the ball. And it's going to be touchdown.
3: Yeah.
1: I think when he twisted, he went right over across the line. So good answer by the Green Wave. Yep.
0: Yes, absolutely.
3: Now, Matthew, do they kick or go for two here?
0: You know, I do. I'd probably go for two. I don't know what they have kicker-wise. And it looks like they are going to go for two.
3: Looks like we got a shootout on our hands, guys.
1: He's looking that way right now.
0: All right, so the Green Wave line up for the two-point conversion. 4:23 left to go in the first quarter.
3: Are we going to see the first pass of the game?
1: Nope.
0: Hand off to Helvey around the left side. He's turning around. Flag on the play.
1: That's where you're going to get that holding when he turns it back the other way. Usually you can't blame that on the blocker because most of the time when he cuts it back, he's going to grab him. Good feat there by, who was that, Helvey?
0: Yep.
1: Because he was tied up there and cut it back the other way.
3: Yeah, he was headed into a lot of red and just flipped around and headed the other way.
1: I probably would have done the same thing.
3: I would have just fell down.
0: All right, so now the two-point conversion is a little more tougher.
3: 13, ball's on the 13.
0: Patterson is going to pass. Oh. And incomplete. Looks like number 3, Braden Jones, was the attempted receiver.
1: He led him really good.
3: Yeah.
0: Wasn't a horrible throw, just good defense.
3: And I'll tell you, right there at the end,
1: K.J. Milliam was on the coverage for Giles.
3: And he helped a young man up along with one of his teammates.
1: So
3: they tapped each other on the helmet. Love to see that sportsmanship.
1: 4:23 to go here in the first quarter. It's Giles 8, Green Wave 6. And I think, it ain't like when we was in school. Of course, people hate to hear that stuff all the time. But now these kids, they know each other.
3: Mm-hmm. Run around together. Yep. Go to school together at the vocational school.
0: Yep.
3: At least at the varsity level, anyway.
1: Like Giles, I had cousins playing in theirs.
0: Mm-hmm.
1: So, it's been a heck of a tradition.
3: Yeah.
1: Between Giles and Giles and theirs. So.
3: Now, of course, with both teams, it's a county bragging rights thing.
0: Yes.
3: And I understand that.
0: Mm-hmm.
3: But it's not as vicious, if you will, as it used to be.
0: It used to be pretty bad.
3: Like at least three or four fights at every varsity game. Mm-hmm. Nares and Giles.
0: But always a fun week this
3: season. This week. The kids at the school.
0: The atmosphere at the high schools are just totally different, and it's just amazing.
3: After this kick, I'm going to tell you what Ralph's cousin did to me my senior year, or his in my senior year.
0: So Landry Crane to kick it away.
3: All right. Number 3, Owen Snyder.
0: And run down behind by number 12, Colton Patterson.
3: It's going to be 1st and 10 Spartans, looks like, from their own 37. Now, Ralph's cousin, Mac. The week we played, of course, we were all friends.
0: Mm-hmm.
3: He made me a tombstone about that big. It had my name and the date of the game, here lies Bobby mm-hmm. Buckhannon. It was pretty cool. I used to have it. I don't know whatever happened to it. Spartans come to line, balls at the center of the field. And up the middle, looks like Lions. And good stout defense.
0: Good defense there by a horde of Green Waves.
1: Yeah, it looks like they adjusted to that play right there mm-hmm. pretty well.
3: Pickup of 1 is going to bring up 2nd and 9 for the Spartans. Ball remains at the middle of the field. Spartans come to the line. And Millum, good defense once again. Millum off the right side. Pick up of maybe two. We'll bring up a third and seven.
2: Dakota Smith on the tackle there.
3: Takes it up to the 40. Now.
1: Yeah, Dakota Smith, that's who I was looking at. It's number 64.
3: Yeah.
1: He's been pretty active here the last few plays.
3: Yeah. Now, I believe if I was at right side defensive end, I believe I'd stay home on this one.
1: Yep. You're going to see the reverse or the fake here.
3: Yeah. Spartans come to the line. Here comes the reverse. He goes inside. And, good. Number six, our held him from getting a first down.
2: That's Caden Pruitt there. Cleaned up my number four catch, Helvey.
3: And it looks like going to be fourth and two at the Spartan 45. And looks like Spartan's going to go for it.
2: Much Plates better.
3: Checks out of the game.
1: I don't know what you can say, much better defense.
2: Much better defense on that right side.
1: Right.
3: Yeah.
2: By that defensive end.
1: Yeah, they cut him, make him go inside, so.
3: Little low snap.
1: It cost
3: and
1: him.
3: He did. Nice. He did not gain an inch.
1: No, that low snap cost him.
3: Yeah. Took away all the timing.
1: So the Green Wave will have good field position here.
3: The first and 10 Green Wave from the Spartan 45.
0: .206 left to go on the game, the first quarter here. Score is 8-6, Giles. Green Wave come to the ball, Twins out to the right. Patterson handoff to Helvey on the left side. Cuts back up the middle, going to gain about four, maybe five in play there.
3: Yeah, I was just going to say, the Spartans, they need to shore up their defense the way the Green Wave did on that last Spartan drive.
1: Braxton Smith in there first for the Spartans.
3: .135 left to go in the first quarter.
0: Green Wave come back to the ball. Twins out to the right. Patterson and Helvey in the backfield. Hand off to Helvey on the right side. Met right at the line of scrimmage.
3: And look at the string.
2: Wow.
3: He was lucky to get back to the line of scrimmage.
1: Yeah, Owen Snyder kind of hit him first. He broke through that. And then a couple other Spartans come up there to hem him up. But like you said, he's got some strength in them legs.
3: Yeah.
1: So Jones and Millions.
3: I just heard Cosmo say it. Millions.
2: So third and six for the Green Wave. Looks like Patterson's going to drop back and pass, looking for number four, Cash Helvey. Incomplete. Right. So that'll bring up a fourth down for the Green Wave.
3: Number six for Spartans on the defense. That was pretty good defense. But I believe if a receiver had been looking, he hadn't had the double clutch.
1: Yeah, KJ Millum on the stop was the coverage.
3: All right, see, are we going to change possessions here? Wire the grass out here near the 50-yard line?
2: So the Green Wave are going for it. Fourth and six. Little return motion. Patterson drops back
3: and intercepted.
2: And that's Cam Patterson run him down.
1: That's Millum.
3: Yeah, Millums get. Intercepted by Millum.
1: Yeah, he just kind of overthrew him a little bit.
2: Yep.
1: And
5: I was going to say you'd like to knock that down, but dang, when you see all that green in front of you, you can't help it.
0: Yeah.
5: Now, what I'd have liked to see him do, and he'll learn, is plant that foot and go to
0: back.
5: The center
0: yep.
5: of the field. First and 10 Spartans from the Green Wave 29. Spartans come to line, balls on the near hash mark.
0: And our, in the backfield.
5: There we go. They couldn't decide who was supposed to get that one. I think the snap was in between the two. So probably a loss. Oh, my gosh. That is a loss of
0: big
5: about
0: loss.
5: Eight or so.
1: That's probably
5: seven. Loss of seven.
1: Quarter. That's the end of the first quarter.
5: Oh, already?
1: Yep.
5: It's fast.
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5: 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Hey, you boys are good. All right.
1: So we went from a shootout to a defensive struggle here.
5: Yeah. Maybe we jinxed him when I said that.
1: Maybe.
5: So it's 2nd and 17 for the Spartans at the Green Wave 36-yard line. Spartans are right to left on your radio dial now. All right. Ball's going to be on the far hash mark. Spartans come to the line. And we're going weak side. Oh,
0: good stiff arm.
5: Yeah, gets. Oh, man.
0: Wow.
5: Yeah. That was number 36 for the Spartans. Calfee. That's a lot of strength there. They never did get him down, but they got him out of bounds. And he got 7 yards, so it's going to be 3rd and 10. He got it back to the original line of scrimmage.
0: And number 12, Colton Pattison on the stop there.
5: 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We'll recap what went on this week and preview what is upcoming next week. Following the show, we'll replay the Narris-Giles varsity game and then the Narris-Giles JV game, the one you are listening to live right now. This week's game, number week four, County Clash, Narris at Giles JV tonight at 6 p.m. and Giles at Narris Varsity 7 p.m. Friday. Next week's game, Tazewell will be at Giles, will be the live game, and Narris at James Monroe will be the recorded game. Both start at 7 p.m. on Friday. Time permitting, after the football replays this week on New River Valley Jamboree, we'll have a set from Jason Harris and friends. This is the first of the second sets they did at the 2014 Henry Reed Memorials Fillers Convention, 12th annual, where they were the featured bluegrass band. New River Valley Jamboree brings you great local live music Saturdays from 3 to 4 p.m. Spartans come to the line. And had to wait on the wing back. Here goes the buck. Hey, if he stays outside.
1: Broke
5: the tackle, touchdown, man. Spartans, and that was Million.
1: Hey, pretty quick, ain't he?
5: Yeah, got out there. That's good ball handling, too, by the Spartans. Good snap and good handoff to the blocking back and good pitch. So everything worked just right. And good seal blocks over there on that right side.
1: So it looks like Giles will kick this time. Looks like number 11 for Giles.
5: That's Twaits. He's doing the kicking. Low snap. Kick is up.
1: So, maybe.
5: It's good. It was ugly, but it went through. So with 9-11 left to go in the first half, the Spartans now lead the Greenway 15-6.
1: Who's the great knuckleball pitcher, Phil Negro?
5: Yeah.
1: He'd been proud of that one.
5: Yeah, well, he was one of the greats.
1: Yeah, they had several.
5: Yeah, but he's Pittsburgh. The one I remember.
1: The one from Pittsburgh was pretty good, too.
5: Uh-oh. Somebody's in trouble. Here comes the man.
1: Who is that, Wilson?
5: Yeah, that's Steve.
1: Somebody took his sandwich, I bet you.
5: Oh, one of the players, he brought.
1: Did I just see what I saw?
5: Yeah. Oh, my gosh. I'm not going to say what it was. I'll let y'all do that.
1: No, I'm not going to say nothing, but it's hurting him.
5: Yeah.
1: It's nothing really major, but I'm sure it is to him.
5: Yeah.
1: Cool. Well, maybe.
5: And
1: I So I hope his young man's okay. I know he's in terrible pain right now.
5: Yeah. Somebody get him a stick to bite on. No, I'm just kidding. Yeah, they're working with him. And like Ralph said, it's nothing major. All right, Spartans ready for the kick. Twaits, onside.
0: Onside kick. Oh, there we go.
1: Good, good job.
5: Well, what? He kicked it right to the best receiver.
0: That's number 5, Tanner Perdue, on the recovery there.
1: Now, who's his dad?
0: I have no idea.
1: I wonder if that's one of Rodney's or.
5: Oh, I don't know.
0: All right, so the Green Wave come to the ball. We have some whistles here.
5: Official timeout for something.
1: I think they're going to bring.
5: Oh.
0: They're going to send a Green Wave player off. It's like a bloody nose.
5: Oh, okay.
0: All right, so the Green Wave will snap the ball, hand off to catch. Helvier on the left side, cuts it back up the middle.
1: Good cut.
5: Oh, man.
0: Little dancing.
5: I tell you, he's elusive.
1: Yeah. You got that L2 button on him, don't you?
5: I don't know what that is, Ralph. I'm not very good at this.
1: He's young.
0: L2.
5: Oh, okay. Oh.
0: Left trigger.
5: Left trigger. Okay. I got you.
1: Looks like DJ Calfee in there, along with several other Spartans.
0: So second and 4 for the Green Wave as they come back to the line. 8:30 left to go here in the second quarter. Hand off to Helvey this time around the right side.
5: Oh. Breaks a tackle. Man.
0: Still didn't want to go down. Nope.
1: Finally brought down by number 60 for Giles, Dakota Jones.
0: Minimum gain there, actually.
1: He got close.
5: That's close. For at least the measurement. Yeah. Okay.
0: Oh, well, they're going to give it to him.
5: Yeah.
0: It's a little bit of second effort there by Helvey. Gets the first down.
1: Absolutely. Well put second effort because he really got into it there.
5: I've noticed the first person to him will not get
0: no.
5: him. No. Does not get him.
0: So the Green Wave will go back to the same play here, and this time, well, nope.
5: Same thing.
0: He'll be able to break another tackle.
1: Jackson Lyons gets him down, along with Owen Snyder.
0: Gain of about 4.
5: Looks like the ball's on the Spartan 36-yard line.
0: All right, so Green Wave come back to the ball. Hand off to Helvier this time around the left side. Gets a good block out there.
5: Oh, this time. First time.
0: Yeah.
5: Yep. Tackled high, though.
0: Yep. Green Wave will lose about 5 there.
1: Looks like Carter Twaits.
0: They get a 3rd and 11 now.
5: It's a high tackle, but at least he wrapped.
0: Look for the Green Wave to try to air one out here.
1: Yeah, the quarterback's got a nice smooth release on that ball.
0: Twins out to the right. Patterson is going to drop back. Air it out long. And intercepted.
1: Is that Millam again?
5: No.
1: That's somebody different.
5: Oh, he fumbled.
0: And he fumbled. And that was again.
1: Got a flag down.
5: No, we got like a bunch, 2 or 3 flags. That had to be blocking the back or something.
1: Silas Dunn ended up with it.
5: Yeah. Number 11, Twaits, was intercepted initially, and he didn't fumble. He was passing it on.
0: He pitched it, yeah.
5: Yeah, it was a pitch. You know.
1: That helmet to the football didn't have anything to do with that, did it?
5: No. No, that was good. You stick your head on the ball like that. That was really good.
1: Blocking the back.
5: Yeah. It still should be first and 10, though, right?
1: I don't.
5: Because that was on the return.
0: Yes.
1: Right. That is right, Bobby. 6:17 to go here in the first half. 15-6, Giles with the lead. And we'll give our thoughts and prayers to that young man from Nares who got injured as they left the field. I'm sure he's headed up on the hill there.
5: Yeah.
1: Get checked out, but we wish him the best.
5: Absolutely.
1: Mm-hmm. They probably wrap that, and he'll be right back in the game
0: here.
5: Yeah.
1: In the third quarter.
5: I wouldn't doubt it a bit.
1: I've seen him do it before.
5: Yeah, because I believe that young man's pretty tough cookie.
0: Oh, yeah.
5: All right, Spartans come to the line from their own 21-yard line. All right, up the middle. I think it was Lions up the middle. Pick up, I'm going to give him two. Second and 8.
0: Tackle made by Dakota Smith and Raylan Harmon.
1: Looks like Greenwave called timeout here.
5: 6:10 left to go in the half. Spartans leading 15-6.
4: Second down 8.
5: Now, of course, we're used to varsity games, but man, this thing is going fast.
0: Fast, yeah.
1: Yeah, I was watching that young man down there. He showed his mama, and she's like, ah.
5: Yeah. Yeah.
0: And actually, guys, he actually broke his finger on his right hand, just got back in, and now
5: I'll be darned.
0: It's his left hand.
1: Yeah. Oh, mercy. Yeah, you seen the same thing I did when he showed it to his mother.
5: Yeah. Yeah. All right. Spartans come back out 2nd and 8, 6:10 left to go in the half. Now, take your headset off, Matt, about what I'm about to say. We need a patent Spartan drive here, Ralph.
1: Okay. Yeah, well, we could use one.
5: Spartans come to the line. Uh-oh.
1: That ain't it, though.
5: No.
0: That's not a good way to start.
5: I don't know if that one's on the center or we might have.
1: That was a little low.
5: It was a little, yeah.
4: Covered by KJ
5: Millions. Okay. All right, now it's going to be 3rd and 12. Oh, look there. Mr. G and myself, we're on the same wavelength.
1: And we might actually get to see the first punt of the night.
0: Yeah.
1: If the Green Bay can hold them here.
4: 3rd down 12.
5: Now. Spartans going to put it in the air?
1: Maybe. I'll let you know as soon as the play's over.
5: Well, thank you. I appreciate that.
1: Yes, they will put it in the air.
5: Okay. Now, strategy here, if they put it in the air and it's incomplete, that saves Narrows a timeout.
1: Mm-hmm.
5: And it's
0: not in the air.
5: Nope. Oh. That's good effort. That was a million.
0: Does make the fourth down a little closer.
5: Yeah, but it's still not close enough, I don't think, to go forward at this point on the field. Yeah.
1: I don't see no big motion going on over there. So.
5: I heard Mr. Cornwell's name called as one of the tacklers. 4th and 7 for the Spartans. Well.
1: Do you go for it here?
5: Well, is this going to be a quick kick?
0: Looks like it, yep.
1: Maybe.
5: Yeah.
0: Greenwave have nobody deep.
1: Oh, good punt.
5: Oh, that is.
0: Good punt. Nobody back there to field it.
5: Dang.
0: It's a nice little roll.
5: Yeah, all the way down to the Greenwave 32, 33. And I've noticed, I don't know about your guys' punter, but this year, anybody that's punting for the Spartans, including that young man, one-step punt.
0: Mm-hmm.
5: And I guess that's what...
0: Is that what y'all's varsity does, too?
5: Yeah, one-step punt.
0: Is it usually like a quick punt like that where they
5: drop back?
0: They'll actually send on a punt team.
5: Okay. Yeah, they actually send on the punt team. But it's still a one-step.
0: So Green Wave come to the ball. They're going to have twins to either side, maybe. Oh, nope. Twins to the left. Patterson fake hand off the hill. He's going to keep it himself around the right side. Nothing doing.
5: Oh, good play there. Well, there comes the flag.
0: Late flag.
5: Number 66.
1: Dakota Jones, I believe that was.
0: And no gain on the play.
1: I come from the back judge, too, mm-hmm. So.
5: Well, now. Did they call horse collar? Because he had the jersey. Personal foul. Oh, targeting.
0: That's something you don't see very often in.
5: In high school.
1: I don't know.
5: Let's see the replay on that one. Because
0: mm-hmm.
5: Of course, I was watching the ball.
0: Yeah, right.
5: And I'm assuming that took place away from the ball.
1: Yeah, the young man's talking to the official, but they ain't going to take it back.
5: No.
1: Then, like I said, them Big Ten officials will get you every time, Bobby.
0: So that'll give the Greenway 15 yards as they come back to the line. And off to Helvey around the right side.
5: Good chance. Here he goes.
0: Block cuts it back. Going to have the first down still on his feet.
1: Still on his feet.
5: What's that about?
0: Run there.
5: Looked like about a 17-yard run.
1: Braxton Smith finally gets him down.
5: Million was in on the tackle as well. Hey!
0: Perfect.
5: I just eyeballed that. I can't believe I can see that far.
1: Me neither. 3:34 to go here in the first half. 15-6 Giles, but Green Wave on the march.
0: Twins to the left for the Green Wave. Wing back to the right. Patterson's going to send Crane in motion on the jet sweep to the right. Cuts it back up towards the middle. Nothing doing for him.
5: Landry.
1: Owen Snyder on the stop.
0: Looks like he'll lose a yard there. Make it second and 11.
5: Now, I just... It looked like, when number four runs the ball, was it Helvey?
0: Mm-hmm.
5: And he cuts back. Giles has a good pursuit, but they don't have any safety valve, if you will, on the backside.
0: So Patterson in the backfield this time, Helvey to his right. Patterson's going to keep it around the right side. Picks up maybe about 3.
1: Dakota Jones once again in there for Giles.
4: Brought down by Dakota Jones.
0: They're going to give him 5 there.
1: Owen Snyder also in there.
5: They're down in 6, I believe.
1: 2.
5: They're down in 5.
1: 15 and counting.
0: So Greenway back to the ball. Hand off to Helvey this time around the right side. Good block there on the edge. Lays his shoulder into the guy after picking up the first down.
1: Silas Dunn on the stop. Now, Green Bay could put it in here before the half. They get the ball to start the second half, so they can get the double bonus here.
5: Somebody call timeout?
1: No, I don't think so.
5: Oh, run out of bounds. My bad. Yep. I was in transitioning with,
1: the wall?
5: The wall from one window to the other. Thanks, Greg.
0: Greenway back to the ball. Crane on Patterson's right. Helvey to his left. Handoff. No, Patterson's going to keep it himself. Helvey

0: A little confusion in the Green Wave backfield. So maybe they did cook something up. Crane goes in motion. It's going to be a little pitch out to the left to Helvey.
1: He got the edge,
0: got the first, and then some. Knocked out of bounds. It looks like about the 7 or 8 yard line.
1: So that does stop the clock for the Green Wave.
0: Just under a minute to go here in the first half. Be first and goal for the Green Wave.
1: I think it was Calfee that knocked him out of bounds.
2: Gained a 13 on that. First and goal from the 8.
0: Patterson's going to keep it himself up the middle. Maybe get a yard there.
1: Be a tough yard.
0: Yep.
2: Did you see him hugging that football like it was his favorite teddy bear?
1: Remy Shaver on the stop. Timeout, Green Wave. With 49.7 seconds to go in the first half.
2: Now, that's how you protect the ball.
0: Yep. That 4 points of contact?
2: Yeah.
3: No gain on the play. It'll be second down goal from the 8. Timeout, Green Wave.
1: So now they're sitting at the 8-yard line with 49 seconds. 2 timeouts, I think they still got. Yes.
2: One
1: timeout now. So, yeah, they're sitting pretty good. You can call about whatever you want here.
2: Oh, yeah. And that's plenty of time, especially being this close. I tell you, they've had a lot of success going to the outside.
0: Mm-hmm. And, with Helvey and just cutting it back.
2: Yeah, right. Surely he won't throw the ball here.
1: No, I wouldn't think so.
2: Yeah.
1: I'd say it's going to be 12 or 4 runs at here.
2: I don't know. I bet it's going to be 4 to the left side, 22's leading blocker. No?
0: Well, they are going to throw it. Patterson drops back.
1: Oh.
0: Incomplete, intended for, it's like, Crane.
1: Yeah, he had the pressure put on him. Yeah. I don't think you see him at all. Dakota Jones with the pressure.
2: Hit him just as he released the ball.
1: Yeah, that's not a bad play call, though, because it stops the clock if it's incomplete.
2: Right. That young man's limping just a little bit. It may just kind of jarred him.
0: So Green Wave come to the ball. Patterson's going to hand it off to Crane around the left side. Gets a hole. And they gain about 3 or 4. It's going to make it a 4th and short.
2: Are they on the 5?
1: Martin on the stop.
2: He's going to let the clock run down there and either score or go in at halftime.
3: 3 yard gain on the play.
1: That's pretty smart because you don't want to take no chances here.
2: Yeah. Mm-hmm.
3: It'll be 4th down goal from the 5.
2: So this will be the last play of the half. Timeout, Green Wave. 2.6 seconds left in the first half. 4th and 5. Are we biting our fingernails yet, boys?
1: No, not for this one.
2: Yeah.
1: Tomorrow night I might be.
2: Friday.
0: That's
1: what I said, Friday night.
2: That's right. I know. See, Wednesday messes you up, don't you?
1: You think about Thursday night football, and here it is Wednesday.
2: Yeah. Well, see, when the last week NFL started on a Wednesday?
1: Yeah, they messed everything up.
2: Yeah, they did. I tell you, fellas, I was down in theirs. That poor duck pond
0: looks
2: awful. I tell you.
0: Getting bad, yeah.

0: Oh, gosh. Yeah, I mean, we need rain bad. Mm-hmm. I would say it's about 30 yards out before you get the water.
1: Yep. That is the lowest I've ever seen it, and I live right there. So.
0: Well, that's the lowest I've ever seen it, and I've lived in this county my whole life.
2: Mm-hmm. Yeah, I've seen it on the football field before.
0: Yeah. We need rain bad. All right. Last play of the first half.
1: Crew, we're going to have twins out to the left. Send Helvey in motion to the right. They are going to try to air it out. Patterson's looking for the end zone.
0: No.
2: Oh, he
0: had it.
1: He dropped it.
2: Oh, man, I thought he had it.
0: Now, I don't know if this is what happened, but I'm going to give kudos to the Spartans knocking it out on the way down.
1: Yeah,
2: because he had his paws on it.
0: Yep.
2: I can see that. So I guess that's going to do it from Stephen C. Ragsdale Field for the first half.
0: That's right. We're at the Spartan Stadium in the Ralph Hull Press Box. And with that, we're going to send it back down to Terry. Take it away, Terry.

0: This is WNRV Narrows Harrisburg.
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2: Welcome back, ladies and gentlemen, to Stephen C. Ragsdale Field here at Spartan Stadium. We're in the Ralph Hull Press Box, where your halftime score is Giles 15 and Narrows Greenway 6. Been a really good first half, guys, like we mentioned there. You know, Giles went down the field score. Narrows comes down the field score. We thought it was going to be a shootout. Then it turns defense.
3: Turns on, yep.
2: Yeah. 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What?
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2: 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We'll recap what went on this week and preview what is upcoming next week. Following the show, we'll replay the Narrows-Giles varsity game and then the JV game. This week's games... The week four, the county clash, Narrows at Giles, JV, 6 p.m., the one you're listening to now, and Giles at Narrows, varsity, at 7 p.m. Friday. Next week's games, Tazewell at Giles will be the live game, and Narrows at James Monroe will be recorded. Both start at 7 p.m. on Friday. And time permitting after the football replays this week on the New River Valley Jamboree, we'll have a set from Jason Harris and friends. This is the first of the second sets they did at the 2014 Henry Reed Memorial Fiddlers Convention, 12th annual, where they were the featured bluegrass band. 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
3: So, you know, Nair's missed a golden opportunity right there at the end of the first half to bring it within maybe 1 or 2 points, but we'll see how they recover from that, and because they moved the ball pretty well that last drive, so... We should be in for an exciting second half.
2: Oh, absolutely.
3: And if this is just a preview for Friday,
4: we're in for a good time.
3: It'll be a good time no matter what, but you're right, it's going to be a good time.
2: Now, guys, Friday I'll be out of town, but I will be listening. So y'all give me a shout out.
4: We definitely will.
3: Will you be at the game? Will you be able to hear us?
2: The game's not till Saturday. We're going down Friday. I'm going to West Virginia UVA in Charlotte. I actually initially thought it was going to be an afternoon game, which I'm glad they moved it to like 7:30. It's going to be a night game.
3: That's what do you say, go ears? That's Mountaineers or Cavaliers, right?
2: I didn't think about that. Now, see, I don't know if I need to be neutral. We've got... my brother-in-law, Eric, he got us tickets. We're in, like, section 123, which is, like, at the back corner of the end zone on the lower level.
3: All right, getting ready to start this third quarter. As Twaits lines are up there to kick off.
4: Cash Helby back deep for the green wave.
3: And Giles defenders better stay in their lane.
2: Yeah.
3: That's all I can say.
2: Yeah. Because he's really good at cutbacks. He's
4: fielding around the 18-yard line, taking up the middle. And a great
3: play. He kind of pulled me on that one.
4: Yeah.
3: Trying to see who that young man was that got the
2: 73, I believe.
3: Jonathan Westbrook.
4: That was a hard hit by both of those guys.
3: It was. Helby lowered his shoulder, and so did Westbrook.
4: They kind of met and just
3: You know it's tough when you can hear it up here.
2: Yeah. As like two Rams meeting the heads.
4: All right, so Green Wave come to the ball. Pattison and Helvey in the backfield. Twins out to the left. Hand off to Helvey. He's going to take it around the right side. Gain, drag a couple people with him.
3: He needs charged bus fire.
4: Yeah.
2: I was going to say, I don't know if he was dragging him or carrying him.
4: Mm-hmm.
3: Dakota Jones, one of them in there on the stop.
4: Going to gain about eight there.
2: Now, I've noticed right before the snap.
4: He's moving.
2: He's moving. I'm not saying that it's a tip-off to what he's getting ready to do.
4: See, there it is again.
2: Yeah.
4: Hand off to the left side. It's like when he steps to his right, he goes left.
2: Yeah.
4: And when he goes left, he's going right.
3: Looks like Owen Snyder in there.
2: He did get the first down at their own 44-yard line.
3: Jackson Lyons also in there for Giles.
2: And that young man, that quarterback, he's still limping a little bit.
4: Mm-hmm. So Greenwave comes to the ball. Loaded backfield this time. Hand off to Helvey this time around the right side. Takes it up the middle. Maybe got a yard.
2: Yeah, it's a good pursuit. 6:52 for the Spartans.
3: Yep. Hadley Elliott and Remy Shaver for the Spartans.
4: No gain on the play, so second and 10 now.
2: You know, we was talking about him kind of tipping off or whatever.
4: Patterson's going to drop back pass. Ooh. Finds a receiver out in the flats.
2: Good coverage, Jerry.
4: Good coverage. Going to gain about a yard there.
3: I'm trying to see who that is.
2: Number
3: Jackson Lyons, okay.
4: Third and nine now for the Green Wave.
2: I swear I think that was... I believe that was Million on the tackle, but I'm not real sure.
4: Greenway back to the ball. Hand off to Helvey this time around the right side. Cuts it outside after getting a block.
2: Somebody broke through.
4: Yep.
2: Let him go. There you go.
3: Yep, Dakota Jones finally got through there.
4: Going to lose about three or four on the play. It's fourth and long now.
3: And I was just getting ready to say, I like it when he runs out of that set there instead of that full backfield because he does more. But as soon as I get ready to say something.
2: Well, it looked like on that defensive series, the Spartans have made some adjustments on the defensive side.
4: Definitely were busy during halftime. So Greenway Wilson on their punt team. Colton Patterson set to kick it away for the Green Wave.
2: And it looks like Calfee's deep for the Spartans. DJ.
4: Greenway confused on where to go.
2: I think it's...
4: Patterson gets the kickoff just barely.
2: Oh.
3: He called for a catch, didn't he? I thought he did.
2: Calfee. Well, I didn't see a flag. I seen a marker like where he caught it.
3: I thought he caught a fair catch. Maybe he didn't.
2: Oh, he come up lame. Twisted an ankle or something. Or maybe a cramp. Yeah, that's what it is. It's a cramp. And that's good to see. Good return. Takes it back to the Green Wave 37-yard line. Oh, there
4: lights
2: comes the
4: on.
2: Lights. Bright light. 37-yard punt return by Calfee. All right, Spartans comes along. Ball's on the far hash mark. Spartans are right to left on your radio dial. All right. Million. Up the middle, or off the right side, up the middle. Pick up, about four. Bring up second and six.
4: Dakota Smith on the tackle there for the Green Waves.
5: 4 yard gain on the play, second down, six.
3: Now, do any of these guys play varsity?
4: I don't think so.
3: They're all 8th and 9th grade.
4: They're all 8th and 9th, yep. Do y'all have any varsity players?
3: Maybe one.
2: Yeah, I think Lyons, he's on varsity, but I don't know.
3: He don't really play.
4: Right.
2: Spartans come to the line.
3: And
4: start. Yeah. Yep.
3: I've seen that from up here.
4: Yep.
2: I know, boy.
3: He was excited, wasn't he?
2: He was anxious to get out there and hit somebody.
3: Oh, they was going to throw it to him. I don't know who it was. It wasn't the tight end. Was it?
2: No, I thought it was like the guard or the 10-man or something. He was firing off the ball, that's for sure. It's going to bring up 2nd and 11 for the Spartans. Takes the ball back to the 38-yard line.
3: 15-6 here, about a little over 5 minutes to go in the third quarter. Giles with the lead.
2: And Spartans taking their time. Come to the ball. All right. Off the right side, there goes Calfee. Good, strong run. And there's a flag. And I think you're going to get Giles for blocking way out of bounds.
3: You talking about on the track?
2: Yeah.
4: Yeah.
2: Yeah, that was a little excessive. And it was right at the spot of the ball, too.
3: Mm-hmm.
2: So.
3: Yeah, I mean, you can block a little bit extra, but you can't go that far.
2: Yeah, you can't take him all the way to the track. What do they call that, excessive blocking?
3: Something like that. Mm-hmm.
2: But, yeah.
3: That's a personal foul, no matter what it is.
2: Absolutely.
3: And that's a 15-yarder.
2: Yeah. That gone. Did that from the line of scrimmage? I thought that might have been the spot of the foul, but apparently it was from the line of scrimmage.
3: Now, does Coda get amped up all week for these games?
4: Oh, yeah. It, and especially this week, has been something else at our house.
3: He's probably out there busting wood and everything, ain't
4: mm-hmm.
3: he?
2: Do y'all even have a wood stove?
3: No. It don't matter. He's cutting something down and cutting it up.
2: Okay, it's 2nd and 21 for the Spartans. 4:48 left to go here in the third. 15-6 in favor of the Spartans. And the clock has started. All right, Spartans come to the line. They're going the wrong way, Ralph.
3: Yeah, they are.
2: Here comes a reverse, and it's a fumble. And luckily there was a Spartan there. 57, a River Johnson man on the spot there to get on that one.
3: Well, it looked like the back didn't even expect the football.
2: I know.
3: Like it might have been a fake reverse.
2: Yeah. I'd like to give a shout-out to River's dad, Mr. Spud Johnson.
3: Lake Johnson.
2: What?
3: Lake. He's a river. He must be a lake.
2: Oh, okay. Lake Johnson. All right, Spartans come to the line, 3rd and 24 now. And here comes reverse. Well, he gets it.
4: Nice little run.
2: Yeah, he gets it back into Green Wave territory at the 41, but that's going to bring up, a 4th and 16 probably?
4: Braden Jones on the tackle for the Green Wave, along with Colton Patterson. 10 yards on the play.
3: Now, I don't know that I would drop. Yeah, that's right. Tell them to stay right there, Coda, because I don't think they're going to punt.
4: No.
3: They might try to pin them back. Depends on where this back lines up.
2: Yeah. Well, initially he lined up just like he was going to run it, and then he backed up.
3: Yeah, they're going to run it this time.
2: Yeah.
4: Hard count. Green Wave, don't jump off sides. 1 and 2.
2: There's the...
3: Oh, he's got all kinds of
2: there goes Mill. And he didn't get a good defensive play over there.
4: That's number 12, Colton Patterson. Yeah. He's a huge tackle over there.
2: Yeah. He saved the first down, that's for sure.
3: He saved more than that, I think.
2: Oh, yeah. Come up about 3 yards short.
3: Nah, it's closer than that. Oh, no, okay.
2: Yeah.
3: I was looking at the number. They done moved to change.
2: Yeah.
4: So crazy.
2: Now, come on, Ralph.
3: My eyes, Bobby. My eyes. It's got them lights on. I can't see.
2: Most time it's you corrected me. Like 99% of the time. That's the 1% I get to get you.
3: Oh, cool. Yeah.
4: So Green Wave take over on the 30-yard line in their own territory. Twins out to the right for Patterson. Going to send a man in motion. That's Wyatt Buckland. Going to be a...
2: Ball's on the ground.
4: Oh, recovered by offensive lineman there.
2: Yeah. Looked like we were too worried about blocking, trying to get past the block.
3: And number four, he was in no man's land. Yeah. He was on his knees. He couldn't go back to try to get the ball, but I think it was number 64 that jumped on it.
4: Luckily, Dakota Smith was there.
3: Yeah, it would have been a huge turnover for the Green Wave right there.
4: So second and 16 now after a loss of 6 yards. Hand off to Helvey up the middle. Going to drag a couple people with him. And about four there.
2: Yeah. So you got
3: KJ Millam on the stop.
2: Levi Farrell.
4: So third and 12 now for the Green Wave. Twins out to the left. Patterson's going to drop back. Picks up a good block from Helvey. He's going to take it up the middle.
2: Good collapse there. I believe that's number 60, right?
3: Yeah, Dakota Jones.
2: Yeah. Get up, Dakota. Oh, yeah. He's
4: there. We go. Dakota Jones.
3: They had another slobber knocker right there, too, Daddy.
4: So the Green Wave will send on the punt team. Faced with a 4th and 11, 1:05 to go in the third quarter.
3: So DJ Calfee back deep for Giles. Standing about his own 45.
2: Good snap.
4: Patterson's going to get the punt off.
2: Kicking it away from him this time. Now, both teams on the last two positions, one for Spartans and then that one for the Green Wave, they went the wrong way.
4: Yep.
2: and it, both of them had a fumble in the backfield that a lineman had to recover.
4: Up on, yep.
3: I'd say both these teams are getting a little bit tired, too.
2: I bet so,
3: you don't see a lot of subs over here on this side, and you don't see a lot of subs on the other side.
2: I think it was 18 and 18, and depending on how many is injured on either side. All right, Spartans come to line. Ball's on the near hash mark, right to left on your radio dial. Up the middle. Uh-oh.
4: Oh, no.
3: There's lines.
2: There goes lines. He's at the 25-20.
4: Helvey unable to run him down.
2: Touchdown Spartans.
3: Wow.
2: Yeah. 50-yard run. And he has a crank. And look at that. Right, look at that. I love it.
4: Yep.
2: Helping him out.
4: Some Green Wave players helping him.
2: Yeah, Green Wave players helped him out with that crank till the Spartan trainer gets there.
3: Now, back in the day,
2: we'd
3: have helped each other out like that by twisting their leg. Or
2: yeah.
3: I don't know that they've done that.
2: Here, let me help you.
3: Let me get that crap out there. Yeah.
2: Now, I'd say back in the day, when there was actual lime on the yard markers, I'd say there was some of this.
3: Oh, yeah, I'm sure.
2: And dirt. Yeah. Here, take that.
4: Right in the face.
2: Yeah.
3: And there's probably a lot of, are you okay?
2: Yeah. All right. Twice to attempt the extra point. hopefully you get a little bit better snap this time. That was, who is the holder? That was good pickup last time.
4: Yep.
2: Yeah, they're, he's still too close.
3: I think they're waiting on him to get out of the way before they do this extra point attempt.
2: Yeah, but.
3: Because something happens, I don't know.
2: Yeah.
3: I mean, he's not nowhere near it, but.
2: 27.6 seconds left to go in the third quarter. Pending the extra point, the Spartans lead 26-6 at the moment. All right. Young man is up and headed.
4: And the Green Wave jump off sides. Second time they've done that on an extra point tonight.
3: Just let him kick it. You need to practice.
2: Well, yeah. All right, Spartans are going to attempt a two-point conversion off of the penalty. Oh, yeah, we've got to get our center out there.
3: He usually helps.
2: It does. Oh, he brought the play in.
3: That helps too, don't
2: it? Yes, it does. Helps know which one you want. Coach wants us to run. All right, Spartans come to the line, two-point conversion.
3: Pass.
2: Nope. Calfee is in for the two-point conversion. And again,
4: like a cramp.
2: Yeah, he got another cramp. I tell you, it is hot.
4: Yep.
2: You know, we're hot sitting up here. I cannot even imagine
4: no.
2: what how hot they are. And now, back when I was playing, they used to give us salt tablets.
3: I was going to say, really? Probably
2: yes.
3: Salt tablets.
2: Yeah.
4: What I would do is every morning before school, I would run and get a Pedialyte when it was hot like this, and I would drink it throughout the day. And
2: right.
4: That helped me a lot.
2: Yeah. Now, I've heard that eating bananas, you know, helps your potassium level.
3: Well, pickles is good, too.
2: Okay, pickles.
4: Pickle juice, yeah.
2: Cuts down on the – but they've kind of gone – away from like Gatorade and stuff, or like say Pedialyte or something, and just water. Of course, I understand water helps. Bless his heart, he is tenderfooted going off. It almost looks like he's cramping in both legs.
4: Yep.
3: That's not fun either.
2: No, it's not. Absolutely not. And I don't. I hope I don't sound like I'm making fun of that young man, because that hurts.
4: Oh,
2: I've been there.
4: Bad.
2: I have been there.
4: I wouldn't cramp during the game. It was afterwards.
2: Yeah.
4: I would cramp.
2: Yeah.
4: I would be laying in bed, and it just hit me all of a sudden.
2: Oh, it'd bring you out of bed.
4: Oh, yeah.
2: Yeah.
3: I like playing a hard softball game, and you go rest, and go to get up, and both legs are,
2: Oh, I've just about fell out of the bed trying to get the covers off of myself so I could stand up, you know, and stretch it out as best I could. Because especially if I get, you know, get one in my foot.
3: Mm-hmm.
2: Oh, gosh.
4: Those are the worst.
2: Yeah.
4: One time after a game, I had to stay in the nurse's office back at the high school till like 12 in the morning because it was that bad.
2: Oh, my.
3: Ooh.
4: It would just not stop.
2: Have you ever gotten one like in your side or something?
4: Mm-hmm.
2: Yeah, I've had. I mean, of course, a cramp. It's not fun anywhere, and until I actually had one, I'd really never heard of anyone actually, like, getting one in their side.
4: Mm-hmm.
3: So here we go.
2: Mr. Twaits getting ready to kick off. 27.6 left in the third quarter. Giles ahead, 23-6.
4: Cash Helvey to receive the kick.
2: And good kick. Takes it to 15.
4: Being brought out to about the 34, 33-yard line where the Green Wave will take over.
2: Now, I don't mean to jinx the young man, because as much as he has run the ball and handled the ball, he's well-conditioned.
4: Yes.
3: Westbrook trips him up.
4: So Green Wave come to the ball. Twins out to the left. Patterson hand off to Helvey around the right side. Cuts it back up the middle. This is the football.
3: He got it back.
2: Yeah, gets back on it.
3: You know something when you run by and you turn backwards.
4: Ball's gone.
2: I forgot something. That was a good swipe at the ball. They weren't able to get him, but
3: Remy Shaver on the stop.
2: Not sure who, but
3: I think it's the end of the third quarter.
2: Yes.
0: This is WNRV Narrows Harrisburg. 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
6: Authority.
2: And we're back to action.
4: Patterson handoff to Helvey, this time up the middle. Dances his way forward.
3: He getting the workout, ain't he?
2: Yes. I believe that was Owen Snyder.
3: Yeah. Yep, Snyder and Jones.
4: He's going to pick up a yard right there. He got third and five. Green Greenway's back to the line. Twins out to the right. And off to Helvey up the middle.
2: Oh, got man, that was a good cut. Look at him. Look at him.
4: Dragging some players. Going to pick up the first down.
3: He wanted to keep that ball.
2: Yeah. And he was still past the defenders that got him down. They made him sit down instead of. Man, he's a hard runner.
3: Dylan Martin and Hadley Elliott on the stop.
2: And he's got good vision. You could tell that all night. He has good vision.
4: Yeah, he's a healthy. His brother graduated last year.
2: Yeah, we know.
3: Yeah, we heard a lot about he made some noise on the football field.
2: Yes, he did. All right, cut him back in. Where's the help?
3: He protected that football.
2: Yep.
4: So Patterson's going to pick up about seven there.
2: Yeah.
3: Hadley Elliott and Calpe on the stop for the Spartans.
2: Takes it down to the Spartan 45.
4: They'll give them eight. It'll be a second and two. 8:15 to go here in the game.
2: Now this is a passing down, isn't it?
3: It could be.
4: I think so, yeah.
3: Good time to pass.
4: Hand off to Helvey on the right side.
3: He's got it.
4: Got the edge. Picks up the first down. Puts his shoulder down.
3: Looks like Silas Dunn over there.
2: Yeah, he was fighting off the block, and pushing that way.
3: Mm-hmm.
2: Finally was able to shed it, but not before he got the first.
4: So Greenway finally getting some offensive production here. First and 10. Ball on the Spartan 35-yard line. Patterson's going to keep it himself around the left side this time. Looking for a hold there, but.
2: That was one of them. There's a flag.
3: Carter Twaits on the stop.
2: Away from the play as well.
3: Might be a face mask, Bobby. I don't know. He's going to hold, but.
2: Well.
4: I think they are going to hold here.
2: Okay. And see, that I am sure just makes a coach end up with a hairstyle like I got.
4: Yeah.
2: Pull your hair out. Because it was at least 10-15 yards
4: back, yep.
2: Behind the play. Did not need to do that.
5: 10-yard holding penalty.
4: Yeah, I'm sure Coach McLaughlin's not happy with that one. And he has a lot of hair to pull out. So,
2: yeah. I know. He could loan me some.
3: Can he pull some of Turner's hair out?
4: Probably not.
2: Well, maybe if he has some tweezers like me.
3: Maybe.
2: You know.
3: Maybe he's already pulled it out.
2: Have to have tweezers to get my hair pulled out.
4: Greenway back to the ball. First and 20. Off to Helvey.
2: There's that cutback again. Tackling the ball.
4: Going to pick up about four there.
3: Levi Farrell in there first for the Spartans. Along with Calpe.
2: I tell you, that Helvey kid, if he was getting paid to do it, he has really earned his money tonight.
4: Greenway back to the line, points out to the right. Patterson's going to drop back, looking to air it out.
3: Ooh!
2: Oh, nice catch.
3: That too.
4: No, they're going to call incomplete.
2: Oh, man, I thought he caught that off top of his shoestring. Oh.
4: Oh, no.
2: Oh, he must have said something. Because that come out real quick.
4: Yep.
2: And that's a dead ball foul, isn't it?
4: Mm-hmm.
3: Somebody done a no-no.
2: Unsportsmanlike.
3: That's not good when the coach tells you to come here and you don't come here.
2: Yeah.
3: I'm pretty sure he thought he caught that maybe.
2: Yeah. I thought he caught it.
3: I thought he did, too.
4: So that'll make it third and a mile. or second.
3: I want to see that number five catch one here.
4: Mm-hmm.
2: Yeah, it's third because that was a dead ball foul.
4: Hand off to Helvey around the left side. Going to gain a couple, but not near enough for what he needs.
3: Looks like Wyatt Taylor in there first for Giles.
5: Brought down by Wyatt Taylor.
2: I'm glad Mr. G can count that much. 19, pick up a 10.
4: So the Green Wave will punt it away, it looks like. Colton Patterson set to kick it away.
2: All right, back deep for the Spartans is Calfee.
4: Oh. Patterson gets it away, not a great kick.
2: Yeah, I'd pick it up and go.
4: Yep. Oh. It's going to be picked up around the 40-yard line.
2: Yeah, and fumbled out of bounds.
4: Goodness, what a play.
2: Yeah. Silas Dunn picked it up. Initially, looked like he had a lot of green over there, but good coverage by the punter, I guess.
4: Yep.
2: What's that, Patterson?
4: Patterson, yep. Yeah.
2: All right, first and 10, Spartans. From the Greenway 48-yard line. Ball's going to be on the far hash mark. Spartans are left to right on your radio dial, or if you prefer, heading towards the scoreboard or the baseball field. If you, and I'm assuming east, yeah, east.
4: Yeah, I'm not very good with directions.
2: You know, everybody says north and south, but actually this field is east and west.
4: Yep.
2: Spartans a little confusion. Don't look like we have a wing back. Now nah, he's coming there on the field. Go. All right, Spartans come to the line. All right, looks like Milliam. And he gets down to the 45. Looks like a pickup of about 3 yards, going to bring up second and 7.
4: Patterson on the stop there for the Green Wave. 5 minutes left to go here in your ball game. Score is 23-6. Giles.
2: Spartans taking their time, getting the play in. Trying to burn up as much clock as they can. Spartans come to line. Ball's at the center of the field. 45-yard line of the Green Wave. Oh. Uh-oh. There's a touchdown for Nares.
4: Yep. Patterson fields a fumble, and he's going to score. Wow.
2: I don't think I've ever seen that.
4: The backs just split, and the ball went right in between them.
2: Yeah, went right straight. And nobody even... For Giles even
4: Nobody
2: knew what
4: knew
2: was
4: it.
2: Going on. So, good heads-up play by Patterson. Picked
4: yep.
2: that up and took it, 55 yards
4: yep.
2: for a touchdown for the Greenway. And I tell you.
4: That helps.
2: Yes, sir. That puts a spark, too. That's one of the momentum changers.
4: Yep.
2: So, 4:27 left to go. Spartans lead 23-12, pending the two-point conversion, it looks like, attempt by the Green Wave.
4: Yeah, Green Wave are going to go for two here, respectively.
2: Now, that would really cause the coach to pull a hair.
4: Oh, yeah.
2: Helby, and he is swallowed.
4: Yeah, Green Wave unable to convert on any of their two-point conversions tonight.
2: All right, 4:27 left to go in the ball game. Giles now leads by a score of 23-12 over the Greenway. I swear, I have never seen that before. I mean, it's like the sea just parted and there went the ball.
4: Straight through him.
2: Yeah. Yeah, nobody even touched it. They just...
4: I wonder who was assigned to actually get the snap there.
2: I don't know, because one thought the play apparently was going to go to the right, and the other one thought the play was going to go to the weak side, and neither one of them
4: caught it.
2: Nobody wanted to run the ball. We're just having too much fun up here.
4: Way too much fun.
2: All right. All right, Spartans will be receiving after the Green Wave touchdown.
4: Now, I wonder what the Green Wave are going to try here.
2: Now,
4: I don't think you need an onside kick here.
2: Well, I was getting ready to say, with 4:27,
4: really think you need to.
2: Yeah.
4: But you are down two scores still.
2: Yes.
4: So maybe.
2: Oh.
4: We're on the wrong side of the field here.
2: Yeah. As I like to say, everybody's just corn-fused.
4: Mm-hmm.
2: Because I was confused, too, because I was getting ready to say, was there a penalty? Because it looked like it was moving up here.
4: Moving it back, yeah.
2: Then, like you said, you mentioned it, they had to switch ends.
4: Yeah, that happens in JV sometimes.
2: Yeah. Well, that looks like it got the hands team and maybe expecting
4: an onside
2: kick.
4: Number 3, Braden Jones set to kick, and he is going to kick it deep.
2: And Milliam picks it up, gets up to the 40.
4: Oh, no.
2: Gets it to the 50. He's to the 40, 30, cuts it back, takes it all the way down to the Green Wave 25, I believe, or 26. Good return.
4: Great return there. And a killer if you're the Green Waves.
2: 48-yard kickoff return. And again, Colton Patterson saves a touchdown.
4: He's had a couple of those tonight.
2: Yes. Oh, did you see that last play for Giles?
3: No, I missed it.
4: It was something.
2: Yeah. Wait a minute. We'll tell you about it. All right. Spartans come to the line. Ball's at the 26 of the Green Wave.
3: Now, I heard something about Patterson picking it up and running it in.
2: Yeah. Hang on, though. I just want to see what they do on this one. All right. Looks like Lions up the middle. Gets down to the 20.
5: Jackson Lions.
2: Going to bring up second and 4, I'm going to call it. Okay, Ralph. On that last one, I think one back thought was going weak side. He went that way. One back thought was going strong side. He went that way. And the ball went right straight back.
3: Wow.
2: And then it looked like the entire Nares team was following
3: the ball.
2: Patterson into the end zone. Second 4 for the Spartans. 3:40 left to go in the ball game. Spartans come to the line. Falls on a near hash mark. Milliam.
4: Good hole.
2: Yeah, he got down to about the 16. It's going to be close, if not a first down.
4: Braylon Harmon on the stop there for the Green Wave.
2: All right. That is a first down.
3: That's big, too, because the Mayor could have held them there, you know, without using a timeout or something and forced them to do something that they didn't really want to do.
2: Yeah.
3: Get that ball back.
2: Ball remains on the near hash mark. Now, we hadn't seen a reverse in a while, ain't guys.
3: I don't know. Is that what they was going to run the last time?
2: Oh, no. No. I don't know what they was going to run last time. All right. Looks like Lions going up the middle.
4: Hang on. There you go.
5: Jackson Lines, the ball carrier.
2: Gets it inside the 15 to about the 13.
4: Harmon there on the stop for the Green Wave.
2: Bring up a 2nd and 8 for the Spartans. Correction, it's at the 14.
3: So we got about 2:38 and counting. 23-12, Giles with the lead.
2: All right, Spartans come to the line. All right, Milliam off right side, and he gets around the corner. Touchdown, Spartans. Now give the ball to the official. Attaboy. Oh.
4: Wow.
2: You're killing me, Mick.
3: We ain't got to do it much on varsity, though.
2: No. It startled me.
4: That is cool, though.
2: Yeah. I was. Every time he does that, I think we're having a power outage. Right, 2:15 left to go in the ball game. 29-12 in favor of the Spartans in lieu of the extra point. Good snap. Kick is up. It is no good.
3: Was it short?
2: I don't know. I mean,
3: I thought that was like the right down the middle.
2: Yeah, it must have went under. I couldn't really tell. Looks like we have a green wave down at the moment. Hopefully that's just a cramp as well.
5: The concession stand just sent word.
3: Wide to the right.
5: In the building, half price, hot dogs.
2: Hot dogs half price, Ralph.
3: Ooh, yeah.
2: Lunch tomorrow, big boy.
4: I wouldn't even get one, but I just pigged out on some queens over there.
2: Oh, okay. Well, it's not.
4: Doesn't look like a cramp.
2: No. Oh, he's getting up. Good. I'm glad to see it.
3: He got the breath knocked out of him.
2: Yeah, that's what I was thinking. Got his bell rung.
3: Maybe got a little sting or something hanging on his shoulder a little bit. He might have got a stinger.
2: Yeah. I tell you, it's funny how many different crazy bones you have, not just in your elbow. All right, 2:15 left to go in the ball game. 29-12 in favor of the Spartans. Hi, Javian. You had a good night so far? Good. You want to say hi to the radio land?
3: Oh, yeah, sure. Yeah, sure.
6: Hello, everybody.
2: He meant to say give a shout out to his mom and dad. That's what he meant to say. All right, Twaits lines up with the kick.
4: He'll be back deep for the green wave. Deep kick, got it around the 20-yard line, 25.
2: Run! Oh, where did he come from?
3: He come out of a cannon, I think.
2: He did.
4: That was number 10, Wyatt Buckland, on the return right there.
2: That looked like Millie. Oh, you're right. It was.
3: Owen Snyder.
2: Yeah.
4: So return of 9. We'll put the ball at the 29, 28-yard line.
3: Well, it was Trayvon King on the stop.
2: Oh, okay.
3: Got a whistle for
4: whistle
3: something
4: here.

0: In there first for Giles.
1: I noticed he did wait till he had help before he started trying to do that.
2: Patterson will pick up four there, making a second and six. Greenwave comes to the ball. Patterson's going to keep it himself again. Has a nice little hole there, met by a backer, though.
1: Yeah, I was getting ready to say, get him down, because he was battling.
2: Going to pick up about two or three, maybe.
0: Coach Jones, he's been a busy man, too.
1: He has.
2: Both of the Dakotas on either team have been a solid force tonight.
1: Under a minute to play.
2: Greenwave will come to the line for what will probably be the final play. Come on. Up to Helvey around the right side.
1: Oh.
2: Got the edge. Going to pick up the first down. Nice little run there.
1: I tell you, that Silas Dunn, he didn't make a tackle, but he held his ground and made him kind of cut back.
2: Yeah.
0: Yeah, Owen Snyder in there for Giles on the stop. Yeah,
1: I believe they're going to let the time run out here, gentlemen.
0: Well, Matthew.
1: Yeah.
0: It's been fun up here tonight.
2: I appreciate y'all having me.
1: Yes, sir. Thanks for coming.
2: Me to your press box. It was a blast.
0: It was. Yeah. It'll be an even bigger blast Friday.
2: Oh, yeah. Oh, yeah. I cannot wait.
0: Yep. It's going to be a fun time. And Bobby's going to miss it.
1: Uh-huh. Well, I'll be listening. So, any final thoughts, guys? I mean, it's an exciting game. Like I said, looked like it was going to be a shootout. Then the defense kind of took over.
2: Yep.
1: And as Cosmo said, see you down the road in a day after tomorrow night, that is. So be there or be square.
0: That's right.
1: Is it anything else, guys?
0: Get her out of here.
1: All right. That'll do it from Stephen C. Ragsdale Field. Thanks for listening. Take it away, Terry.
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2: Tonight, more cloud, showers, thunderstorms, breaking out 60. Partly sunny tomorrow, afternoon showers, thunderstorms 75 to 80. Showers, thunderstorms Monday, 75 to 80, and more showers, thunderstorms 70 Tuesday. Showers, thunderstorms Wednesday, 60, and then rain showers 65 Thursday. I'm staff meteorologist Bill Jackman on the Virginia News Network.
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1: Guys, mark your calendars for Saturday, September 19th. 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
6: Virginia's low unemployment rate of 3.6% hides a significant workforce decline. The Bureau of Labor Statistics data reveals a drop of nearly 53,000 workers in the past year, with professional and business services losing nearly 15,000 jobs. Additionally, CarMax in Richmond is cutting 60 positions to operate with a leaner workforce. Record diesel prices are taking another bite out of Virginia apple growers already battling a shriveled fall harvest. According to AAA's data this week, statewide diesel reached an all-time high of $6.35 a gallon, spiking almost 36 cents in 7 days. It comes as spring freeze damage leaves this year's apple harvest only about half the size of last year's. I'm Liz Kennedy.
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7: Weather.
8: Tonight, more cloud, showers, thunderstorms, breaking out 60. Partly sunny tomorrow. Afternoon showers, thunderstorms, 75 to 80. Showers, thunderstorms Monday, 75 to 80. And more showers, thunderstorms, 70 Tuesday. Showers, thunderstorms Wednesday, 60. And then rain showers, 65 Thursday. I'm staff meteorologist Bill Jackman on the Virginia News Network.
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1: I'm Liz Kennedy, BNN Sports. Virginia Tech's marching Virginians are reevaluating heat safety protocols after the tragic death of a University of Iowa marching band member from heat-related issues. Discussions are underway about safety measures to protect band members' well-being. In women's volleyball, Virginia came close to a reverse sweep against Ohio State, losing 3-2 at the Aquatic and Fitness Center. The Cavaliers dropped the first two sets but rallied to win the third and fourth. However, it wasn't enough to outscore the Buckeyes, who secured the match with a 15-11 win in the final set. And Virginia Tech softball releases its fall schedule. The Hokies will first travel to Radford for a road matchup against the Highlanders, that first game on October 3rd. That's sports. I'm Liz Kennedy with the Virginia News Network.
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4: Tonight, more cloud showers, thunderstorms, breaking out 60. Partly sunny tomorrow, afternoon showers, thunderstorms 75 to 80. Showers, thunderstorms Monday, 75 to 80, and more showers, thunderstorms 70 Tuesday. Showers, thunderstorms Wednesday, 60, and then rain showers 65 Thursday. I'm staff meteorologist Bill Jackman on the Virginia News Network.
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5: Record diesel prices across Virginia continue to rise. According to AAA's data this week, statewide diesel reached an all-time high of $6.35 a gallon, spiking almost 36 cents in 7 days. The recent heat wave is creating unexpected challenges for some people trying to enjoy a popular Virginia lake.
6: Some boat owners at Smith Mountain Lake are finding docks farther from the water after lake levels dropped nearly 6 feet. Izzy Post Ruland with Appalachian Power says increased electricity demand during the prolonged heat has required more hydropower generation.
7: Temperatures are hot. Folks are using more energy. So we're using the turbines more frequently to generate that power needed to meet that demand.
6: WSET reports boaters are reminded to watch for changing conditions and wear life jackets while on the water. I'm Scott Kimbler.
5: Virginia's low unemployment rate of 3.6% is concealing a significant workforce decline. The Bureau of Labor Statistics data indicate that the number of working Virginians has fallen for 8 consecutive months. And new research suggests cancer testing for Virginians and Americans alike with disabilities is much lower than testing for those without disabilities.
8: A study done by the American Cancer Society involved data from the 2021 and 2023 National Health Interview Survey on self-reported breast, cervical, and colorectal cancer screening. Dr. Preeti Bondi with the American Cancer Society says it's known that those with disabilities have lower screening levels in general, but the magnitude of some disparities that showed up consistently is cause for alarm. She suggests at-home testing may be a way to address the disparities. I'm Tammy Trujillo.
5: And I'm Liz Kennedy.
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11: Tonight, more cloud, showers, thunderstorms, breaking out 60. Partly sunny tomorrow, afternoon showers, thunderstorms 75 to 80. Showers, thunderstorms Monday, 75 to 80, and more showers, thunderstorms 70 Tuesday. Showers, thunderstorms Wednesday, 60, and then rain showers 65 Thursday. I'm staff meteorologist Bill Jackman on the Virginia News Network.
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2: Tonight, more cloud, showers, thunderstorms, breaking out 60. Partly sunny tomorrow, afternoon showers, thunderstorms 75 to 80. Showers, thunderstorms Monday, 75 to 80, and more showers, thunderstorms 70 Tuesday. Showers, thunderstorms Wednesday, 60, and then rain showers 65 Thursday. I'm staff meteorologist Bill Jackman on the Virginia News Network.
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Right at Father's magic carpet made of steel. 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
8: Tonight, more cloud, showers, thunderstorms, breaking out 60. Partly sunny tomorrow, afternoon showers, thunderstorms 75 to 80. Showers, thunderstorms Monday, 75 to 80, and more showers, thunderstorms 70 Tuesday. Showers, thunderstorms Wednesday, 60, and then rain showers 65 Thursday. I'm staff meteorologist Bill Jackman on the Virginia News Network.
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